0: City Hall is extradited back to the city.
1: The 22-year-old is now back in the city where he's accused of accosting pedestrians last month while wearing a Halloween mask. Zymir Hughes was tracked down and arrested by U.S. Marshals after he flew from New Jersey to Orlando and landed in Las Vegas. Hughes has been a Las Vegas resident since February, according to U.S. Marshals, but was visiting family in Philadelphia when police there say he wore a creepy doll-style mask, threatening pedestrians and recording the interactions on his phone on August 12th in Center City. In one encounter, investigators claim Hughes held one hand behind his back and asked a woman if she was ready to die while holding a mobile phone in his other hand. CJ Papa, Fox News.
0: Hughes faces charges including assault and terroristic threats. AI agents unleashed by OpenAI used more than 10 previously undisclosed websites for unsanctioned communications earlier this year. That's according to Reuters. In a statement, the company said it's broadly reviewing the activity and said it doesn't match the severity of another breach earlier this year. New government protections show healthcare, technology, and renewable energy offer some of the fastest growing jobs.
2: New government projections show nurse practitioners will be the nation's fastest growing occupation through 2035, with employment expected to surge 41%. Solar panel installers rank second, followed by data scientists and wind turbine service technicians. An aging population is helping drive demand for healthcare workers, while growing electricity needs are boosting energy jobs. But the fastest growth doesn't always mean the most new positions. Nurse practitioners are expected to add nearly 138,000 jobs, compared with just 3,500 for wind turbine technicians.
0: Fox's Matt Murphy. I'm Lisa Lucera. This is Fox News.
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5: Lacrosse's official forecast.
6: Lows dip down to about 55 tonight under clear skies. Northwesterly winds 5 to 10 miles an hour. High temperatures reach up to 80 with fog in spots early tomorrow. Clear skies. Tomorrow night, lows level off around 56. Dry with temps above average. Friday and Saturday and highs from the upper 70s to the low 80s. Currently, it's 81 degrees.

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14: What started out 10 years ago to honor one of the victims of the Sandy Hook Elementary School shootings is now a national event for the first weekend in June. It's the Bring Love Home Pet Adoption Awareness Campaign from the Catherine Violet Hubbard Animal Sanctuary in Connecticut, and it's spread to over 110 shelters and animal rescues. The ASPCA's Krista Chadwick says they're pitching in to let people know these are tough times for shelters.
15: They're short-staffed. They have a dearth of medical team members, along with increasing proportions of medically and behaviorally compromised animals, just put a lot of pressure on our shelters.
14: Nearly 6 million cats and dogs went to shelters in 2025. This year is on track to see just as many, so they're spreading the word.
15: There's no such thing as too many adoptions, and so shelters are always looking for opportunities to get more animals into loving homes, onto couches and to laps.
14: Take a pause. Jill Nato, Fox News.
16: Lacrosse's official forecast.
17: Lows dip down to about 55 tonight under clear skies. Northwesterly winds 5 to 10 miles an hour. High temperatures reach up to 80 with fog in spots early tomorrow. Clear skies. Tomorrow night, lows level off around 56. Dry with temps above average. Friday and Saturday and highs from the upper 70s to the low 80s. Right now, 79.

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0: Thank you for joining us, America. We're glad you're here. Sheridan is in Winston-Salem, North Carolina. Hi, Sheridan. How are you?
9: Hey, Dave and Rachel. Thank you so much for taking your call. I'm doing well. How are you guys doing?
0: Better than I deserve. How can I help?
9: Hey, I was just wondering, should I be saving up for a new family vehicle while I still have my house mortgage?
10: Yeah, you can upgrade a vehicle. What's the current one that you have?
9: Well, I have three vehicles, actually. I have a pickup, and I have a little beater car that I drive to work, and I've also got my wife's Malibu that we drive for good.
0: And we're going to upgrade that.
9: And I want to upgrade the Malibu, yeah.
0: Yeah.
10: How much would it go
9: eventually,
10: for?
9: Eventually. I mean, it doesn't have to be right now, you know. It's probably worth about $4,500, I would say.
10: Okay. How much do you guys make a year?
9: Take home after taxes around $100.
10: Okay.
0: You're fine, yeah. Yeah, what we teach, Sheridan, is the first three baby steps, the $1,000 saved and paying off all your debt except your house, and then having an emergency fund, you do with intensity, and you don't do anything during those. You don't go on vacation. Yeah, well, you don't buy anything. You got all that in your rearview mirror. And when you move to baby steps 4, 5, and 6, then you move from intensity to intentional. And intentional includes...
9: Well, I have a buddy that thinks I'm stupid for saving up for a vehicle while I still have my house loan. And I was like, well, I'm going to call you guys and see. I have about $15,000 in a high-yield savings, and I've got another almost $6,000 in another savings account.
10: Is that your emergency fund?
9: I don't have any other. Yeah.
10: Yeah. Okay. So, yep, I would leave that alone. And then if you want to, save a couple of thousand and upgrade to a $10,000 car.
9: Well, I have some in my account already. I have about $10,000 in my vehicle fund now.
10: Oh, that's in addition to? The $15,000?
9: In addition to, yeah.
0: Yeah, go buy a car,
10: okay,
0: dude.
10: Go get a car.
0: Go buy a car and pay cash.
9: Well, I've got, pay cash, absolutely.
10: Well, you got a good friend who's like semi-great about saying you should pay off your mortgage for a car. Usually, most friends are the opposite.
0: Yeah. You need to get you a car payment. That's what most people's friends.
10: I know.
0: This guy's got, you can't ever buy a car again until you get your mortgage. No, that's not what we teach, Sheridan. We teach when you get to this stage, baby steps 4, 5, and 6, that you can do some things like upgrade the car, go on vacation, go out to eat again, and any extra money you get beyond that stuff and the 15% going into retirement goes on your mortgage. And that's baby steps 4, 5, and 6 run simultaneously. Mm-hmm. So you're doing it right. You're doing it perfect. Wes is in Atlanta. Hi, Wes. How are you?
5: Hey, how you doing?
0: Better than I deserve. What's up?
5: So about 2 years ago, I was able to leave my company that I worked for and start running my own business.
0: Cool.
5: I've got a lawn and landscape business that I've gotten big enough where I can do it myself.
0: Cool.
5: I've got about 10 employees, and I finally got mad about the debt and started paying it off. I paid off about $80,000 in the last year.
0: Good for you.
10: That's great.
5: So the big question I have is I like to always plan in advance. I've got a 401k account that I had with the previous company. I've got about $80,000 in there.
0: Mm-hmm.
5: So my question is, I've just kind of been letting it sit. Mm-hmm. But I want to start adding, now that I've started getting everything paid off, I want to start adding money to it. Should I leave it where it's at, or should I move it over to like a IRA or some other account to that would be better off for me?
10: Yeah, roll it over to a traditional IRA. And yeah, that, so you can get with the SmartVista Pro and do that if you need to. You can go to RamseySolutions.com and check one of them out in your area. But yeah, you never want to leave an account with an old employer. So go ahead and just roll it over. And then, you're to the point with after paying off the debt to start investing.
0: Yeah, you're not actually going to add to that account.
10: That specific one.
0: But you can sit down with a SmartVista Pro and set up your retirement planning through your new company or just direct as an individual, whichever one you decide to do. And Rachel's right. You always roll it over, and we always tell you to spread your mutual funds across 4 types when you do the rollover: growth and income, aggressive growth, and international, all with good long track records, very calm, very, very

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1: And now for the weather. Here's meteorologist Stormy O'Day. Okay, I don't even know what this is.
2: 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Today will be... Ooh, that's not good. And say we try that again.
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You hear us teach these money principles, and they work. They have helped millions of people get out of debt, build wealth, and take control of their money. But we also know there are more questions than we have time for on the show. That's why we built Ask Ramsey. It's a free tool on our website that gives you the

0: he's saying that there's mounting safety concerns. And if you don't believe him, believe a guy named Evan Harbinger, who works for the company that he just quit. And he was quoted as saying, "We really do earnestly believe that AI could kill all humans. I personally think it's less than 10% within the next decade. I believe Anthropic is trying its best, but we do not yet have a plan to solve alignment for superintelligence and are not clearly on track to." So a guy quits and says, "Oh, I've seen the end of days and I don't want to be a part of it." And the guy who still works for the company says, "Yeah, that guy who quit. Yeah, he ain't lying." Now, to put this into perspective, okay, this guy who just quit, this Jacob Coxon, he quits. Anthropic is very close to going public. I'm sure this guy's got all sorts of stock options. He quits, and I'm sure that he left a whole lot of money on the table to tell the world that I've seen the end of this story and it ain't pretty. So the guy quits a high pay, I'm sure he's a high paying job with all sorts of stock. They're about to hit the jackpot because they're about to go public. And this guy says, "I don't want to be a part of it. I don't want to be a part of all this money because I've seen the end of days and I don't want my hands dirty." And somebody else in the company is like, "That guy's got a point." You would think that that'd be a bigger story. You would think that elected officials would put that above, where do transgender people go to the bathroom? But I guess not. I guess it's more important what book is on the shelf of which library or where we go to the bathroom, as opposed to this thing we're building and giving all sorts of tax breaks could be the end of civilization as we know it. That's not that big of a deal. Holy mackerel. I don't get it. What do I know? All right, that's my rant for the night. Stay right there. In hour number two, there is a wonderful new book out called The Renoir Girls, and it is the story of a very famous Renoir painting that is now worth upwards of over $100 million. It's the picture of two beautiful French girls and the story of what happened to those French girls. It's a riveting conversation. With our guest who has written a brand new book, getting a lot of attention. Stay right there. Our executive director is Alex Hinton. Our engineer tonight is Richard Good. I'm McGraw Milhaven, and this is...
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5: Ella Langley's Choosing Texas notches an 18th week at number one on the Billboard Hot 100, moving within 1 week of tying the longest run ever for a non-holiday song, Old Town Road by Lil Nas X and Shaboozy's A Bar Song Tipsy. And country music is dominating charts this summer. The genre now holds four of the chart's top five spots. And that's Jesus Jones, mama, my. Lainey Wilson is two-stepping over to Leanne. The country superstar will guest star in season two of comedian Leanne Morgan's Netflix comedy series, playing a character named Jesse. Leanne on Netflix August 27th. And Miranda Lambert is cooking up something new with Crisco. Her new album arrives October 2nd. The country superstar will headline Nashville's newest venue, The Truth, October 1st, marking the venue's debut alongside a preview of her new album. Tickets for Miranda Lambert one night only are on sale Friday. That's what's trending. Michelle Polino, Fox.
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14: Hey, listen to this. President Trump speaking at his, what are they calling this? The midterm convention in Texas. He got up and spoke to the convention, and nearly an hour into his speech, President Trump announced that this was the best part of the speech, and he said that if the United States of America returns power to the Republicans in both the House and the Senate, he says, because of our tremendous strength and success economically, I will issue a dividend to every adult citizen in the United States of America for $5,000. President Trump said and told the crowd, told America tonight, that if the Republicans retain control of the House of Representatives and the United States Senate, apparently

0: $5,000. Now, we did a little math, and my strong suit is not doing math live on the radio. My strong suit is not math at all. But we did a little Googling, and our crack staff here at America at Night figured that there are roughly 270 million adults in the United States. Assuming he was not planning on giving undocumented workers or undocumented adults the $5,000, that would be odd. So I'm assuming in this calculation that the 270 million are United States citizens. They're adults. I guess adults would be 18, but we did a little Google. 270 million people, adults. And if you were to give each one of them $5,000, that would equal $1.35 trillion. Remember when Joe Biden tried to pay off everyone's student loan? Supreme Court shot that down. You got to wonder, back in the olden days, Congress would have to appropriate that money. So I guess if they maintain the House and the Senate, they would just, I guess, agree to President Trump's dividend and give everyone $5,000. I guess there'd be even Democrats who vote against Republicans would still be eligible for the $5,000 bonus. So that's interesting. So President Trump just made a pledge that if the Republicans maintain control of the House and the Senate, he'll give every American adult $5,000. With 270 million adults in this country, $1.35 trillion. That's some cash. What I could do with $5,000. Holy mackerel. Take care of my gas bill for a week or so. Stay right there. 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I'm McGraw Milhaven, and this is...
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10: This is a Fox News Alert GOP rally in Dallas featuring the president. I'm Sue Guzman, Fox News. Republicans rallying their base for the November elections with an historic midterm convention in Dallas tonight. The keynote speaker, President Trump.
11: We love this state and we love this country. That's all we can say. But what an honor it is to be in Texas. What a place.
10: The president vowing to campaign aggressively for Republicans.

0: Shout out to the gang at KCMO. Looking forward to that. Taking a little trip to Kansas City. And then I got to give a shout out. I was talking to an old, old dear friend of mine who was just got in contact with him. His name is Mike Fell, and he is the sales director at KOTA Rapid City in South Dakota. 1380 AM and 100.7 FM are a proud sponsor of America at Night. Mike Fell, the sales manager over there in Rapid City, South Dakota. Had a nice chat with him. I wanted to give them a shout out. The music means we are out of time. We'll be back and do it all again tomorrow night. Don't forget, everything's a podcast. We're all fine. Podcasts are fine. Thanks for putting up with me. We'll see you tomorrow night.
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10: Republican midterm convention. I'm Ted Lindner, Fox News. President Trump offering his support to Republican candidates across the country at the first convention in Dallas, Texas. As the keynote speaker, he'll speak again on Thursday night. The president on Wednesday night speaking for over an hour, telling voters to pretend he's on the ballot in November.
11: We can't let that string be broken. So I'm asking you to pretend that I'm on the ballot. I'm on the ballot. I'm on the ballot. Just one more time.
10: Friday marks 25 years since the September 11th attacks. Former President George W. Bush reflecting on the anniversary of that fateful day during a moderated event held on Wednesday night at the George W. Bush Presidential Center in Dallas with former Secretary of State Condoleezza Rice. The president was in Florida on that fateful Tuesday morning reading to school children when his chief of staff, Andrew Card, informed him of the attack. In addition,

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3: I'm Michelle Polino.
4: So what'd you do before the world ended?
3: In theaters, Ridley Scott's The Dog Stars is set in Colorado after the world's population has been ravaged by a pandemic. A man lives a lonesome existence in an airplane hangar with his dog and a dour gunman he has befriended when a mysterious transmission comes through on radio while he's flying his old Cessna. It sparks a hunt for a better life.
5: It's not your fault. Acme is evil.
3: Coyote versus Acme, the live-action animated hybrid film, sees Wile E. Coyote, after decades of being blown to bits by Acme's faulty products, teaming up with billboard lawyer Kevin Avery, played by Will Forte, to take on slick corporate counsel Buddy Crane, played by John Cena and Acme Inc. And on Netflix, The Whisper Man, a widowed crime writer looks to his estranged father, a retired former police detective, after his 8-year-old is abducted. Adam Scott and Robert De Niro star. That's Fox on Film on Fox News.
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10: Mainly clear skies overnight with lows around 55. Westerly winds around 5 miles an hour. High temperatures reach up to 80, with fog in spots early Thursday. Ample sunshine expected. Lows dip down to about 56 Thursday night. Clear skies. Sunny skies Friday, with highs around 81. 78 Saturday. Currently 64.

0: seemed to like doing what he was doing. 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
0: Thank you, because that was the first question we were brought up. 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
4: La Crosse's official forecast.
5: Mainly clear skies overnight with lows around 55. Westerly winds around 5 miles an hour. High temperatures reach up to 80 with fog in spots early Thursday. Ample sunshine expected. Lows dip down to about 56 Thursday night. Clear skies. Sunny skies Friday with highs around 81. 78 Saturday. Currently 64.
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6: Energizing midterm voters. Fox News, I'm Sue Guzman. Republicans rallying their base for the November elections with an historic midterm convention in Dallas Wednesday night. The keynote speaker was President Trump.
7: We love this state. And we love this country. That's all we can say. But what an honor it is to be in Texas. What a place.
6: And the president is vowing to campaign aggressively for Republicans who are running across the country. He also promised that if Republicans win the midterms, specifically both the House and Senate,
7: I will issue a dividend to every adult citizen in the United States of America for $5,000.
6: Says that would be paid for by U.S. tariffs that are brought in. Meantime, the event celebrating Republicans also featured a surprise video appearance from a Democrat.
8: Yes. Yes, I'm Senator John Fetterman, Pennsylvania. Yes, I'm a Democrat. Why am I here talking to you today? Because, well, I'm a common sense Democrat.
6: Fetterman introducing his Republican counterpart in Pennsylvania, Senator Dave McCormick. Explosions reported on Iran's islands as Iran's oil exports are targeted. Fox's Christina Coleman has a story.
9: The strikes that the U.S. did fire off recently were in response to Iran firing missiles at U.S. warships for two consecutive days. They fire ballistic missiles and cluster munitions at bases in Jordan used by the U.S. military. Jordan intercepted all but two of them. The few they did not intercept landed in unpopulated areas, and no casualties were reported. Also, U.S. ships evaded all

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0: Lacrosse's official forecast.
8: Mainly clear skies overnight with lows around 55. Westerly winds around 5 miles an hour. High temperatures reach up to 80 with fog in spots early Thursday. Ample sunshine expected. Lows dip down to about 56 Thursday night. Clear skies. Sunny skies Friday with highs around 81. 78 Saturday. Currently 63.

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7: La Crosse's official forecast.
8: Lows dip down to about 55 overnight under mainly clear skies. Westerly winds around 5 miles an hour. Daytime highs approaching 80 Thursday. Ample sunshine expected. Clear skies Thursday night. Lows dip down to about 58. High of 82 Friday. Under sunny skies. 70.
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9: Puts on a show in Dallas. I'm Ted Lindner, Fox News. President Trump offering his support to Republican candidates across the country at the party's first midterm convention in Dallas, Texas, as the keynote speaker. The president spoke for well over an hour, telling voters on Wednesday night to pretend he's on the ballot in November.
10: We can't let that string be broken. So I'm asking you to pretend that I'm on the ballot. Just one more time.
9: The president expected to take the stage again on Thursday night as the convention wraps up. Friday marks 25 years since the September 11th attacks. Former President George W. Bush reflecting on the anniversary of the September events of 2001 during a moderated event held on Wednesday night at the George W. Bush Presidential Center in Dallas with former Secretary of State Condoleezza Rice. The president was in Florida on that fateful Tuesday morning 25 years ago reading to school children when his chief of staff, Andrew Card, informed him of the attack. In addition to the 9/11 anniversary Friday, today marks 1 year since Turning Point USA founder Charlie Kirk was assassinated.
11: Charlie Kirk was shot and killed September 10th, 2025. He was later honored by world leaders and by President Trump in one of the largest private memorials ever for a private citizen, as Kirk's influence remains a year later, one of the most powerful forces in American politics.
12: Not just America got such an incredible man that sacrificed so much for this country, but that young people had somebody that truly believed in them like nobody else did before.
11: TPUSA's Mikey McCoy, college chapters are reportedly up 64%. New high school chapters up 168%.
9: Fox's Jeff Manasso. Kirk's alleged assassin Tyler Robinson headed to trial. Prosecutors in Utah seeking the death penalty. 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
13: History isn't just in textbooks. 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And throughout the year, Bill Hemmer takes listeners on a journey through the 250 most impactful moments in American history. From the spark of revolution to the battle.

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0: Lacrosse's official forecast.
10: Lows dip down to about 55 overnight under mainly clear skies. Westerly winds around 5 miles an hour. Daytime highs approaching 80 Thursday. Ample sunshine expected. Clear skies Thursday night. Lows dip down to about 58. High of 82 Friday. Under sunny skies. 78 Saturday. Currently, it's 61 degrees.

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1: La Crosse's official forecast.
3: Lows dip down to about 55 overnight under mainly clear skies. Westerly winds around 5 miles an hour. Daytime highs approaching 80 Thursday. Ample sunshine expected. Clear skies Thursday night. Lows dip down to about 58. High of 82 Friday, under sunny skies, 78 Saturday. Currently, it's 61 degrees.
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5: To the voters. I'm Sue Guzman, Fox News. And Republicans rallying their base for the November elections with an historic midterm convention in Dallas. The keynote speaker, President Trump.
6: We love this state and we love this country. That's all we can say. But what an honor it is to be in Texas. What a place.
5: The president vowing to campaign aggressively for Republicans. He also promised if Republicans win the midterms.
6: I will issue a dividend to every adult citizen in the United States of America for $5,000.
5: Meanwhile, the event celebrating Republicans featured a surprise video appearance from a Democrat.
7: Yes, I'm Senator John Fetterman, Pennsylvania. Yes, I'm a Democrat. Why am I here talking to you today? Because, well, I'm a common sense Democrat.
5: And Fetterman introduced his Republican counterpart in Pennsylvania, Senator Dave McCormick. Explosions reported on Iran's islands as Iran's oil exports are targeted. Fox's Christina Coleman has the story.
8: The strikes that the U.S. did fire off recently were in response to Iran firing missiles at U.S. warships for two consecutive days. They fire ballistic missiles and cluster munitions at bases in Jordan used by the U.S. military. Jordan intercepted all but two of them. The few they did not intercept landed in unpopulated areas, and no casualties were reported. Also, U.S. ships evaded all of Iran's attacks over the past few days, but the IRGC did not have the same success. The U.S. has struck 10 Iranian oil tankers over the past week.
5: This comes as President Trump claims the U.S. has full control of the waterway of the strait. Before he left for Dallas yesterday, the president says he's not looking for a deal with Iran, but he does say he believes a deal can be reached. 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
2: Rhode Island primaries held Wednesday. Helena Foulkes is won the Democratic nomination for governor. Former CVS executive considered a strong primary challenger to incumbent Governor Dan McKee. Plus, John Reed has won the Democratic nomination for U.S. Senate in Rhode Island. He fended off two progressive primary challengers, extended a three-decade-long hold on his party's nomination as the 76-year-old senator seeks a sixth term in Washington. Also, some of the cockpit recordings of the deadly Amazon cargo plane that crashed in Miami Sunday have now been released.
3: One of the two pilots repeatedly warned they were coming in too fast and at the last second urged them to abort the landing. The National Transportation Safety Board interviewed both pilots. The agency says the other pilot didn't consistently respond to the speed warnings before the crash. The plane barreled off the runway and smashed into a van carrying workers. It then hit a compact SUV as the aircraft slid across a road and caught fire. The five people killed were all in the van. Five others were hurt. Tom Rigotti, Fox News.
2: Apple has debuted a foldable iPhone, new artificial intelligence features, and more at its September Surprise and Shine launch event. Fox's Kristen Goodwin has more.
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6: This is House Call for Health. A recent study reveals just how many young adults show early signs of metabolic disorder. According to new data published in the journal Circulation, Population, Health, and Outcomes, nearly 8 out of 10 people with an average age of 23 had signs of cardiovascular kidney metabolic syndrome, known as CKM syndrome. Early signs of CKM syndrome can include high blood pressure, elevated cholesterol, insulin resistance, prediabetes, kidney disease, or type 2 diabetes. To obtain these results, researchers analyzed data from nearly 1,300 young adults in a long-term study of family health. The team notes their findings highlight the need to educate young adults about heart-healthy habits so they can try to stay healthy for life. One senior researcher writes, the study helps identify adults younger than age 30 who may be on the fast track for arterial injury, plaque buildup, and ultimately at higher risk for future cardiovascular events. For more health news, go to foxnewshealth.com. 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
0: La Crosse's official forecast.
8: Lows dip down to about 55 overnight under mainly clear skies. Westerly winds around 5 miles an hour. Daytime highs approaching 80 Thursday. Ample sunshine expected. Clear skies Thursday night. Lows dip down to about 58. High of 82 Friday under sunny skies. 78 Saturday. Currently it's 61 degrees.

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3: La Crosse's official forecast.
4: Ample sunshine expected today, with daytime highs approaching 80. Winds out of the west, around 5 miles an hour. Clear skies again tonight. Lows dip down to about 58. High temperatures reach up to 82. Tomorrow, ample sunshine expected. Upper 70s Saturday. Cooler Sunday, with highs in the mid-70s and thunderstorms possible. Currently, it's 61 degrees.
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5: Getting ready for the midterms. I'm Ted Lindner, Fox News. Less than 2 months ago now till the midterm elections, President Trump offering his support to Republican candidates across the country at the party's first ever midterm convention in Dallas, Texas, as the keynote speaker on Wednesday night. The president spoke for well over an hour, telling voters to pretend he's on the ballot in November.
6: We can't let that string be broken. So I'm asking you to pretend that I'm on the ballot. Just one more time.
5: The convention ends tonight. The president expected to speak again. Rhode Island primary election results, says the primaries happened on Wednesday night. Democrat gubernatorial candidate Helena Folks defeating Rhode Island Governor Dan McKee. McKee becomes the first governor to fall in the primaries this year and the first in 8 years. Folks speaking to her supporters after the win on Wednesday night.
7: I know a lot of people are worn out by politics right now, and who can blame them? It can feel less like it's about the issues people are actually struggling with and more about noise and division. That's not how we're going to lead.
5: Folks will be going up against Republican candidate Aaron Gukian in the midterms on November 3rd. Friday marks 25 years since the September 11th attacks. Former President George W. Bush reflecting on the anniversary during a moderated event held on Wednesday night at the George W. Bush Presidential Center in Dallas with former Secretary of State Condoleezza Rice. The president in Florida on that fateful Tuesday morning 25 years ago reading to school children when his chief of staff Andrew Card informed of the attack. Today marks 1 year since conservative activist Charlie Kirk was killed on the campus of Utah Valley University. His friend Candace Owens, who's been devoting nearly every show to investigating his murder, says she'll have a special show dedicated to his memory. 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
5: A U.S.-Canada trade war is escalating with some Canadian goods now banned in the U.S.
11: Milk products, motorcycles, and most alcohol from Canada won't be allowed to cross the U.S. border in 3 weeks. A senior Trump administration official says the products total billions of dollars of goods in an escalation in trade tensions between the neighbors. While some dairy, wine, beer, bourbon, and vodka are included in the upcoming import ban, dozens of other goods face a 50% tariff. Canada has responded with retaliatory tariffs on about $20 billion of U.S.

0: America in the Morning continues with a check on the potential for severe weather today. Here's AccuWeather.com meteorologist LaTroy Thornton.
1: The area of the nation with the highest risk for severe weather later today won't be all that large, but it will be the place where a cold front meets up with sufficient warmth and moisture to produce some especially dangerous thunderstorms. Places from far western Kentucky and northwestern Tennessee, south and west through southern Missouri, much of Arkansas to the north of Little Rock, and even places in Oklahoma to the east of Oklahoma City along the I-40 corridor may end up with storms this afternoon and evening that bring damaging wind gusts of 50 to 60 miles per hour, as well as some downpours. This region is embedded within a larger zone along the same cold front where some showers and heavy thunderstorms are expected. And even outside of that severe weather risk zone, these storms may bring gusty winds and small hail from central Oklahoma north and east to southern portions of Indiana and Ohio, southwestern Pennsylvania, nearly all of Delaware and West Virginia, plus northern Virginia. The risk for flash flooding is also likely to develop for any areas where multiple rounds of downpours end up over the same place. However, the cold front even extends into portions of New England and places from the coast of southern Maine through much of coastal New England. The New York and Philadelphia metro areas carry the risk for at least a spotty morning shower today. With lower humidity in store behind the same cold front for much of the interior northeast and Great Lakes instead. In fact, much of the northern tier of the nation looks to be rain-free today, with the risk for an afternoon thunderstorm in Arizona and New Mexico, plus mainly near coastal parts of the south and southeast, including Florida, Louisiana, and Texas. In Atlanta, expect warmth and humidity today under some sun, the high 90. For Sierra Vista, Arizona, clouds and sun give way to afternoon thunderstorms, the high 89. That's the nation's weather. I'm AccuWeather.com meteorologist LaTroy Thornton.
0: It's 16 after. America in the Morning continues. If you're expecting gas prices to drop anytime soon, that's likely not going to happen. Washington correspondent Sagar Magani reports President Trump does not see oil prices falling until sometime after the midterm elections.
2: President Trump says it will take more time for a drop in oil prices that have surged because of the Iran war. They jumped again along with U.S. gas prices. AAA says the average price for a regular gallon hit $4.22, more than a dollar above the cost at this time last year. When might they drop?
3: Shortly, but right after the election, because they'd like to have it that way. But right after the election, oil prices are going to be tumbling downward. They're going to be tumbling down, and we'll get them down, I think, for gasoline. We'll get them below $2 a gallon.
2: The president's looking toward early November.
3: I think it's going to take a little bit longer than the midterm,
2: which is when he sees Iran giving up.
3: I think the war will end immediately after the election because they can't hold out.
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3: People in there and leave them alone and let them have their nuclear weapon.
2: A war, he said at the start, would last a matter of weeks, but is now in its seventh month. Sagar Magani, Washington.
0: A big surprise in Wednesday's Rhode Island primary, as Governor Dan McKee has lost his Democrat primary to former CVS executive Helena Foulkes. The 2026 midterm election cycle has seen a wave of anti-incumbent energy, and the 75-year-old McKee is now the latest to be voted out and becomes the first governor to fall in a primary this year, and the first in 8 years. Public polling had shown McKee, who was running for a full second term, trailing by double digits, with Foulkes outspending the governor by a 3-to-1 margin. Rhode Island Senator Jack Reed, who is 76 years old, won his primary by a landslide against 31-year-old challenger Connor Burbridge and will face Republican Raymond McKay, who ran unopposed. It's 19 after. The government eyes automaker Ford for dealing with the Chinese. But America in the Morning continues after these messages.
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8: My whole identity had been wrapped up in being a soldier. 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
0: It's 21 past. This is America in the Morning. The Trump administration has expressed profound concern about Ford Motors' ties to Chinese companies that it believes could be detrimental to the Detroit carmaker and U.S. automotive industry. In a letter addressed to Ford CEO Tim Farley, Transportation Secretary Sean Duffy questioned the automaker's strategic trajectory with Chinese companies. Ford, which regularly touts its position as the top producing automaker in the U.S., called the letter a, quote, wrongheaded attempt to capture headlines. According to CNBC, Duffy takes issue with Ford's ties to Chinese companies and a framework Farley proposed during an auto show earlier this year in Detroit to facilitate Chinese joint ventures on United States soil. Ford has a licensing agreement to utilize battery technologies, including the production of lithium iron phosphate batteries from a Chinese company, Contemporary Amperex Technology. Well, both the Dow Jones Industrial Average and the NASDAQ suffered sharp losses for the second straight day, this time spooked by the price of oil topping the $100 barrel mark and the Treasury announcement that they were buying back $6 billion in bonds to reduce borrowing costs, a move that backfired when bond yields rose on the news. Seth Sutel has a recap from Wall Street.
11: I'm Seth Sutel, and this is the AP Markets Report. Stocks fell on Wall Street as the price of crude oil topped $100 a barrel again. The S&P 500 lost 0.5% Wednesday. The Dow gave back 405 points. That's about 0.8%. The NASDAQ Composite dropped 0.6%. The price of Brent crude jumped 3.4% following the latest fighting between the U.S. and Iran. Brent is back above $100 a barrel for the first time since July. Higher oil prices have gotten investors worried about inflation, which is already stubbornly high. Treasury yields moved higher in the bond market. The yield on the 10-year Treasury rose to 4.84%. Seth Sutel, New York.
0: It's 24 after. When we return on America in the Morning, abortion by pill, a federal court to decide after these messages.
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15: Plenty of animal shelters across the U.S. are holding summer camps for kids. Shelby Broves of the Arizona Humane Society in Phoenix says children learn how to make a difference in the lives of animals and
16: understand the amazing work that we're doing in animal advocacy and just building that more empathetic and compassionate community, one young animal lover at a time.
15: Kids can see what shelters do to help enrich the lives of all sorts of animals.
16: So we have a group of animal teachers. These are small mammals like ferrets and rabbits, invertebrates like Madagascar hissing cockroaches, a lot of kids' favorite, believe it or not.
15: Kids can also learn how to take animals home, even if it's just for a while.
16: A big component of what we do here at the Arizona Humane Society is encouraging folks to be able to foster, to allow us to save even more lives, especially right now during summer.
15: But be careful. You never know what kind of creature your kid may fall in love with and want to bring home. Take a pause. Jill Nadeau, Fox News.
0: It's 26 after. You're with America in the Morning. The abortion debate continues in the hands of a judge as a federal appeals court is considering arguments on limiting access to abortion by pill. Correspondent Jennifer King explains.
17: Should FDA rules for mifepristone, a key drug used in abortion pills, be tightened nationwide? In New Orleans, a U.S. appeals court is considering arguments in the state of Louisiana versus the Food and Drug Administration. One plaintiff, Rosalie Markovich, says she was coerced into taking the abortion pill after her then-boyfriend obtained it by mail order from California.
18: My then-boyfriend would not have been able to order these drugs if the FDA had it recklessly removed the requirement for an in-person office visit.
17: Lawyers for the FDA and drug manufacturers argue that Louisiana lacks legal standing. One of the judges questioned whether laws shielding providers in other states, not FDA rules, are the reason pills are flowing into Louisiana. But the state solicitor general says they do have standing, not least because women who seek treatment for complications after using the pills are often on state-funded Medicaid. The Supreme Court rejected a 2024 effort to roll back availability, but it's likely to consider the question again as the Louisiana case and several others work their way through the courts. I'm Jennifer King.
0: Two astronauts who recently made history are preparing to hang up their spacesuits. Correspondent Ed Donahue reports the two members of the crew of the Artemis are leaving NASA.
19: The two NASA astronauts who led the Artemis II moonshot earlier this year are leaving spaceflight behind. Reid Wiseman was the Artemis II commander.
20: It's very hard to fully grasp what we just went through.
19: Victor Glover was the pilot.
21: It was glorious.
19: NASA says Wiseman and Glover will no longer serve as active astronauts, but will continue to support the moon exploration program as emeritus astronauts. Glover has taken a leadership job at Cal Poly, his alma mater. Wiseman's future plans are unknown. Artemis II's Jeremy Hansen retired from the Canadian Space Agency in July. Christina Cook is the only crew member still an active astronaut. Victor Glover tells the AP he's not leaving, but he's helping NASA from the sidelines. I'm Ed Donahue.
0: America in the Morning for Thursday, September 10th, 2026 is produced by Jeff McKay. I'm John Trout. This is Westwood One.
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4: La Crosse's official forecast.
21: Ample sunshine expected today, with daytime highs approaching 80. Winds out of the west, around 5 miles an hour. Clear skies again tonight. Lows dip down to about 58. High temperatures reach up to 82. Tomorrow, ample sunshine expected. Upper 70s Saturday. Cooler Sunday, with highs in the mid-70s and thunderstorms possible. Right now, it's 57 degrees.
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31: I'm Ashley Dvorkin with the Fox Celebrity Profile with Will Forte and Lana Condor of the live-action mixed with animation movie Coyote vs. Acme, with Wile E. Coyote taking on Acme in court after years of faulty gadgets trying to catch the Roadrunner. Both shared the greatest part of working with their cartoon co-stars.
32: I have to say, the greatest part for me was when our puppet master was able to be in scenes with us and puppet his various characters. Then they would take the puppet away and then it would just be, you know, a tennis ball. But I really, really loved working with the puppets because they were so hyper realistic and they were so beautifully, beautifully designed and crafted. And that was my first time in my career that I've been able to work in that kind of medium.
5: Animated characters never had bad breath.
32: They never had bad breath.
5: And neither did Lana.
32: Sure. Yeah. Sure. I'm eating all the habaneros and the chilies.
6: Coyote versus Acme is in theaters now. Ashley Dvorkin, Fox News.

0: Baseball, the defending champs are red hot. The LA Dodgers won their seventh straight game beating Cincinnati, but the Dodgers also lost star player Shohei Ohtani, put on the injured list. I'm Dave Anthony. This is Fox News.
1: Lacrosse's official forecast.
2: Sunny today and a high of 79. For tonight, clear skies down to 57 for the low. On Friday, sunshine and a high of 81. Friday night, a 50% chance of overnight rain, eventually partly cloudy with a low of 64. On Saturday, mostly sunny skies and a high of 78. Clear skies on Saturday night, down to 52 for a low. Sunday, a 40% chance of showers and thunderstorms in the afternoon, partly sunny skies otherwise, a high of 72. Sunday night, about a 70% chance of showers and thunderstorms, and maybe a overnight, mostly cloudy, a low of 57. Monday, showers, possibly a thunderstorm, a high of 76. More rain in the forecast on Monday night, mostly cloudy and a low of 53. Tuesday, partly sunny skies and 67. Tuesday night, partly cloudy, down to 54 a low. Wednesday, a slight chance of rain, mostly sunny, a high of 69. Humidity right now is at 93%. Winds are out of the southeast at 5. Barometer's at 30.03. The dew point's at 56 degrees. It's fair and 58 at WIZM.
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8: For WIZMnews.com, I'm Brad Williams. La Crosse's City Council looks to appoint an interim director of finance at tonight's meeting as the current one announces his resignation. Chadwick Hawkins notified Mayor Shawndell Washington Spivey that he is resigning as director effective September 24th. On tonight's council agenda is the appointment of Daniel DeGeyer as the interim director. DeGeyer currently is the deputy director of finance for the city. The city council could decide on some license renewals for businesses at its monthly meeting. At a judiciary committee meeting last week, the operators of Dell's Bar and Bennett O'Reilly's argued to keep their licenses, despite reports that both bars have repeatedly served underage customers in the past year. The same committee also considered new tobacco and liquor licenses for the Citgo station on State Road. La Crosse's public library decides to make more budget cuts, with 5 library workers scheduled to lose their jobs at the end of this year. The library board made the decision on cutbacks at a Tuesday meeting, which means the Main Street Library will be down to 44 staff members next year. Library Director Don Wasik says because most of the budget covers staffing, that's where cutting was done.
9: The decision was made to lose 6 FTEs, including one that had been frozen, so 5 total. 4 people were affected with current employment with us, and they've already been notified.
8: Wasik says if the $443,000 in cuts had not been in personnel, the library could have chosen not to buy books for an entire year. U.S. House Representative Derek Van Orden of the 3rd District was in Texas this week for the Republican midterm convention. Van Orden gave about a 6-minute speech yesterday touting the Trump administration's health care agenda.
10: Stories like these are what President Trump's rural health care plan is all about. President Trump now wants to work with Congress to enact a great American health care plan to further lower prescription drug costs, increase pricing transparency, and hold the insurance companies accountable for the costs they've imposed on you.
8: Van Orden was the only member of Wisconsin's U.S. House delegation to speak at the Dallas event. Small businesses and farms in Wisconsin are having financial problems, and Democrats are looking at Donald Trump policies as a big reason for that. Wisconsin Senator Tammy Baldwin visited La Crosse on Wednesday to meet with local residents at the Root Note downtown, along with congressional candidate Rebecca Cook. Baldwin says choices made by Trump, including going to war with Iran, caused problems for farmers dating back to planting season.
11: The war is ongoing at that point. Fertilizer is in low supply and very costly. Most of the farmers in the state of Wisconsin could not afford the fertilizer they needed for the planting season.
8: Cook also commented at the event on costs of health care and insurance. I'm Brad Williams.
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0: Good morning, La Crosse. Good morning, Cooley Region. Welcome to La Crosse Talk 92.3, 611 on the 10th of September, 2026. We appreciate you, the listener, joining us this morning. It has cooled down overnight. It is, and down here at 2nd and State Street, it's about 59. It's clear. It's going to be a beauty of a day today, but these temperatures do feel a little bit more like fall than summer as we head into the month. Coming up in the program today, we are going to have a discussion about the Midwest Art Tour that is taking place. We're also going to speak to Melinda Myers about your fall planting, harvesting, and getting your gardens, both vegetable and flower gardens, ready for fall. And a neat program that was funded by the La Crosse Community Foundation involving some high school students and some work that they did over the summer to help people who have some healthcare needs. And then also discussion with Amy Downs, who is a survivor of the Oklahoma City bombing, and she has been inspired to basically go on to talk about the importance of creating a schedule of priorities for yourself in your life. And she is going to be speaking at the ladies' luncheon for the Women's Fund locally. We'll talk to her live and in the studio today. Also, Kevin joins us, and we just wanted to go over some of the major events taking place this weekend. As I mentioned, the art tour is taking place, but yesterday, we heard from Will Smith, had a fun conversation with Will about the National Gravel Cycling Competition taking place over in La Crescent on Saturday. That's one event. Also, it's Elvis Explosion is taking place this whole weekend, and you'll have Elvis tribute artists who will be performing down at the La Crosse Center and performing to win the $25,000 cash prize for being the best of the best. And then the other event, Kevin, is Stepping Out in Pink.
1: Yeah, Stepping Out in Pink gets going 7 o'clock Saturday morning over in Riverside Park. And yeah, if you're downtown at all on Saturday morning, you will see an awful lot of pink t-shirts and people walking around downtown La Crosse wearing pink.
0: Yeah, so the vendors are there first thing in the morning, mm-hmm. and then there's the Survivor Walk, which is very inspirational.
1: Yes.
0: And also, the walk is 2.5 miles. You can still contribute if you go online to check out the information, but participating is sort of, they are full at this point, but there will be thousands of
1: you
0: people.
1: You can still register. You can still sign up and everything. Okay. You can go to the park on Saturday morning and sign up and do all that. If you want to take part, that's no problem. They are happy to welcome you and do the whole thing. So
0: great.
1: Yeah,
0: that's a great event. Also, we wanted to share this with you. This is today's House Call for Health.
2: This is House Call for Health. With September marking Suicide Prevention Month, a clinical psychologist is using this time to address misconceptions about suicide and also offer ways to help someone who may be at risk. Dr. Allison Athey is a Department of Psychological Sciences assistant professor at Case Western Reserve University. She says suicide is one of the leading causes of death for people in the United States, and that about 15% of people in the U.S. will think about ending their lives. Athey also describes suicide risk warning signs, including hopelessness, changes in behavior, or preparing for end of life, which could be writing a will or giving away prized possessions. And for anyone who may be concerned, help is available via call, text, or chat with the Suicide and Crisis Lifeline at 988. That's 24 hours a day, 7 days a week, across the U.S. and its territories. 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I'm Lisa Brady, Fox News.
0: The other thing we wanted to let you know is next week, the La Crosse Area Suicide Preventative Initiative has an event raising awareness and hope in the community. The La Crosse Suicide Prevention Initiative is hosting a summit on Wednesday, September 16th from 8:45 until 4 p.m. at UW-La Crosse's Student Union. They do ask that you register ahead of time. There will be discussions all day. A keynote speaker is Jonathan Singer, who is somebody who has a PhD, and his talk is called Building Lives Worth Living. learning what works in suicide prevention. You can go to the lacrossesuicideprevention.org/events for more information and to register to participate if you want. That is coming up next week. And we also will have a discussion with some folks who are involved in that program, but also some of the other events that are planned in September for educating and awareness concerning suicide prevention. So I wanted to share that with you. There are a couple of very good events taking place locally here in the community. All right, so we are have a busy day ahead, and wanted to make sure that you get out the door. It's going to be a beauty today. Yeah. Grab that cup
1: next
0: of coffee.
1: Next few days are going to be gorgeous.
0: Yeah.
1: It's going to be gorgeous. If you're making plans tonight to go to Moon Tunes, you're going to have a gorgeous night.
0: What's the name of that? What's
1: God,
0: the name of that?
1: Maroon Tunes.
0: And we are hopeful for our friend Terry Bauer that the Screaming Eagles will perform Tusk, or at least give him a little bit of a tease of that particular song. Yeah. And it will be colorful, if for no other reason than you're going to have maroon ice cream and you're going to have the Chancellor grabbing the baton.
1: Yes.
0: That in and of itself.
1: And the football team might be helping out as well.
0: Yeah.
1: I didn't realize. Terry told me about that. I didn't know that was kind of part of the tradition as well.
0: Yeah, so that's a really neat aspect of tonight if you want to participate. You are listening to Lacrosse Talk on WIZM.
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6: Lacrosse's official forecast.
1: Sunny today and a high right around 79 degrees. Clear skies tonight and down to 57 for a low. Lots of sunshine on Friday and a high near 81. Friday night, a 50-50 chance of overnight rain, partly cloudy and 64. On Saturday, mostly sunny and a high of 78. Saturday night, mostly clear and 52. For Sunday, a 40% chance of showers in the afternoon, partly sunny and a high of 72. Sunday night, a chance of showers, mostly cloudy with a low of 57. For Monday, showers, possibly a thunderstorm, a high near 76. Monday night, showers likely, possibly a thunderstorm before 1 a.m., then a chance of showers, mostly cloudy with a low around 53. For Tuesday, partly sunny with a high of 67. Tuesday night, partly cloudy with a low around 50. For Wednesday, a 20% chance of rain, mostly sunny with a high near 69. In La Crosse, humidity is at 93%, winds are out of the southeast at 5, barometer is at 30.03, and the dew point's at 56 degrees. It's fair and 58 at WIZM.
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13: Well, last night we see the Milwaukee Brewers complete the sweep of the Chicago Cubs as starting pitcher Logan Henderson threw five innings of two-hit ball. And Christian Yelich hit a three-run shot while Jackson Chirio and William Contreras would also homer as the Brewers would win 8-6. Manager Pat Murphy reacts to last night's game.
14: Felt like we came to play. Our focus was good. We pitched great. We played good defense. Did a lot of great things. Pleased with that. I swing the bat, Chirio. Today, Chirio Contreras on both ends, controlling the game and then swinging the bat the way he did. Yelich's big swing.
13: The Brewers now sit 10 games above the Cubs for first place in the NL Central. They'll have today off before hosting the Reds tomorrow at American Family Field. Turning to the Packers, they started their prep for week one against the Vikings. Only two players did not practice yesterday. That would be defensive lineman Warren Brinson and linebacker Teron Hopper. Meanwhile, tight end Tucker Kraft, he practiced fully, will make his return on Sunday at U.S. Bank Stadium against Minnesota. Here's more from head coach Matt LaFleur.
15: This is week one, NFC North rival. I think every game's incredibly important, but I mean, this is the one staring us right in the face, so it's absolutely important that we get off on the right foot.
13: Kickoff Sunday is at 3:25.
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13: Wisconsin football is looking to notch their first victory of the season as they have their home opener on Saturday at Camp Randall when they host Western Illinois kickoff that will be at 6:15. For the Wisconsin Sports Zone Network, I'm Ebo.

0: Ben Richgruber is with us. He is part of the organizing committee for the Mighty River Art Studio Tour, and he's also an artist himself. So he's here to talk about the tour. So Ben, I'll just ask you, give us the 10,000 foot view of the tour.
1: Absolutely. The studio tour is an opportunity for people to go actually visit artists in their studios and see where the work gets made. It's almost like a reverse art fair. Instead of all of the artists coming to a park somewhere, we're all in our studios showing off our spaces, and all of the patrons get to come and see where we work and how we do what we do.
0: And who are some of the artists, and obviously a long list, don't need to list everyone, but some of the artists and some of the things that you think would be kind of neat for our listeners to go check out.
1: It really is a fantastic spread of artists this year. This is our second year, and we've got a few more artists and a few more studios. So the tour continues to grow. And we've got a great list of painters, of jewelry makers, woodworkers. I'm a glass artist, so of course I look to that. And we have a stained glass artist. We have blown glass at Art Pop. You can go in and see him do that. And then my work is kiln-formed glass. There is Turner's Ridge Woodworks. He does really great woodworking, and he's working out of La Crosse in his studio. So it'll be a good chance for people to go in and see how he does what he does, see all the raw wood before he gets his hands on it.
0: Okay, Ben, tell us again, you are a glass artist, but what's the phrase?
1: I do kiln-formed glass.
0: And what does that mean?
1: So I take pieces of glass or crushed glass, and I put that into a kiln, and I don't actually touch any hot glass like the guys at Art Pop do when they're blowing glass. I put it in different molds or shapes and stack it inside the kiln, fire that up, it melts the glass into a new form and shape, and then it comes out as a completely new piece.
0: We are talking to Ben Richgruber from the Mighty River Art Studio Tour. What are the dates and times?
1: The tour is this coming weekend, September 12th and 13th. Runs from 10 to 4 on both days. Weather looks great, so it'll be an excellent weekend to be tooling around.
0: And is everybody in La Crosse, or is it sort of regional?
1: It's regional. It starts, Carrie Hogdon's studio is up in Galesville, and then it comes down through Holman and Onalaska, La Crosse, and then down to Stoddard. We have two studios with a total of four artists down there.
0: And then how can people find out more information about the tour?
1: You can hit our website, mightyriverartstudiotour.com. We're also on social media, and we've been posting updates there as well. You can download a map from the website and take the tour, leisurely stroll around the area.
0: Right. So, and again, you don't have to hit every spot. You could just pick and choose what you would like.
1: Yes. Yep. You might just have an afternoon or one day available, not two. You can hit any of the studios you like. It's free to attend. In addition to the art studios, we also have all of the art galleries in town are going to be open and participating. And then we've got a few special detours, places like All Glazed Up, where you can go make some of your own pottery, Lush Wine Bistro, grab a drink to end the day. So they've been good partners for us as well.
0: And if you were not in your studio, what's one of the, and so don't show favorites because I know you probably get in trouble with that. But let's say if there were two that you were thinking, hey, this would be what I would like to see. What two would they be?
1: Well, I think Deb Munson does some pretty cool stuff. She's down in Stoddard and she does wax encaustic. So she melts wax onto planks and panels and creates just beautiful imagery, some more literal, some more abstract. And just to see the transformation of wax and other materials on the board is pretty impressive. I'd also recommend heading to see Billy Stevens at Glassstone Studio. She's got a good story. She just started fairly recently and is already teaching metalsmithing workshops. She's got a pretty good following, does some really amazing work. So it's fun to see that growth over the years. And then, of course, Carrie up in Galesville, just beautiful painting. She just finished a new one that'll be hanging in the studio for the tour this weekend.
0: How did this idea come about?
1: There are studio tours all around the area, some up north across the state and other states. It's a fairly common thing, but La Crosse didn't have one. So a few of us got together last year, actually 2 years ago now, and said, we should do this. We've got a lot of really talented artists in this area, and this would be a great way to shine a spotlight on them. So often you see artists' work hanging in a gallery or something like that, but you don't actually get to see how the work gets made. And it's really interesting to have a chance to talk to the artist and learn, you know, what techniques they use, what their education was, if they had any, or if they're just winging it, like me. Mm-hmm. So just to be able to see the tools and equipment and see how it goes from inspiration to actually creation and then the final piece.
0: Ben, who's your favorite artist?
1: Well, I'm a glass guy, so I love heading down to Art Pop to see what Joe Andreese has going. He's got the furnace, 2,000 degrees, molten glass. He's pulling out of there, blowing it into different shapes and sculptural forms. So that's pretty impressive. And they've got some good stained glass coming out of there as well. So it really is. It's a great mix. It's hard for me to pick favorites here and tell you one or the other because I know that I'm missing people.
0: Right.
1: But it really is.
0: And you don't want to get in trouble.
1: Exactly. I know I'm going to hear from people I don't mention.
0: You don't want to break any glass.
1: Exactly. Yes. Exactly. Right. But it is. It's a great mix of painters and sculptors and really just good stuff.
0: Ben Richgruber from the Mighty River Art Studio this weekend. Thanks for coming in and have a great event.
1: Thank you very much.
0: You are listening to Lacrosse Talk on WIZM.
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11: For WIZMnews.com, I'm Brad Williams. The city of La Crosse's director of finance is leaving in 2 weeks. Chadwick Hawkins told Mayor Sean Del Washington Spivey that he's resigning effective September 24th from his position at City Hall. As the city looks for a new director at tonight's city council meeting, they're expected to appoint Deputy Director Daniel DeGeyer as the interim director. A group of business operators in La Crosse got to meet on Wednesday with a U.S. senator and a Democratic candidate for Congress. Senator Tammy Baldwin and House candidate Rebecca Cook visited the Root Note on 4th Street on Wednesday to talk about business and the economy. The Main Street Action PAC of Wisconsin took part in the roundtable and has announced its endorsement of Cook against incumbent Republican Derek Van Orden. Cook said the citizens who took part in the roundtable commented about economic problems.
12: And there's a lot of folks that are really concerned about healthcare costs and access, which we heard today from a lot of the small business owners at this roundtable. There's a lot of people that are concerned about tariffs and their impact that's had, reciprocal tariffs on our soybean industry and in our cranberry industry. And there's people that are just concerned about corruption in general in Congress.
11: Meanwhile, Van Orden spoke on the national stage at the Republican midterm convention in Dallas. He took direct aim at Minority Leader Hakeem Jeffries over tax policy.
13: So from Washington to Wisconsin, Democrats spent months demonizing the tax cuts we delivered. And now that millions of dollars are returning back home to rural communities, they're rushing to take credit for one of the largest investments. No, no, no. You don't get to do that, Hakeem.
11: Following Van Orden's address, La Crosse ophthalmologist Dr. Robert Friedland pushed back in a statement, arguing the tax cuts came at the expense of regional health care and claiming Van Orden's voting record threatens Medicaid coverage across western Wisconsin. The Badger State is set to receive more than $300 million as part of a massive multi-state settlement with Facebook's parent company, Meta. UWL political science professor Dr. Anthony Chergosky on WISM said prosecutors finally broke through big tech's legal defense by treating social media like a dangerous consumer product.
14: The new legal theory that seems to have worked in A, having a successful lawsuit against them, and B, prompting the settlement, is that it's the addictive design of the platforms. And not just that it's addictive, but that Meta knows that its platforms are addictive and is concealing that information.
11: More budget cuts are being made by the La Crosse Public Library. As a result, five library staff positions will be eliminated at year's end. There have been about 50 full-time positions at the Main Street Library this year. Dawn Wasik, the library director, notes that the city has many areas which need tax money. The North Branch of the library just closed this summer. I'm Brad Williams.
15: It's where the people who make the news find out what's happening. WISM News and WISMNews.com.

0: Good morning, La Crosse. Good morning, Cooley Region. Welcome to La Crosse Talk 92.3, 637 on the 10th of September, 2026. We've got 58 degrees here at 2nd and State Street. It's going to be a nice day for everybody today. And this time of year, you're probably doing some vegetable harvesting for your garden, or you are also maybe taking a look at what you want to do with planting mums or making sure the mums bloom. And here to talk a little bit about fall gardening in the Upper Midwest is Melinda Myers, who is a friend of the show. Good morning. Thanks for joining us.
1: Good morning. Always a pleasure to chat with you and your listeners.
0: So first question, it's mum is the season. Oh, I'm sorry. Mum's the word. How can listeners keep them blooming, especially as the temperatures fall beautiful and they can be hardy, but sometimes they bloom a little bit too early?
1: You bet. So one, if you're buying mums right now, one of the things you'll want to do is consider them as an annual. Now, if they make it through the winter, great. We'll talk about tips for that. But a couple things to do. As the old flowers fade, remove those, deadheading. That'll just give you maximum beauty. If you don't mind doing a little touch-up here and there, that's great. They'll take a light frost, but in a really frosty, hard frost in the forecast, maybe throw a sheet over them for the night, because often we'll have a couple of frosty nights and then a couple of weeks of warm weather, and so you can really extend your enjoyment that way. Make sure you water. If they're in a pot, check them daily. If you've popped them into the ground, just check the soil when it's that potting. It's probably in a soilless mix it was grown in. So check that area by the root ball of the mums. Make sure it stays slightly moist, not soggy wet. And that'll keep them looking good through frost. If you're lucky, they may make it through the winter. If you want a good hardy mum, you want to plant them, if possible, in the spring. And more garden centers sell them. Get them established. Then you'll have the beautiful blooms in fall, and it'll be a hardier plant ready to come back year after year.
0: Melinda Myers joins us, and she is a gardening expert. You can check her out on her website. Melinda, tell us about some tips for our vegetable growers out there. And, you know, I notice that there's sort of two of them. There's the one that maybe has a raised pot that they maybe grow some peppers or some beans. And then there are the people that turn their backyard into the back 40 and are planting everything. But what are some of the things that are being harvested now, and what are some of your tips?
1: So tomatoes, with the crazy weather a lot of us have experienced throughout the state, I'm seeing in my tomato patch some bacterial leaf spot, which is very disappointing. And because of the wet, the humidity, we're seeing a fair number of disease problems. And, you know, tomatoes and cucumbers and squash are all affected by temperatures. They're blooming and pollination. Same with peppers. And so depending on when you planted and when your plants flowered and the temperatures at the time, you may be having a great season, or you may be unfortunate and had that bloom when it was too hot and not getting a great crop. That's kind of typical year after year. I hear gardeners say, I had a great harvest, and others the same year say, mine aren't doing so good. So blame it on the weather. That's one thing you can do. Keep harvesting. If you're fighting animals, I've got ground squirrels that love my tomatoes and peppers, even the hot ones. So I'm picking my tomatoes before they're fully ripe. Yes, the flavor's better, but at least I get some that don't have bites taken out of them. So keep harvesting. That'll keep the plants producing. Just like your mums, if you want to extend the season, I like to use floating row covers. It's fabric that lets air, light, and water through, traps the heat. So I can buy a little extra harvest time because I never seem to get all those tomatoes, peppers, eggplants, those warm season plants harvested. You know, they're still putting out fruit, and I want to extend the season as long as possible.
0: Another plant that I'm always curious about, my peonies right now, I have three of them. One looks great, but the other two have like black and white spots on them. What should I be doing about that?
1: You know, peonies, always good disease resistance, but they do have three problems. The white powdery substance, powdery mildew, and I just started seeing that like 20 years ago on plants. The blackish purple spots are botrytis or phytophthora blight. So good fall
0: cleanup. Is that common spelling, Melinda? Is that common spelling? That word you just said.
1: I know, sorry. Botrytis, blight, Phytophthora.
0: Okay.
1: Anyway, they're blights. Know they're blights. That's the easier way to do it.
0: Okay.
1: And it'll pop up if you search on it. But anyway, just a good fall cleanup. So when the leaves die back, cut them back to the ground and dispose of them. You know, a lot of it depends on what your municipality allows. Some let you put small quantities in the garbage, bury them. Don't compost them unless you do a hot compost, which most of us don't do. So it's a good idea to dispose of those. Cleanup may be enough, better weather the next year. If it's a repeatable, you know, if it happens year after year after year, you may want to do an organic fungicide as a preventative when the leaves emerge in the spring and repeat according to label directions.
0: Great, great advice. So leaves will soon be falling. And what are some of your tips to use those fallen leaves as mulch or other options?
1: You know, I think I'm glad you brought this up because I think we're starting to appreciate what a great free resource leaves are. If they're on your grass, on your lawn, mow them, shred them. If you can see the grass blades for the leaf pieces, your lawn will be fine. Rake some into the garden beds. They're a great mulch, as you mentioned, suppressing weeds, conserving moisture. And as they break down, they add organic matter. And they're home for many insects and provide insulation for plant roots and the toads and the queen bumblebees and other insects that overwinter underground. Great in your compost pile. Great in a new garden bed or an annual bed. You could either spread them as a mulch over the annual bed, or if your soil's not the best, you could even dig them in. And that'll break down over winter, especially if you've shredded them with your mower. And that'll help improve the soil for planting next spring.
2: Do they kind of act the same sort of way as like straw or hay?
1: Good question. So one of the problems is they tend to mat down. So I don't like to use them as a mulch over plants. They're great on the soil because they mat down and ice up. And so they're not the best insulator, where straw, marsh hay, those kind of things have airspace for winter mulch, but it's a great soil mulch throughout the year.
2: Okay.
0: And also wanted to touch base with you about geraniums, because right now they're kind of in full bloom, has been my experience, but they're also, it's tough to pull the geraniums in fall because they've been so hardy and so colorful. But do you have some tips for maybe keeping that one plant alive through the winter?
1: You know, that's, you know, we may think about our parents or grandparents who would dig up their geranium, store them in the cool basement or the root cellar. And most of us have warmer basements. So you can dig them up. They're going to die outside for sure. You have nothing to lose. Some people just hang them, put them in a paper bag, and just spritz the roots occasionally over winter so they don't totally dry out. Better to pot them up, or if you have one in a container, it's easy to bring it in, but you risk bringing in insects. So take a cutting and start some new plants. Now would be a great time to do it. And that's another way. It takes up less space, less likely to bring in insects, healthy tissue. So take more cuttings than you think you want in case they don't all survive, and start new plants. And that's another great way. Or grow them in a nice sunny window as a house plant. And you'll often get blooms in the winter, which I think we all can use during our long, sometimes gray winter days.
0: We are talking to Melinda Myers, who is a nationally known gardening expert and TV and radio host, and also an author. She has a book that includes Small Space Gardening, Midwest Gardener's Handbook, second edition as well. And then, Melinda, you are coming to visit us here in La Crosse. You're coming to the Midwest Invasive Plant Conference. Tell us about what that is.
1: I'm very excited because a lot of us are struggling with buckthorn, honeysuckle, garlic mustard, all those weeds that have the plants we brought in because they were low maintenance that have taken over our landscape. And so this is a conference where experts come together to share new research, talk about things we can do. I'm talking alternatives to invasive plants. So when you get rid of the buckthorn, what can you put in? And so it's a great opportunity to learn strategies for prevention and management. And as you mentioned, it's right there in La Crosse. So it's a great opportunity to come take advantage of it. The Upper Midwest Invasive Species Conference, and registration goes through September 14th. So if you think you want to come and join me at this conference, be sure to register.
0: And I'm sure that our news department will walk down the block to put together a story as well. We're about out of time. My last question is, La Crescent, Minnesota is the apple capital of the Gopher State. Do you have any plans to cross the river and pick up some locally grown apples?
1: I do now. I'm sorry to admit that I did not know, but now I went online because I cheated because you told me about La Crescent before, and I'm like, ooh, I've been to the Minnesota Landscape Arboretum and their Apple House and did a show for Great Lakes Gardener, but I can't. It looks beautiful, so I am planning to visit. So thanks for the heads up on that.
2: And don't forget to take a tour as well.
0: Yeah,
2: and
0: there are tours still going on in the La Crescent area, and I don't know if you know this or not, but the University of Minnesota genetically altered an apple, and it's called the La Crescent, which is a combination of like a Honeycrisp and I believe a Zester. So it is picked a little bit later in the season, and it's not quite as sweet as a Honeycrisp, but it's a little bit more tolerant of disease and other issues. But it is named after our community across the river, the La Crescent apple. I'm not making that one up.
1: I did check that out, so I know you're telling the truth. I plan on it, so thank you for that. I'm excited. This is one to add to my list of things to do, so thank you.
0: Okay, we'll have you back when you come visit. We'll have you in the studio, and maybe we'll have a bag of apples for you, Melinda Myers.
1: That sounds good, or I'll bring a bag along with me.
0: All right.
1: Take care.
0: Thanks so much for coming in. 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
9: Lacrosse's official forecast.
2: We are looking at sunshine today, a high right around 79 degrees. Clear skies tonight and 57. More sunshine tomorrow, 81 for the expected high. A 50% chance of overnight rain on Friday night, partly cloudy, down to 64 eventually. For Saturday, mostly sunny and a high of 78. Clear skies on Saturday night and 52 for a low. On Sunday, a 40% chance of showers and thunderstorms in the afternoon, partly sunny with a high of 72. Sunday night, a chance of showers and thunderstorms, then showers likely, possibly a thunderstorm after 1 a.m., mostly cloudy and 57 for a low. On Monday, showers, possibly a thunderstorm, a high of 76. Monday night, showers and thunderstorms likely, mostly cloudy, a low of 53. Tuesday, partly sunny and 67. Tuesday night, partly cloudy and 50. Wednesday, a slight chance of rain, mostly sunny, and a high of 69. In La Crosse, relative humidity is at 93%. The winds are out of the southeast at 5. Barometers at 30.03, and the dew points at 56 degrees. It's fair and 58 at WIZM.

0: Good morning, La Crosse. Good morning, Cooley Region. Welcome to La Crosse Talk 92.3 on the 10th of September, 2026. Hopefully you've got some plans outdoors this weekend. As you just heard, the forecast looks really nice, and there are so many events taking place this weekend. We've got the Steppin' Out in Pink. You heard about the Mississippi, Upper Mississippi Art Tour. We've got the Gravel Cycling National Championships over in La Crescent taking place on Saturday. Elvis Explosion begins tomorrow and runs through the weekend. So there are a ton of things taking place. Also, the Chaseburg Cancer Walk takes place this weekend out in Chaseburg, which is another great community event that helps raise money for families who are fighting cancer. So those are some of the events that hopefully you've got plans to take advantage of as September rolls on. Tonight, it's Maroon Tunes down at Riverside Park. And the Screaming Eagles will be performing, and also we will see the football players come and help out, as we heard from Terry Bauer a little bit earlier this week about that particular event. So it's been a very successful year for Moon Tunes down at Riverside Park. Coming up in the next hour, we're going to
1: have the Storytelling Festival as well.
0: Oh, that's right, Kevin. I forgot about that. Yes.
1: Oh, and I pulled up the calendar real quick here.
0: Yes.
1: Midwest Banjo Fest too this weekend.
0: Wow. Yeah. Geez. And we should have tried to reach out to Mr. Jureski on that one. I bet you all of his friends are in town. I'm going to guess at some point they'll probably end up over at Houghton's.
1: I would be willing to bet. Yeah.
0: Yeah. Performing. Mm-hmm. So that's also coming up. Yeah. So lots to choose from this weekend to take advantage of events taking place. Coming up in the next hour, we're going to hear from some local students, high school students, who spent their summer kind of helping people who have some health care needs. It's kind of a neat program, and some of it was funded through the La Crosse Area Foundation. And we're going to have a conversation with Amy Downs, who is a survivor of the Oklahoma City bombing. She is here for the Women's Fund luncheon, which is taking place later this afternoon. So some real compelling content. And also, we're going to continue our Fox radio reports on 9/11 and the commemoration of 9/11, the 25th anniversary, which takes place tomorrow. And we have a number of things teed up for that as well. So those are all some of the topics and the subject matter that we have teed up for you. Great and fun conversation with Melinda Myers. Looking forward to her visit to La Crosse with the Invasive Plant Conference. And she is excited to visit us, and we'll have her back in the studio sometime soon.
1: We can talk apple recipes.
0: We can. Good idea. I love it. I love it. You are listening to La Crosse Talk on WICM.
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0: A 40% chance of showers and thunderstorms after 1 p.m., partly sunny and a high of 72. Sunday night, chance of rain, then showers likely, maybe a thunderstorm, mostly cloudy and 57. On Monday, showers, possibly a thunderstorm, a high near 76. Monday night, showers and maybe a thunderstorm, mostly cloudy and 53. Tuesday, partly sunny and 67. Tuesday night, partly cloudy and 50. And for Wednesday, slight chance of rain, mostly sunny and 69. In La Crosse, humidity is at 93%. Winds are out of the southeast at 3. Barometer's at 30.04. And the dew point's at 56 degrees. It's fair and 58 at WIZM.
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5: 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Let Big Boar Barbecue tackle that one. 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
8: 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La Crosse's City Council looks to appoint an interim director of finance at tonight's meeting as the current one announces his resignation. Chadwick Hawkins notified Mayor Shawndell Washington Spivey that he is resigning as director effective September 24th. On tonight's council agenda is the appointment of Daniel DeGeyer as the interim director. DeGeyer currently is the deputy director of finance for the city. The city council could decide on some license renewals for businesses at its monthly meeting. At a judiciary committee meeting last week, the operators of Dell's Bar and Bennett O'Reilly's argued to keep their licenses, despite reports that both bars have repeatedly served underage customers in the past year. The same committee also considered new tobacco and liquor licenses for the Citgo station on State Road. La Crosse's public library decides to make more budget cuts, with five library workers scheduled to lose their jobs at the end of this year. The library board made the decision on cutbacks at a Tuesday meeting, which means the Main Street Library will be down to 44 staff members next year. Library Director Don Wasick says because most of the budget covers staffing, that's where cutting was done.
9: The decision was made to lose six FTEs, including one that had been frozen, so five total. Four people were affected with current employment with us, and they've already been notified.
8: Wasick says if the $443,000 in cuts had not been in personnel, the library could have chosen not to buy books for an entire year. U.S. House Representative Derek Van Orden of the 3rd District was in Texas this week for the Republican midterm convention. Van Orden gave about a six-minute speech yesterday touting the Trump administration's health care agenda.
10: Stories like these are what President Trump's real health care plan is all about. President Trump now wants to work with Congress to enact a great American health care plan to further lower prescription drug costs, increase pricing transparency, and hold the insurance companies accountable for the costs they've imposed on you.
8: Van Orden was the only member of Wisconsin's U.S. House delegation to speak at the Dallas event. Small businesses and farms in Wisconsin are having financial problems, and Democrats are looking at Donald Trump policies as a big reason for that. Wisconsin Senator Tammy Baldwin visited La Crosse on Wednesday to meet with local residents at the Root Note downtown, along with congressional candidate Rebecca Cook. Baldwin says choices made by Trump, including going to war with Iran, caused problems for farmers dating back to planting season.
6: The war is ongoing at that point. Fertilizer is in low supply and very costly. Most of the farmers in the state of Wisconsin could not afford the fertilizer they needed for the planting season.
8: Cook also commented at the event on costs of health care and insurance. I'm Brad Williams.
7: The issues that are important to you. Wisdom News and WisdomNews.com. 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

0: Good morning, La Crosse. Good morning, Cooley Region. Welcome back to La Crosse Talk 92.3, 7:11 on the 10th of September, 2026. Get to about 59 degrees outdoors. It's a very nice morning here, and you're looking at a fairly nice weekend as well. Right now, we're going to have a conversation with some young people from the area. Six local high school students spent their summer running a nonprofit they created to help people find affordable health care. It was with the support from the La Crosse Area Community Foundation. They created something or worked on something called Securing Equitable Healthcare Access Together, which was founded in late 2024 by Onalaska High School student Ali Abdi. Do I have that right? Abidi, thank you, and some of his classmates. And Ali and Grant and Megan from the foundation are in the studio with us. And Grant, I'm going to start with you. Can you tell us a little bit about some of the things that you guys did this summer?
1: Yes, we did a couple resource seminars in a church, and so we educated some people. We also distributed around 300 brochures to local libraries to spread our message, and those included two types, medical transportation and medical insurance, and it like walked you through the process of finding free and low-cost insurance and transportation.
0: So Grant and Ali are from Onalaska High School, but should mention there are other students from other schools around the area. Ali, I'm going to ask you a question next. First thing, though, you have to say is a shout out to your father.
2: Yeah, shout out to my father who's listening right now.
0: and your ride back to school.
2: Yes.
0: So thanks for bringing your son in, sir. So tell us why? I mean, just why?
2: Yeah, so my family's from Pakistan, and growing up, we visited the country a lot. And there, it's very obvious how limited healthcare access is and how many people sort of struggle to find all the healthcare that they need. So I noticed those problems very clearly there. And when I applied that same knowledge to where I lived here in La Crosse, in La Crosse County, I noticed that a lot of those problems are present here as well, but maybe just aren't as noticeable or maybe aren't as spoken about. So I began doing some research into things like affordability or insurance or different barriers to healthcare. And from that, I developed an app called Apollo Health, which is an app designed to help find free and low-cost healthcare clinics near you. But even after developing that, I realized that technology can't be the only solution. So from that, I decided to start SEHAT, which stands for Securing Equitable Healthcare Access Together. And our goal is really just to help people get more educated and get more access to healthcare resources. And we do that through a variety of ways like technology, community partnerships, education seminars, meeting with local representatives, etc.
0: So Megan Pierce is also with us. She is from the La Crosse Community Foundation, which gave these young people some funding to keep or continue the program, a grant for the actual program. And Megan, I'm just like inspired. You guys had to be too.
3: Absolutely. Can you think of a more awesome group to support? And we are just completely honored to support the SEHAT students. They developed their own nonprofit, 501c3, how cool is that? Mm-hmm. And we were just completely thrilled to see the application come through and to support their ongoing work.
0: Grant, for you, when you were holding some of these events at the churches and things, did you have a chance to talk to some of the people who showed up and some of the people that you were distributing your information to? And what did you learn from them?
1: A lot of the things that I learned from them were just surprising for them, because we're so young and we're still high school students. And a lot of them talked about how we could use our youth to our advantage and not have to deal with the like harshly navigable areas of adulthood and still make an impact on our community.
0: What are some of those areas that you learned about?
1: Well, I don't have to worry about taxes. So when I'm, which sounds stupid, but when you're doing something that's like you're moving money around and you're trying to keep track of where, what goes where and just all of that, it's a lot easier.
0: Do you know what Benjamin Franklin said about taxes?
1: No.
0: Taxes and death are certain. So doesn't matter. So that's a great insight. Ali, for you, again, you came to the conclusion that it needed to be more than technology. What prompted that decision or that realization?
2: Yeah, so I think really the core idea was that I did develop that app, which is technology-based, but a lot of people might not necessarily have that sort of technology. They might not have those sort of devices, or even if they do, they might be averse in some way to using them. And I think the most important part, or one of the most important parts about serving the community, is that you actually go out and try to be in real life contact with people and talk to them and just be present in the actual community. And I think that can have a much more significant impact on the people than just developing an app or a device.
0: So it kind of put it in perspective, and we will have the people from Great Rivers United Way in a little bit later, but the 2024 Compass report found that 36% of La Crosse County residents had encountered at least one obstacle to obtaining health care, and the number one obstacle was cost. So that's something that I think is significant, and kudos to you guys for getting involved. Megan, what's next? If you had to look at these two young men and say, what would you do next? What would you say?
3: Oh my gosh, I think it's hard. I was going to say, can I vote for you for president? Y'all are doing amazing things. Our mission at La Crosse Area Community Foundation is investing in communities for good forever. And these youth are our future. Mm-hmm. And they identified a need in our community that's backed by data. They developed the technology to get it into as many hands as possible. And then they took that next step of actually talking with people and creating materials that are accessible in our library systems. And y'all are way smarter than I ever was when I was in high school, and it just gives me so much hope with what La Crosse County can be in the future, and I'm honored to work at the Community Foundation because we get to invest in the future. And so thank you to the students of Say It, and we just can't wait to see what's next. And I'm not going to define that because it's going to be way cooler than I can ever imagine.
0: Yeah, so back in when the earth was cool and I was in high school, junior year usually meant civics or social studies class. Do you guys have a civics or social studies class this year for you?
2: Yeah, we have. Both of us are taking AP US Gov this year.
0: So you already have written your report, right? I mean, you just have to turn it in, don't you? I mean, you could just, here, teacher, here's that report. But Megan brought up, I think, a good topic, a good subject, Grant, for you. What do you see as, like, next steps for your group?
1: So right now we're very centralized in the La Crosse area, and in the future we'd like to expand outwards of that while keeping our roots here. Some things that are coming up is that we're going to be graduating soon, and every member of our organization is in the same grade level. And so we're going to start bringing in younger members and training them up to do what we do when we move on.
0: Ali, question for you. What's next in your future besides the ride home or back to school with dad?
2: Yeah, well, for the rest of high school, it's really just sort of trying to expand this organization and then sort of just passing it on to younger students or more people who might be more interested in this area. And then beyond that, hopefully the core team can maybe take it to wherever they go after high school, college, or otherwise. And yeah, personally, I hope to pursue a career in medicine. So yeah, that's just, again, connected with this whole idea of access to healthcare.
0: And we're just about out of time. Tell our listeners your email or your website that they can find out more information.
2: Yep. So you can find us at sehatnonprofit.org. That is SEHAT nonprofit.org. And you can also email us at sehatnonprofit. You can also email us at info@sehatnonprofit.org.
0: Thank you so much, Grant Hughes and Ali Abidi, who are juniors at Onalaska High School. Just an amazing, amazing program for you guys to undertake over the summer. Megan Pierce, thank you for coming in and for being nimble this morning. We appreciate it. Great, great. Congratulations. Just a great accomplishment. Keep us informed as you move forward. 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
12: Lacrosse's official forecast.
13: Sunshine today with a high of 79. Clear skies on Thursday night. Low of 57. Friday, sunshine at a high of 81. Friday night, overnight rain, partly cloudy, eventually with a low of 64. On Saturday, mostly sunny at a high of 78. Clear skies Saturday night and 52 for a low. On Sunday, a 40% chance of showers and thunderstorms. Partly sunny and a high of 72. Sunday night, possibility of some more rain, maybe a thunderstorm as well overnight, mostly cloudy and 57. On Monday, showers and maybe a thunderstorm as well. About an 80% chance of the rain on Monday. High of 76. Monday night, showers and thunderstorms likely. Mostly cloudy and 53. Tuesday, partly sunny and 67. Tuesday night, partly cloudy, down to 54 a low. On Wednesday, a slight chance of rain, mostly sunny and 69. In La Crosse, the humidity is at 93%. Winds are out of the southeast at 3. Barometer's at 30.04 and the dew point's at 56 degrees. It's fair and 58 at WIZM.
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14: Well, last night we see the Milwaukee Brewers complete the sweep of the Chicago Cubs as starting pitcher Logan Henderson threw five innings of two-hit ball. And Christian Yelich hit a three-run shot while Jackson Chirio and William Contreras would also homer as the Brewers would win 8-6. Manager Pat Murphy reacts to last night's game.
15: Felt like we came to play. Our focus was good. We pitched great. We played good defense. Did a lot of great things. Pleased with that. I swing the bat, Chirio. Today, Chirio Contreras on both ends, controlling the game and then swinging the bat the way he did. Yelich's big swing.
14: The Brewers now sit 10 games above the Cubs for first place in the NL Central. They'll have today off before hosting the Reds tomorrow at American Family Field. Turning to the Packers, they started their prep for week one against the Vikings. Only two players did not practice yesterday. That would be defensive lineman Warren Brinson and linebacker Teron Hopper. Meanwhile, tight end Tucker Kraft, he practiced fully, will make his return on Sunday at U.S. Bank Stadium against Minnesota. Here's more from head coach Matt LaFleur.
16: This is week one, NFC North rival. I think every game's incredibly important, but I mean, this is the one staring us right in the face, so it's absolutely important that we get off on the right foot.
14: Kickoff Sunday is at 3:25.
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14: Wisconsin football is looking to notch their first victory of the season as they have their home opener on Saturday at Camp Randall when they host Western Illinois kickoff. That will be at 6:15. 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

0: I'm Tanya J. Powers, and these are the stories of 9/11. Talk to Gordon Felt about his brother Ed, and you get a sense of the kind of guy he was.
1: The actions that he took with the 39 of the passengers and crew members were heroic.
0: In 2021, Gordon was the president of the families of Flight 93 and told me his brother was a genius who always had time for his loved ones.
1: If his children wanted to try something, Ed would try it. You know, one wanted to take piano lessons, so Ed took piano lessons. One wanted to start running, so Ed started running. That's the dedication that he had and he felt for his family.
0: Ed was headed to work in San Francisco on 9/11, and shortly before the plane went down in a Pennsylvania field, he made one call.
1: Ed's phone call was to 911. It was made right towards the end. And the FBI thought that he may have been trying to help the authorities determine where the plane was or where it was headed. But, you know, we'll never really know for sure.
0: Tanya J. Powers, Fox News.
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2: Yeah. So, all right. We have lots of things still to talk about. We're going to be talking to Amy Downs, who is here as part of the Women's Fund Luncheon. She has an inspiring story. 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
10: As I see it, I'm Brad Williams. It doesn't seem real that 25 years have passed since a historic disaster in America. The September 11th attacks on the U.S. by hijackers taking over airplanes and crashing them into the World Trade Center of New York and the Pentagon in Washington, and the effort by passengers on a fourth hijacked plane to stop the terrorists on board. Just this year, I traveled on a Freedom Honor flight to Washington and saw the memorial created outside the Pentagon, to the victims who were on the plane which went there and the victims from the building itself. And I have been to the memorial in New York where the Twin Towers used to stand. As I have said in the past, it's hard to comprehend how a group of terrorists could put the whole plot in motion, believing it would help achieve their ends. Of what? The Muslim world getting revenge on the U.S. for how they've been treated? To get America to leave everybody else alone? We know that terror attacks have long-lasting effects. The TSA, formed to improve security at airports, did not exist before 9/11, I guess because we didn't imagine such attacks would happen. But we do still need to remind ourselves of such incidents. For example, UW La Crosse created its own theater piece about September 11th, which was performed a few years ago. And there will certainly be many more such efforts to come to make sure people don't forget a terrible event in recent history. I'm Brad Williams.
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10: For WIZMnews.com, I'm Brad Williams. The city of La Crosse's director of finance is leaving in 2 weeks. Chadwick Hawkins told Mayor Sean Del Washington Spivey that he's resigning effective September 24th from his position at City Hall. As the city looks for a new director at tonight's city council meeting, they're expected to appoint Deputy Director Daniel DeGeyer as the interim director. A group of business operators in La Crosse got to meet on Wednesday with a U.S. senator and a Democratic candidate for Congress. Senator Tammy Baldwin and House candidate Rebecca Cook visited the Root Note on 4th Street on Wednesday to talk about business and the economy. The Main Street Action PAC of Wisconsin took part in the roundtable and has announced its endorsement of Cook against incumbent Republican Derek Van Orden. Cook said the citizens who took part in the roundtable commented about economic problems.
18: And there's a lot of folks that are really concerned about healthcare costs and access, which we heard today from a lot of the small business owners at this roundtable. There's a lot of people that are concerned about tariffs and their impact that's had, reciprocal tariffs on our soybean industry and in our cranberry industry. And there's people that are just concerned about corruption in general in Congress.
10: Meanwhile, Van Orden spoke on the national stage at the Republican midterm convention in Dallas. He took direct aim at Minority Leader Hakeem Jeffries over tax policy.
19: So from Washington to Wisconsin, Democrats spent months demonizing the tax cuts we delivered. And now that millions of dollars are returning back home to rural communities, they're rushing to take credit for one of the largest investments. No, no, no. You don't get to do that, Hakeem.
10: Following Van Orden's address, La Crosse ophthalmologist Dr. Robert Friedland pushed back in a statement, arguing the tax cuts came at the expense of regional health care and claiming Van Orden's voting record threatens Medicaid coverage across western Wisconsin. The Badger State is set to receive more than $300 million as part of a massive multi-state settlement with Facebook's parent company, Meta. UWL political science professor Dr. Anthony Chergosky on WISM said prosecutors finally broke through big tech's legal defense by treating social media like a dangerous consumer product.
20: The new legal theory that seems to have worked in A, having a successful lawsuit against them, and B, prompting the settlement, is that it's the addictive design of the platforms. And not just that it's addictive, but that Meta knows that its platforms are addictive and is concealing that information.
10: More budget cuts are being made by the La Crosse Public Library. As a result, five library staff positions will be eliminated at year's end. There have been about 50 full-time positions at the Main Street Library this year. Don Wasik, the library director, notes that the city has many areas which need tax money. The North Branch of the library just closed this summer. I'm Brad Williams.
21: The issues that are important to you. WISM News and WISMnews.com. Covering the stories that are important to the La Crosse area.

0: Welcome back to Lacrosse Talk 741 on the 10th of September 2026. And we're going to kind of continue our inspiring theme here. Those two young men from Unalaska High School were just a very inspiring, mm-hmm. just an amazing, true. Amazing story for them. And now we have Amy Downs in the studio. We'll explain in just a moment who Amy is. And then Jamie Schlegel is here from the Women's Fund. Today is their annual luncheon, which is taking place. Jamie, help me. Is it at the center?
1: It is at the La Crosse Center in the Grand River Ballroom.
0: Very nice. That's mm-hmm. a really nice location. Amy Downs is the keynote speaker, and Amy is a survivor of the Oklahoma City bombing and has, as a result, sort of created an inspirational corporation to say, despite what happens, you can bounce back and really turn your life around. So, Amy, tell us, what's your message going to be today at the luncheon?
2: Well, my message is one of hope. And it's about living life with purpose and intention. And that is the Oklahoma City bombing and nearly losing my life in that was a big wake-up call for me. You know, I got a second chance at life. And so I want to encourage all of us to, like, live our lives with purpose and intention.
0: One of the things that when talking and thinking about this is can't help but notice that we're close to the anniversary of 9/11, and you especially have to have a great appreciation for EMTs and firefighters who come to the rescue of people who are in trouble and in danger.
2: Absolutely. I had a team of firefighters, first responders that worked for 6.5 hours to get me free. They literally risked their lives. The area where I was at was so unstable, they later had to implode the building to remove the bodies that were near me. That's how unstable it was. And they risked their lives to get me out. I would not be here without them.
0: So when you were in that situation, what was going through your mind? What were you thinking? And did this idea come into your mind at that point, or was it after your recovery?
2: When I was buried in the rubble, I was buried under 10 feet of rubble, couldn't see, couldn't move. They thought there was a second bomb, and they had to leave me. So I thought I was going to die. And I had the life flashing before my eyes, the realization that I had squandered what I'd had so far. When they pulled me out, put me on the back of a gurney, took me out of that building, or what was the building, right then I looked up at the sky and I said, I will never live my life the same. Mm-hmm. I vowed that I would change.
0: And so what did you do?
2: So I did. I changed. Now, it took some time. There was a lot of grief. We lost 18 of our 33 coworkers. There was a lot of physical, emotional trauma to work through. But slowly, I began changing my life one step at a time.
0: And you created a foundation to help people, to help them with the resources and maybe the inspiration?
2: So I don't actually have a foundation, but like the Women's Fund of La Crosse, I support and encourage other foundations to do the same.
0: With your keynote speaking?
2: With my talking, yes.
0: Yeah, that is inspirational. Jamie, tell us about the Women's Fund. What is it? And then what do you guys do? And then how did you choose Amy?
1: Yeah. So this is the 28th year of the Women's Fund here in La Crosse and the 28th fall luncheon, which is really exciting. The Women's Fund was created as a grant-making organization to use the collective power of philanthropy to invest back into the community, specifically into programs that are helping to helping young girls and women who have had to overcome obstacles in their life be able to achieve their greatest possibilities. So Amy's story of hope, of recognizing that, you know, possibility is powerful, yet sometimes we're born into or thrust into situations that are out of our control. Mm-hmm. We need to rely on the support, the message, the confidence of other programs, people, women, to help us get through that. And so that's really what Women's Fund is about, is making sure that there's philanthropic capital in this community mm-hmm. to invest into the programs who are filling that gap for women and girls in the region.
0: So Amy, as you travel around the country, I suspect besides your inspirational story, I bet you've run across some pretty inspirational stories just in your travels as well.
2: Absolutely. What I've come to find out is, you know, in this life, all of us end up buried under the rubble at some point. You know, it might be a medical diagnosis, a divorce, whatever devastating thing that's out of your control that happens. And you're trying to figure out how to move forward and how to get mm-hmm. through it. everyone goes through something at some point in time.
0: Mm-hmm.
2: So I've heard a lot.
0: Right. That's mm-hmm. neat. Jamie, give our listeners an example of some of the things that you guys have helped fund.
1: Sure. This year we awarded a little over $120,000 to 17 different nonprofit programs in La Crosse. A number of grants this year went to organizations that support survivors of domestic violence and sexual assault. And it's unrestricted financial support that those orgs can give to those women to be able to then have money for a security deposit, first month's rent, you know, to be able to leave their situation where maybe they didn't have access to the finances before and be able to establish their own independence in a safe place. We also support what's called period product or period poverty projects. So Wisconsin is still one of few states who tax period products. Everything is expensive. Just because you're a woman and you menstruate shouldn't mean that you have to spend more money on, you know, what you need to just live your basic life. So helping make sure that all of the at least middle and high schools in La Crosse have free period products available to all of the mm-hmm. all of the young women who go there. The list goes on and on. And it really comes back to the advocates who are here to support women and girls in our community and the great ideas that they have that they come to us to help implement.
0: And Amy, I suspect that you spent some time checking out the Women's Fund before you said yes or is, you know, wanting right. to participate. And are you impressed?
2: Very impressed. So, you know, I talk about taking small steps forward to change your life, to have the life that you desire. So what the Women's Fund of La Crosse is doing is helping create that pathway for women to take that next step.
0: Mm-hmm.
2: Just amazing.
0: Mm-hmm. Amazing work. And the other thing I think is important is you're going to be the keynote speaker today. So probably a majority of the audience members are going to be professionals and women who are at some point in their career. But what's your message for young girls and for young women who are maybe struggling with identity and self-esteem?
2: Mm-hmm. So there is a definition of hope that I really like by an author, Chan Hellman, who wrote a book called Hope Rising. And it is, hope is the belief that your future can be better and brighter than your past and that you actually play a role in making it happen. So that takes away being a victim. It says, I can do something. Mm-hmm. And I may need people to come along beside me. I may need a path, help, you know, but I am going to take responsibility. I am going to move forward. And so I think that's very powerful when you realize that you can imagine a better and brighter future and you can actually take part in making that happen.
0: Yeah, and when you meet young ladies, is that kind of your message to them? I mean, do you take the time? Because they might run across to you and not know of your past and sort of, you know, your inspiration and your passion. But do you sort of grab them and just say, hey, give me 30 seconds?
2: When I have the opportunity, absolutely. So I want them to know that they don't. I was told when I was a young girl that it was all about who you marry. Just marry a guy. He'll take care of you. Like it took your power away. Mm-hmm. And so, yes, I want to tell them, like, no, like you have it within you, you Neat. Know, to take care of yourself.
0: Mm-hmm. Neat. And you, when you were in the building, you were working in a bank. Is that right? Or a credit
2: yes.
0: union?
2: Yes, credit union on the third floor.
0: Uh-huh. Mm-hmm. And then when you came out of that experience, you were a teller.
2: Yes.
0: But then you progressed in your career.
2: I did. I had, I was very fortunate. I had women who mentored me and they helped me and helped prepare me for a future that I never imagined for myself, much like what you guys are doing. And so I had a pathway that was sort of opened up and then I did my part. I went back to school, got my degree, got my master's, did all the work and ended up becoming the CEO.
0: Great, great. Congratulations. And very, very inspiring. And Jamie, I'm going to give you the last word. If people are out there, listeners are out there, and maybe they wanted to apply for some grant money or to help with a particular
3: Or just
0: fund,
3: learn more about the Women's Fund.
0: Yeah. How can they do that?
1: The best place to get information about us is on our website, womensfundlacrosse.org. And I want to quick add one more thing. 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We have an incredible donor in the community. Lauk's Family Partners is matching gifts made today up to a total of $10,000. So go to our website, make a gift, and it will be doubled today.
0: Very, very good. Very good. Thank you for coming in, Amy. Good luck in your future and to your new location. Do some bike riding for me. and keep listening to the radio.
2: You bet.
0: All right. 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
10: Among all the crazy lists that turn up on the internet, one category I see quite often is songs you never hear on the radio anymore. Or it's called songs never played on the radio again because of content or language. This subject is definitely overused, and one list by a guy named Jesse had 60 songs that don't get on the air for one reason or another. I didn't write down his reasons, but I guess we can figure out why they made his list. Here are some I wrote down from that list. Physical by Olivia Newton-John. Too Sexy. Puff the Magic Dragon. Song about drugs, right? Baby, It's Cold Outside. This has been targeted at Christmas for years as a supposed date rape tune. What's in this drink? Also on the Christmas band list, I Saw Mommy Kissing Santa Claus. That guy in the red suit who just dropped in from the chimney. I Can't Get No Satisfaction. Enough said. Wake Up Little Susie. The whole song is about fell asleep at the movie. What will people say? Ooh la la. Walk Like an Egyptian. Disparaging people from another country, are we? And people still complain about Lola. Not because Lola walks like a woman and talks like a man. It's because the original record plugged Coca-Cola. There's a list to start with the next time you listen to oldies on the radio and see if you find more songs that might offend you. Ooh la la. I'm Brad Williams.
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11: Sunshine today and a high of 79. Clear skies tonight and 57. For Friday, sunny and a high of 81. For Friday night, a 50% chance of showers and thunderstorms overnight, partly cloudy and 64 eventually. For Saturday, mostly sunny and a high of 78. On Saturday night, clear skies and 52. For Sunday, a 40% chance of showers and thunderstorms, partly sunny and 72. Sunday night, chance of showers and thunderstorms, mostly cloudy and 57. Monday, showers, possibly a thunderstorm, and a high of 76. Monday night, showers likely and maybe a thunderstorm. Mostly cloudy and 53. Tuesday, partly sunny and 67. Tuesday night, partly cloudy, down to 50 for the low. On Wednesday, slight chance of rain, mostly sunny and 69. In La Crosse, humidity is at 93%, winds out of the south at 3, barometers at 30.04, and the dew points at 56 degrees. It's fair and 58 at WIZM.

0: Good morning, La Crosse. It is 7:56. You've got La Crosse Talk 92.3 on the 10th of September, 2026. And I could see myself stopping by that that talk today with Amy Downs. I'm sure that that will be an inspiring speech.
1: Most definitely.
0: At the luncheon. And she was very colorful, very enthusiastic about both her sort of mission and her passion. So that was a fun conversation.
1: It was.
0: And also appreciate Melinda Myers phoning in early and talking about some fall planting and also harvesting.
1: How about those kids from
0: Unbelievable.
1: Alaska?
0: Yeah. Unbelievable. And I asked Grant, I said, I could keep you around if you wanted to miss your first class. And he said, no, I don't want to miss calculus. And I said to him, I don't know that I can spell calculus. So,
1: all right. That's why we work in radio.
0: That's right. Well, we appreciate you, the listener. We're going to be commemorating 9/11 tomorrow on the show, but we will continue with Music Friday as well. Thanks for joining us this morning and have a great Thursday.
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5: People love Trump politics. I'm Dave Anthony, Fox News. The president just wrote that on Truth Social, posting the first night of the first ever Republican midterm convention was far bigger and better than anyone thought possible.
6: I'm asking you to let us finish the job we began with the greatest 2 years in the history of the presidency.
5: And he offered what he calls a Trump dividend. 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
6: You're going to lose your border. 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You're going to lose your wealth.
5: Now, Democrats blame the president for a surge in gas prices in the Iran conflict. Regular gas has gone up 12 cents the last 2 days, and AAA has diesel at a record high this morning, $5.97 per gallon. And speaking of Iran, we are learning that the missile

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3: La Crosse's City Council looks to appoint an interim director of finance at tonight's meeting as the current one announces his resignation. Chadwick Hawkins notified Mayor Shaundell Washington Spivey that he is resigning as director effective September 24th. On tonight's council agenda is the appointment of Daniel DeGeyer as the interim director. DeGeyer currently is the deputy director of finance for the city. La Crosse's public library decides to make more budget cuts, with five library workers scheduled to lose their jobs at the end of this year. Library director Don Wasick says because most of the budget covers staffing, that's where cutting was done.
4: The decision was made to lose six FTEs, including one that had been frozen, so five total.
3: Wasick says if the $443,000 in cuts had not been in personnel, the library could have chosen not to buy books for an entire year. U.S. House Representative Derek Van Orden of the 3rd District was in Texas this week for the Republican midterm convention. Van Orden gave about a six-minute speech yesterday touting the Trump administration's health care agenda.
5: President Trump now wants to work with Congress to enact a great American health care plan to further lower prescription drug costs, increase pricing transparency, and hold the insurance companies accountable for the costs they've imposed on you.
3: Small businesses and farms in Wisconsin are having financial problems, and Democrats are looking at Donald Trump policies as a big reason for that. Wisconsin Senator Tammy Baldwin visited La Crosse on Wednesday to meet with local residents at the Root Note downtown, along with congressional candidate Rebecca Cook. Baldwin says choices made by Trump, including going to war with Iran, caused problems for farmers dating back to planting season.
6: The war is ongoing at that point. Fertilizer is in low supply and very costly. Most of the farmers in the state of Wisconsin could not afford the fertilizer they needed for the planting season.
3: I'm Brad Williams.
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0: Oh, I don't want this to be a heavy show because we got another day to memorialize tomorrow, and that's 9/11. I want this to be a mile marker. I just want this to be a day that we go, okay, stop. Where are we? Because we don't do that enough. We don't do it enough. Where are we? My son called me, and he was just having a bad day, and he's like, Dad, I'm making no progress in my life. And I'm like, are you kidding me? He's like, I'm not, Dad. I didn't do this, and I haven't done this, and I haven't done this. And I'm like, okay, those are the things that you are doing, and you're saying, I didn't do those things. That was your list. Let me show you the things that I and others have noticed, the changes that you have accomplished in this last year, and you're blowing by them. You're not even taking the time to go, okay, I did that. And when I said those things to him, and I said, you are this, you are that. I just witnessed this from you. You would have done that a year ago. And he's like, yeah, well, yeah, I know, I got that. No, don't dismiss those things. Don't dismiss those things. This is not a day to chastise yourself. I didn't do those things. This is just a time to say, because if you do an honest reflection, and that's what I'm asking you for, an honest reflection on who you are, where you have been, and where you're headed. If you do that, you have to have the inventory of the things you did do. Because if I would have just stopped it, you know what? I said I was going to learn more. You know, I was going to learn more through Hillsdale. Well, I didn't do the Hillsdale. But then I started thinking, geez, did I do any of that? Yes, I did. I've read more history in the last year than I probably have in the last 2 years. I've done it just in different ways. You have to give yourself the break and the benefit of the doubt that there are things that you've probably blown off because maybe they were the easy things for you. Or maybe you said you were going to do this, but you didn't do that. You just did it another way. You know, I was talking to the guys this morning, Ricky and Jason, before we went on. I just put up on the chalkboard, and maybe it means nothing to you. I've been fascinated my whole life with something called space-time. It's a compound word, space-time, one word. It's a map. It's a map. And when you think about, you know, we always think about the Earth going around in 365 days all the way around the sun. So where were we? Well, we were here last February. We're not even close to that. If you're looking at a space-time map, we are hundreds of thousands of miles away from that same circle we made. The universe is expanding. So you never can go back to where you were. Never. But you can find where you were literally on a map, not a calendar alone. You know, it's like when you say I'm latitude 56 degrees, 8 minutes, 12 seconds. Space, time. You measure things with time and space together, one thing. And so I've always been fascinated on how you really can never go back, but you can trace your way, literally trace your way back on a map of space-time. I don't even know why I'm telling you that, because the real point is that's not what I'm asking you to do. I'm not asking you to go back and say, where was I a year ago? You know, and where was I yesterday? I'm asking you, forget about what I just told you. God, I'm so bad. I want you to think of a ladder. Where were you a year ago? Were you on the bottom rung? A middle rung? The top rung? Where were you? Just be honest with yourself. Of where you want to be. Who you want to be. Does anybody even do this anymore? Does anybody even think about who I want to be? Or do you just let it spill out of you? Do you just recognize your creative force? You are the one. You are the designer of your life. Don't let others tell you who you are. Don't let life just happen to you. Chart a course. So when you look at a ladder, where were you last year? On everything, your marriage, your family, your kids, your wealth, your knowledge, your whatever it is. Where were you a year ago? Now, where are you today? And don't just look at the bad stuff. Are you one rung up or one rung down? I'm convinced. This is why I think Constantine, this is why I'm sorry. I'll put up a can of worms on this one. I'm sorry, but I do not personally believe that I can be stabbing somebody to death and then go, as they're stabbing me in return, and I know I'm dying, and go, oh, I accept Jesus Christ, and then I'm in heaven. I'm sorry. It's not a get out of jail free card. It must be sincere. You don't need works, but that belief changes you. If you're like, oh my gosh, what am I doing? I'm stabbing somebody to death. I shouldn't be stabbing somebody. What am I doing? Lord, save me. Then you die. Okay. But it's a trajectory. It's where were you in the last 5 minutes? Where were you in the last 5 years? Whatever it was when you had that wake up call. There is no place too far down that the Lord won't save you. There is nothing you can do that A, will shock him. He created the world. He made the aardvark. You think you can do something so ugly he can't look at it? He made the aardvark. All you have to do is just go, oh, I got to change this. Forgive me for what I've done. I got to change this. And then are you getting better every day? Because you're not going to be perfect. Everybody's like, I'm going to get baptized and I'm going to be perfect. I got news for you. You're not. You're not going to be perfect. You're going to screw it up. You're going to screw it up. You're going to screw it up over and over again. And you might screw up the same thing over and over again. But is there more time in between those screw ups? Is the screw up a little less? Do you catch yourself a little earlier going, oh, what am I doing? Think of yourself on a ladder. Or have you gone up a rung or two or down? I know you said, next year I'm going to be on the roof. Well, how many of us did that? Life happens. But are you still making progress? I have to tell you, there's a piece of raw footage that, for some reason, I think it was because literally, I think we were like 10 seconds before the show. And, I hear in my earpiece, 10, 9, and I think the first word out of my mouth on this piece of tape we just found, was wait, stop. Stop. Give me 5 seconds. Stop. But they continue to roll tape. And I said, my wife is trying to, I could see her through the glass of my studio. And I said, my wife is trying to tell me something. We caught all of the moments that I found out about Charlie Kirk. It's never been seen before. Never been heard. I just saw it for the first time this morning. One of our producers found it. And, boy, I learned some, and I'm not sure how I even feel about it. I learned some things about me, and it's so funny because Ricky said she learned some things about her, and I'm like, no, Ricky, that's not true about what you're thinking. And I learned some things about me, and she's like, Glenn, that's not true. It's hard when you see yourself in this moment. Can we play a little bit of this? It's a 9-minute, we're not going to play all of it. It's a 9-minute piece of video. And you want to see what actually happened as I'm sitting down to record the show and I find out something's happened with Charlie Kirk. Roll this.
19: Hold for 30. What do you need, honey? Quickly. What you need? Charlie Kirk is just... Who are you hearing that from?
0: I can't even see.
19: Okay. I need somebody. Is Ricky online? My daughter and son are at a rally with Charlie Kirk, and Charlie Kirk has been shot. If that's true, this show is scrapped. Yeah. Yeah, Cheyenne's on the phone now. She said it was point blank. And she said she's not sure, but it was aimed to him. But somebody, how did she say it, honey?
20: Shut up. I don't know. I just got to text. Hold on. I just got to text.
0: This is Ricky on the phone now to me.
20: That's all I know.
21: No. Oh, my God. That's all
20: I know. It might not be confirmed.
19: Oh, please tell me.
21: Oh, my God.
19: What?
0: Ricky can't even talk.
20: It's on X, but it's not confirmed.
0: That's Sarah, or
19: tell me,
0: other producer.
21: It's not confirmed.
20: Oh, God. My husband saw on X that Charlie Kirk is dead, but I don't know.
21: We can't do the show right now.
19: Okay.
0: I learned so much about me watching that. I'm going to frame it in a nice way. You know, I've always said, I'm the guy you want on the Titanic once we hit the iceberg. Because I'm not processing anything other than, what do we do right now? What is our responsibility right now? And honestly, I'm not going to get into it at all. But I see this cold, calculating guy just like, okay, here's what has to happen. And then, when you watch the whole thing, then I said, roll tape. I got to put a statement out. And it was just all in this 9 minutes from finding out to doing this. And I had no time to think. And Ricky said, we don't know if he's dead or not. And I said, I'll just leave it blank or I'll cut it two ways, but I got to say something. And then I stop. And then I start talking to you. And it's interesting because there's so many things that I don't know what necessarily I'm going to say or exactly how I feel about it until I talk it out with you. This is such a weird relationship we have because I feel like I know you, even though we don't know each other. I feel like I know you. I imagine you feel like you know me and we're friends. And that's why when I greet people, somebody, Bill O'Reilly was like, your audience hugs you. And I'm like, and your audience doesn't. And I'm like, yeah, like, I feel like we're family. And he's like, oh, okay. But I just, and it's weird because as soon as I started talking to you, you could see I'm no longer wearing that. Okay, everybody, here's what we're going to do, Hat. I'm now just talking about it with you. And it hits me like a load of bricks. Is that at glenbeck.com?
1: Yes, the full video is at glenbeck.com right now.
0: And then one other thing. Maybe we can play cut three. This is now I'm on with Megan, and Ricky was on the phone. She had found out, and she's on the phone with Megan's producer saying, do not tell Glenn this on the air, right?
1: Oh, yeah.
0: Oh, yeah.
1: They were trying to keep Glenn on while the world was waiting to confirm. And I'm texting him. I'm like, Glenn is such a crier. Please don't. Please do not. Do not. This is going to devastate him. I don't want to, the world to see him this vulnerable. And then it happened.
0: And I'm kind of glad that it did because I heard it from my friend Megan. And we had a chance to. Anyway, here's what happened with the Megyn Kelly Show a year ago today.
4: There are news outlets reporting the worst right now, Glenn. I don't know what I'm waiting for before I report it. You know, I trust just the news. I trust Deseret. What are we waiting for, like the AP to say it? We don't trust them more than we trust these. But they're reporting that Charlie has died. That he's dead. At the age of 31. Which he would have to be if that video was real.
22: There's no way he survived that.
0: I don't want to watch any more of this. Anyway, some behind the scenes looks as we all remember where we were and how we felt on that day. And I want to hear from you today. 888-727-BECK. I'm so grateful to the insiders. I'm going to do the memorial tonight. And I'm getting together with some insiders as we, when I land, we're going over someplace and I'm just meeting with a lot of you and I'm glad we're going to be together today. 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
26: Hi, I'm State Representative Steve Doyle. Well, the state budget surplus is now up to $3 billion. That's about $500 for every man, woman, and child in the state of Wisconsin. I think it's time we gave your money back. The State Assembly adjourned for the year in February. That's right, they told us to go home after only 2 months. We came back in May to try to reach an agreement to give your money back to you, but that effort reached a stalemate. So now we're done? Did you get sticker shock last time you bought groceries? 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So far, nothing. $500 won't solve all of our affordability problems, but it would help a lot more in your pocket than in the state's bank account. This message has been paid for by the friends of Steve Doyle, because I'm willing to drive back to Madison tomorrow to return your money.
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24: La Crosse's official forecast.
31: Ample sunshine expected today, with daytime highs approaching 79. Winds out of the west, around 5 miles an hour. Clear skies again tonight. Lows dip down to about 57. 82 tomorrow. Clear skies. Highs around 78 Saturday, under partly cloudy skies. 74 Sunday, slight chance of thunderstorms. Right now, 63.
0: Are we ready?
19: Yes. I want to take your phone calls next hour, 888-727-BECK. Also, right. I was
32: Alex,
19: last night in Dallas at the Republican convention. The president is a stand-up comedian. And you're never like, does he mean? You never know. But I have a lot to say about that and some of the reaction of the speech. And some of it right, some of it wrong. But
32: thank God I'm not into that as well.
19: And a phone call at 888-727-BECK.
32: I hit the wrong button.
19: Next, remember.
32: Okay. All right.
19: September 10th.
32: Coming in 3, 2001.
19: Along
32: 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We are going
19: to
32: be talking about the great.
19: Last year's September 10th.
32: Annual campaign.
19: Coming up.
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32: Let's start with you, Alex. Tell us what is important about United Way.
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0: What about your doctors?
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0: Are they still in the network
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32: So the thing about the campaign is you don't have to give $500 a paycheck. It's a matter of what you can give.
14: I'm Dave
1: right,
14: Anthony
1: absolutely.
14: Fox News.
1: It is phenomenal what just such a little donation can do. I mean, for example, if you donate $1 a week, that provides 6 weeks of diapers for a newborn baby in our area. If you donate $2 a week, that's 7 hours of homework help for a child in an after-school program. So as you can see, the smallest donation, you know, that $1 a week, that's $2 out of your paycheck. You will never notice that, and that is, again, diapers for 6 weeks.
32: Alex, your experience and your history, and I know you're a Rotarian, so, you know, what I always learn when I go to the meetings is how much I don't know. But in this instance with the United Way, your history has probably provided you with just a pretty expansive knowledge base about all of the things that United Way does.
1: Yeah, you know, they support over 45 nonprofits in the community, and then also have a lot of programs that they do, as the other Alex had mentioned, with the Reach to Success, and then they have Patch, and then the Hub. So they have all these great programs that they also have internal, as well as supporting the nonprofits in the community.
15: This originally reported by CBS, and
1: as Alex had mentioned, too, just the impact of
15: Warthog as a missing wing,
1: one coffee a week,
15: fighters all
1: for that,
15: likely
1: how much that impacts

0: Charlie Kirk, the prominent conservative, when you were
1: chairperson of, your XL group, people came up to you and said, I don't know. How did you sort of convince them to participate? What did you talk about?
2: Typically what we do is, I share those types of impacts that $1 or $2 can have. But then also, you know, we bring in resources from United Way.
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2: Yeah, United Way has been in the community since 1949,
0: on Wall Street.
2: And
0: the
2: it's helped raise funds to strengthen our community, so that's the main
0: over 1,000
2: reason
0: week.
2: For me, is just
0: the
2: strengthening our community, supporting all those nonprofits. Every dollar helps
0: surge.
2: Our community
0: WTI
2: get
0: point
2: stronger.
0: This morning was back over 100
1: Alex
0: bucks
1: is squared. Thanks for coming in. Thanks for volunteering and being part of the Great Rivers United Way. You are listening to Lacrosse Talk on WIZM.
0: And potentially taking some jobs away. It's a warning. From a researcher at Anthropic who's resigning.
4: Anthropic employee Jacob Coxon, he sounded the alarm to Fox last night. He says AI is on the path to become a super weapon that could end humanity.
5: I think you have to think of this as an arms race. This technology is not ordinary technology. It's not like other forms of innovation. This is essentially a super weapon.
4: Considering Coxon was only employed by Anthropic for 4 months, some have raised questions about his intentions. Coxon had worked at OpenAI before Anthropic, a senior researcher at Anthropic who is responsible for making sure AI is created in human interest and values, supported his fears, writing, quote, Jacob is correct here. We really do earnestly believe AI could kill all humans.
0: That's Fox Business Network's Madison Allworth. We got an unemployment update this morning showing a very slight decrease in first-time jobless claims, down 1,000 to 206,000. The number of people continuing to collect unemployment benefits also barely changed, still about 1.77 million. The NFL is back, kicking off the new season with a rematch of the Super Bowl that ended like the last one. Seattle won again.
6: There is May. Quick look was close. Throwing it up in the end zone. Did he get the feet down? Job!
0: That interception with 21 seconds left sealed it for the Seahawks. Patriots quarterback Drake May's third pick of the game. Seattle beat New England 13-10 on NBC. And tonight, the Los Angeles Rams play the San Francisco 49ers in Australia. I'm Dave Anthony. This is Fox News.
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8: Lacrosse's official forecast.
9: Ample sunshine expected today with daytime highs approaching 79. Winds out of the west around 5 miles an hour. Clear skies again tonight. Lows dip down to about 57. 82 tomorrow. Clear skies. Highs around 78 Saturday under partly cloudy skies. 74 Sunday. Slight chance of thunderstorms. Right now, 63.

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1: 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The never-before-seen moment, Glenn learned he was gone, and the historic week that followed.
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3: A group of business operators in La Crosse got to meet on Wednesday with a U.S. senator and a Democratic candidate for Congress. Senator Tammy Baldwin and House candidate Rebecca Cook visited the Root Note on 4th Street on Wednesday. The Main Street Action PAC of Wisconsin took part in the roundtable and has announced its endorsement of Cook against incumbent Republican Derek Van Orden. Here's Cook.
4: A lot of folks that are really concerned about healthcare costs and access, which we heard today from a lot of the small business owners at this roundtable. There's a lot of people that are concerned about tariffs and their impact that's had, reciprocal tariffs on our soybean industry and in our cranberry industry.
3: Meanwhile, Van Orden spoke on the national stage at the Republican midterm convention in Dallas. He took direct aim at Minority Leader Hakeem Jeffries.
5: So from Washington to Wisconsin, Democrats spent months demonizing the tax cuts we delivered. And now that millions of dollars are returning back home to rural communities, they're rushing to take credit for one of the largest investments. No, no, no. You don't get to do that, Hakeem.
3: Following Van Orden's address, La Crosse ophthalmologist Dr. Robert Friedland pushed back in a statement, arguing the tax cuts came at the expense of regional health care and claiming Van Orden's voting record threatens Medicaid coverage across western Wisconsin. The Badger State is set to receive more than $300 million as part of a massive multi-state settlement with Facebook's parent company, Meta. UWL political science professor Dr. Anthony Chergosky on WISM said prosecutors finally broke through big tech's legal defense by treating social media like a dangerous consumer product.
6: The new legal theory that seems to have worked in A, having a successful lawsuit against them, and B, prompting the settlement, is that it's the addictive design of the platforms. And not just that it's addictive, but that Meta knows that its platforms are addictive and is concealing that information.
3: I'm Brad Williams.
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0: It's September 10th. We've been remembering Charlie Kirk today. If you missed any of the broadcast, hour one is pretty powerful. And here in this hour, we are talking about September 10th. And I want to use this as a measuring stick to remember where we have been. Where were you last year? And I don't mean like, where do you remember where you were? I mean, what did you promise yourself? If you did, you know, I am Charlie Kirk. If you said that, what did you mean by that? And have you done any of those things? I mean, I did this against myself, you know, last hour. And I don't measure up to where I wanted to be, what I promised myself I would do. I don't measure up. I don't think many of us do. Some of us, thank God there's some people better than me and maybe you. But we have to be able to remember. And remember, you know, as I was saying, remember that you could walk through the concourse at the airport and get right onto a plane on September 10th, 25 years ago. By the next day, you could not do that anymore. But we also just dogpile on all the bad stuff. You know, when the bridges and tunnels closed, 500,000 people were stranded right there in lower Manhattan. 500,000. Sky was on fire behind them. Black. Dust. Ash. Everywhere. I mean, it was... You know, the Coast Guard put out a call for every boat that could come. Tugboats, ferries, dinner cruises, fishing charters. You know, a guy with a Boston Whaler. Anybody. Coast Guard, anybody that can help evacuate people, please come and help. In under 9 hours, they took 500,000 people off of that island. It is, listen to this, It was the largest, and still is, the largest sea evacuation in the history of the world. Bigger than Dunkirk. And then everybody just went back to work. Everybody just went home. Most of them never told anybody about it. And nobody organized it. Nobody was in charge of it. We just did the right thing. Those people didn't die out. They're still here. They're your neighbors. They may be the guy that you can't stand because of the sign in his yard. And when people say, you know, I want my country back, that's what they mean by that. I want that back. I want that back. That's the country I loved. But may I reverse that for a second? I want you to look at that another way. That country loved us. Not the government, the country, the thing itself. It fed people who never worked a day for it. It took in ones that nobody else wanted. Inside a generation, made children or grandchildren doctors and lawyers. It went across an ocean twice for strangers and came home and asked for nothing but the ground to bury its boys in. It made poor men's sons richer. Richer than a European duke, and we thought so little of it that we didn't even bother to write the man's name down. Do you know we are making more millionaires right now this year than ever before? People who are coming from the middle class and becoming a millionaire. This country has been carrying us the entire time, quietly, every single day, and nobody says anything nice about it, and nobody ever sends it a note. And now we've spent 25 years telling everybody it's wicked, that it's rotten. It was rotten from the start, that everything it gave us was stolen and everything that it built should be torn down or burned down. And it hasn't stopped. And that's the part that really it's still feeding us this morning. It's still a place people are dying in the desert to reach. It still goes on loving a generation that never once said thank you and might even be embarrassed to say thank you, America. There's a name for that. You love somebody who just won't even look up, won't even give. You just keep setting the table anyway. It's just going to keep doing it because it loves you. And it'll keep doing it until the day it can't. And it's not going to warn us. There's not going to be a letter. It just won't be there one morning. Because that's what we felt on September 11th. My God, this could be over before we hit dinner time. And the ones who come after will spend their whole lives trying to describe to others what we lost. We're telling our kids and our grandkids, and they don't believe us now. Wait until all of this is lost. We'll fail because there won't be words for it left. I want you to go back to that concourse with me where I said you could walk in with your grandma and you could walk her all the way to the gate and you could carry her luggage and nothing was ever going to. And nobody stopped you and you stood there and watched her from the window as her plane pulled away from the gate. Come back to that concourse. She's wearing her good coat. She's got the good coat on, the nice one. You're carrying the bag with the wheels that one of them just doesn't work right. You stand at that window and you watch that plane pull back. You actually wave, even though you're pretty sure she can't see you. And then you walk out into the parking garage and you don't think anything about it at all. You get in the car, turn on the radio. What's for dinner? That was a gift. Nobody told you, but that was a gift. You were handed the last ordinary morning of the old world on September 10th, 2001. And you spent it thinking about dinner or whatever else was everything else was ordinary that day. And you were right to think about that. That's what ordinary is for. But I want to remind you, we're standing in the ordinary, a different kind, but an ordinary today, right now. Somewhere in this country, there's a morning coming that will divide our lives entirely. And that day is not on any calendar. Nobody's watching and saying, I know when that's going to happen. And what we will remember about today, this Thursday, this nothing of a day, is what we always remember. Not the argument, not the elections, but the kitchen. The dog. Somebody's hand on the back of your neck. You can't save a country by loving it. But you also can't save one you've stopped loving either. You can't love the thing without loving the people in it. And the people in it are the ones we're not speaking to anymore. It is an ordinary Thursday in America. I don't know what the rest of the day brings. I hope nothing. So we can all go to bed tonight and close our eyes and not think about this ordinary day anymore. And hopefully we wake up tomorrow to another ordinary Friday. I remember September 10th, 2001. It was the last ordinary day of my life, of the America I knew. And in one day, the next morning, that ordinary America was completely different. It's weird that we call what's happening in the world today ordinary, but it is. It's just the new normal. And I thank God we got another September 10th. Recognize what we have. Don't spend this ordinary Thursday, this September 10th, the way we've spent the last 25 years of this date. I still believe we're bound for greatness and glory and great things. I still believe that our best days are ahead of us. But some days I really have to fight to believe that. But it's not going to come down to an election. It's not going to come down to politicians. It's going to come up to us on an ordinary Thursday, just a group of ordinary big people. That's America. Back in a minute. You know, you can get used to being tired. And that's the problem. You start thinking about, you know, that moment where you wake up sore, you've shifted all night, drag yourself through another few hours, of the morning, it's just normal. 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
18: Hi, I'm State Representative Steve Doyle. Well, the state budget surplus is now up to $3 billion. That's about $500 for every man, woman, and child in the state of Wisconsin. I think it's time we gave your money back. The state assembly adjourned for the year in February. That's right, they told us to go home after only 2 months. We came back in May to try to reach an agreement to give your money back to you, but that effort reached a stalemate. So now we're done? Did you get sticker shock last time you bought groceries? A near heart attack when you paid the daycare bill? Tears when you got your electric bill? I've called upon Speaker Voss and the Republican leadership to bring us back into session to finish the job. So far, nothing. $500 won't solve all of our affordability problems, but it would help a lot more in your pocket than in the state's bank account. This message has been paid for by the friends of Steve Doyle, because I'm willing to drive back to Madison tomorrow to return your money.
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1: This hasn't happened in any state in 8 years. Rhode Island's governor's been primaried out, and it wasn't even close. Governor Dan McKee's Democratic challenger, Helena Foulkes, won the primary by 25 points.
2: I know a lot of people are worn out by politics right now, and who can blame them?
1: Foulkes may face Republican Aaron Gukian in November. He has a narrow lead in the GOP primary for governor. In Rhode Island Senate race, incumbent Democrat Jack Reed defeated his progressive primary challengers. He'll face Republican Ray McKay. In Florida, a Republican senator is refusing to debate her socialist challenger.
3: Her Democratic opponent says she'll debate Ashley Moody, but the Florida incumbent senator has turned down an offer for a matchup against State Representative Angie Nixon ahead of a special general election in November. Moody, who was appointed to fill the Senate seat vacated by Secretary of State Marco Rubio, declining to take part in the debate, Action News Jax planned with the University of North Florida in Jacksonville, saying she's not going to give a state or any attention to someone who quotes the Communist Manifesto. Nixon saying Moody's dodging the debate because she's terrified of the millions of Floridians, sick of her corporate corruption and refusal to actually work for the people of Florida. Lillian Wu, Fox News.
1: Days after the Amazon cargo plane crash in Miami, the National Transportation Safety Board has interviewed the two pilots about what went wrong.
4: One of the two pilots repeatedly warned they were coming in too fast and at the last second urged them to abort the landing. The agency says the other pilot didn't consistently respond to the speed warnings before the crash. The plane barreled off the runway and smashed into a van carrying workers. It then hit a compact SUV as the aircraft slid across a road and caught fire. The five people killed were all in the van. Five others were hurt. Tom Rigotti, Fox News.
1: On Wall Street, the Dow's down 256 points. The Nasdaq's
5: Lacrosse's official forecast.
6: Ample sunshine expected today with daytime highs approaching 79. Winds out of the west around 5 miles an hour. Clear skies again tonight. Lows dip down to about 57. 82 tomorrow. Clear skies. Highs around 78 Saturday under partly cloudy skies. 74 Sunday. Slight chance of thunderstorms. Currently, it's 66 degrees.
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13: Welcome to another week of Coulee Region Cooks. I am your host, Courtney Waller, and today we have another newbie in the studio. I always tell people we love having the newbies because this is how we explore and learn about all the things that are in the Coulee Region. So today we are taking you all to Bangor,

0: I honestly could not tell people what's all in Bangor because I feel like I just drive past Bangor.
1: Augie's, that's all you need to know. That's Bangor.
0: The only thing in Bangor we care about, Augie's Bar and Grill.
1: Yes, 100%.
0: All right. Well, we have Ryan, who, if you can't figure it out, is from Augie's Bar and Grill. So how's it going, Ryan?
1: I'm doing well. Thank you for having me on today.
0: This is exciting because I am a huge fan of bar food. I don't have a very refined palate. I am very much the let's have a chicken bacon ranch wrap and some cheese curds and maybe a burger type of person. So I think you are only our second bar and grill we've had on.
1: Perfect. And that is right in our wheelhouse. Chicken bacon ranch wraps, cheese curds.
0: All the stuff I love.
1: Yes.
0: I tell people I have the palate of a 5-year-old.
1: I love it. Yes. Keep it simple and good.
0: See, if you told me that you had, you know, chicken nuggets and, you know, mac and cheese, I'd be there every night.
1: We could make that happen for you, too.
0: Don't tell me things like that.
1: Just not every night.
0: At this point, I'm going to just move to Bangor. There we go.
1: As you should. Yeah. Everyone should.
0: I'm here. It's a wonderful place.
1: It is. It doesn't get any better.
0: All right. Well, we got to talk about you and your background because you are not the first person in your family to run a bar or restaurant. You are fourth generation. So I guess why don't you talk a bit about that and kind of how your background kind of got you into Augie's Bar and Grill?
1: Yeah. So number four, going back to my great-great-grandfather, correct? Great.
0: You just told me great-grand. Great. So if it's great-great, then you're five generations.
1: No, four. We have to do the math. Four. Yes, had a small tavern in West Salem. Both of my grandparents on my mom's and my dad's side, so both of my grandparents actually owned bars and or bars and grills throughout their span.
0: Oh, wow.
1: Their careers. Yeah. One was in Berry Mills. It was Stella's store, which is now Nick's. And on my dad's side, they were partners in a bowling alley, which is now Features. And they also helped friends out get started with other restaurants and bars throughout the area.
0: That's pretty cool. So did you always like think, I am totally going to have a bar restaurant when I grow up? Or did you just kind of, I'm going to be the person not doing that, and then you still ended up doing it?
1: You know, I don't think I ever really thought about it much, my career path. High school, a little bit of college, but that was not for me. I enjoy talking to people. I enjoy being busy. And in this industry, you're busy.
0: I can believe that. So with the bar and grill, are you more of the, you know, you're in the background doing the stuff with the books, but someone else is kind of making the call on the food stuff? Or are you like full hands on, you know, every avenue of the bar and grill?
1: Both. But I am really working on trying to do everything anymore. It's hard and it's time consuming. So I really pick and choose. I have a great general manager, wonderful staff that allows me to take a step back, not having to be behind the bar every day and working on ordering and putting deliveries away so I can concentrate more on growing our business.
0: All right. If you weren't the boss, now here's the question. If you weren't the boss, where in the business would you work?
1: That is a great, great question. I would be behind the bar, bartending or cooking. It's a toss up. I like them both for various reasons.
0: Well, you said you're kind of that people person. You like to talk. So as a bartender, obviously you get to talk to everyone.
1: Yes.
0: It's almost like that unwritten rule that bartenders turn into your unofficial like therapist.
1: Yes. So, yes. Correct.
0: So but then what about the kitchen? If you were in the kitchen, do you like think of yourself as like a good cook, or are you more of a, I like to keep things, you know, organized?
1: Good cook. And I also like to keep things organized. But going back to cooking, I like to keep it simple, good quality ingredients, and put products out that way.
0: Yeah. So do you ever like get to work in the kitchen, or is it just you're the boss, you kind of stay in the office?
1: Yeah, if it's busy, I love to jump in and help. I probably get in the way more than I should, you know, like I'm back there trying to do things and they're like, Ryan, we can do this better than you. Just get out of our way. But yeah, I love being back there and, like I said, cooking or just chatting with our guests.
0: See, you got to just put yourself on the schedule for a shift in the kitchen.
1: I should.
0: See,
1: I don't write the schedule, though. So
0: what?
1: Yeah, I know.
0: You gave away the most important thing, the schedule building.
1: I know.
0: All right. Well, so with your background, because I know you had mentioned a little bit like, you know, high school, college, but, you know, you always kind of figure this was what you're going to do. So when you were in college, were you doing just kind of like business management, or did you like do culinary management? What were you studying to help prepare you?
1: My gens at WWTC, and that was it.
0: Really?
1: Half a semester and left. Yeah.
0: That's all the college you really need anyway.
1: I think so. At this point, yes.
0: I went to school a lot. I have an associate's degree. I have a bachelor's degree. Big into education, but there's a lot of times when you do not need that college degree. It's not going to benefit you in any real way. So
1: I have a hard time sitting still and, you know, probably for 45 minutes trying to read a book, trying to watch movies, whatever it may be. I need to be up and moving. And this industry fits me really well.
0: For that. Well, yeah, because, you know, bars and grills, I feel like, are a lot more busy than just a normal like sit down restaurant, because sit down restaurants, they have, you know, we're open for lunch, we're open for dinner. That's about the extent. But bars tend to open earlier. They have people throughout the day. Like, you're open later.
1: Yeah. So
0: holidays are bigger.
1: Except on weekends, we actually open at 10 a.m. However, we get there by 8. We have guests usually in there by 8:30. And,
0: wow,
1: you know, Friday, Saturday, we're there till bar time. So it's a short turnaround.
0: Yeah, I always find it not necessarily odd, but just always just kind of like, why is someone at a bar that early? But it's at the same time, it's like, maybe they enjoy it. What else?
1: Yeah, exactly.
0: Not my business if they want to spend their time at a bar. It's like, just because it's a bar and grill does not necessarily mean that it's anything negative in their life that they're there so early.
1: Right.
0: It might just be it's like a cheer situation. I'm there because I'm buddies with everyone. Everyone knows my name.
1: Yes. You know, and if they're out running errands in the morning and they get done, and why not stop in and say hi?
0: Yeah. And if it's the weekend, they can get breakfast.
1: Correct. Yes. Anytime after 8 a.m.
0: We're going to start with breakfast because that's the most important meal of the day.
1: It is.
0: So we're only doing breakfast on the weekends.
1: Saturdays and Sundays.
0: What kind of breakfast foods are we doing?
1: So again, we keep it easy. Fresh ingredients, made to order. Fresh eggs. We do hash browns. American fries are our popular potato side. Yep. Bacon, sausage links, ham, pancakes, and French toast.
0: So pretty, you know, I want to say standard, but at the same time, let's face it, I'm sure you have your own spin on it. So I don't want to say it's a generic breakfast.
1: Correct. Right.
0: But it's kind of like those staples. Like everyone, you know, everyone knows how to do it, but not everyone does it great.
1: Right.
0: But what do you guys do that makes your breakfast kind of stand out a little bit?
1: You know, part of it is our kitchen is visible from the bar.
0: Really?
1: You can see whoever's cooking your breakfast, lunch, everything going on the grill, how it's being made right in front of you.
0: That's kind of cool. I'm one of those people, I love watching other people cook. It's terrifying for me. I lack confidence, but
1: don't be scared. It won't hurt you.
0: I'm a great baker. It's just the cooking side that
1: and baking's tough. So
0: yeah, I feel like baking, you know, flavors are so much easier because it's just like put all the sweet things together. Whereas when you're cooking, it's okay. What goes with thyme? No idea.
1: Right.
0: No idea what that spice is even for.
1: Yeah, it's a talent. Putting recipes, mm-hmm. you know, like that together.
0: Yeah, I have huge respect for anyone who can just open up like a pantry and just start pulling things. Like, cannot do it. I leave that to the experts, but I love being able to watch people cook. I love being able to like see my food being prepared and just be almost like sitting there taking notes like, okay, got my notepad. What are they doing? Oh, now they're scrambling the eggs. Okay.
1: Timing. Cooking is all about timing.
0: Yes. I've attempted doing like a family breakfast where I'm trying to do like, oh, let me make bacon and eggs and hash browns and everything else. And it's like, everyone's going to end up eating in like phases, or it's going to be more like courses because I cannot figure out how to get everything to be done and hot about the same time.
1: Yeah.
0: Exactly.
1: Yes.
0: So it's like, I don't know how like chefs do that, but I could go to Augie's Bar and Grill and watch them do the cooking and figure out how they're making this happen.
1: Number one, it's a lot of practice, but after you do it for, you know, how many years, you know, like meat takes longer depending on how it's cooked. Potatoes always take longer.
0: Sometimes I feel like potatoes take longer than the meat.
1: They do.
0: Which makes almost no sense at sometimes.
1: Depending on what you, yes. Like a baked potato.
0: Yeah, it takes forever to cook, but then it takes forever to cool down too.
1: I know.
0: It's like rice is almost the same way. It takes forever to cook, but then it takes forever for it to cool down enough so that you can eat it. Some foods are, maybe it's just a starch thing.
1: It could be. Yeah, I never thought about that.
0: There we go. That's what we're going to research during the break.
1: Perfect.
0: All right. Well, we got to take our first break, but when we come back, we are going to talk about the menu because they have fresh hand battered cheese curds, which here in Wisconsin is something we love to hear. So we are going to talk about that and the rest of the menu when we come back. Thanks to our sponsor, Midwest Heating & Appliance, for making the show possible. Don't go anywhere. We'll be back in a few.
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0: And we are back on Clear Region Cooks. Again, I am your host, Courtney Baller. And today we have Ryan, who is the owner of Augie's Bar and Grill in Bangor. And as we were saying in the first segment, you are a fourth generation bar restaurant owner. Crazy history. But we were actually talking during the break that we have a little, you know, a past connection because we both went to the same school for grade school because he was telling me about his family's business that opened. And I was all direction wise. Where is that? So we need to talk kind of about this business because it is in the Berry Mills area. I feel like a lot of people don't necessarily know about Berry Mills because unless you live in West Salem, you probably never heard of it.
1: Yeah. So Berry Mills is what, 3-5 miles away from West Salem?
0: Yeah, it's really close.
1: So late 80s, my parents and aunt and uncle built a restaurant convenience store called the Hayfield. I'm pretty sure it's 23 years. They had that before they sold it. Full service restaurant, mainly focused a lot on breakfast and lunch. Mm-hmm. Did a Friday night fish. I remember prime ribs, prime rib night out there for a while. But yeah, growing up, you know, I was able to lucky enough to do dishes, clean up. And probably that's where I saw a lot of interaction with guests mm-hmm. and how people were handled and treated.
0: Yeah. Was that maybe like your first job was just kind of like helping out there?
1: Yeah, probably. You know, I wasn't all for it. It was probably more like, hey, we need a dishwasher. You're free. You're coming to wash dishes tonight. But yeah, that would be. Yes.
0: No kid likes washing dishes. And if they do, they're weird.
1: Right. Yes. So I can't wait to do that to my kids. It's your turn. You're up.
0: Your kids are going to be the weird ones. They're going to be like, yeah, dishes. Yeah,
1: right. Right.
0: See, fifth generation, that's when, you know, they start liking dishes.
1: Yeah. could go sideways. I don't know.
0: Are you thinking that your kids are going to maybe also someday end up in the bar restaurants industry?
1: I don't know. You know, they're younger.
0: Not seeing those signs yet?
1: No, I want them to be kids. I want them to have fun, enjoy life, experience kid things. That's what I want for them.
0: Which I feel like every parent, that's what they want for their kids. I mean, yes. You don't want to go pushing them into the kitchen now just because you can carry a plate.
1: Yeah, yeah. It's not like, this is our family. This is what we do. Figure it out. We're doing it now.
0: Yeah. All right. Well, if you start seeing them start experimenting in the kitchen, let me know. We might have a chef on our hands here.
1: That's possible. They're not afraid of anything, so I wouldn't put it past them.
0: Oh, that might be a bad thing if they're not afraid of anything.
1: Yeah, correct. My kitchen might be on fire. I don't know.
0: I mean, you know, you can make s'mores.
1: We just did the other night.
0: So good. Why do people not put like more s'more like things on menus?
1: I know it. I know. They're delicious.
0: I know. It's probably one of those things that's really hard to do with marshmallows because once they, you know, start cooling down, then they're rock hard.
1: It's that timing thing we talked about.
0: Mm-hmm. But timing, that brings us back to the kitchen and all the things that I don't know how to do because I'm a baker, not a cook. But we were talking before we started recording today about the items in your kitchen. And we got to talk about it because you guys are actually making stuff from scratch and making stuff that's, you know, fresh ingredients and stuff that's, you know, like frozen. You know, you have your burger meat and you're making the patties. It's not a, you took it out of the freezer and you stuck it in the deep fryer. So we got to talk about your menu because we got some fresh food here. So,
1: yes, we do.
0: So the first thing I have written down, of course, is the cheese curds, because I feel like that's the most important. We're in Wisconsin. It's all about the cheese.
1: It is.
0: So why don't you tell us about these cheese curds?
1: So cheese curds that we use come from Ellsworth. We get the white ones. We make the batter, hand dip them, fry them. And the same thing with our onion rings. We use the same batter. We hand cut our onion rings daily. And for us, it's all about trying to keep fresh ingredients, mm-hmm. quality items. Our menu is not the biggest, but everything we put out, we want quality and pretty high expectations behind it.
0: Well, yeah. Well, a staple of a good like restaurant is not how many items are on the menu, because it's one of those things like you want to be able to execute it well.
1: Yes.
0: And the more items you have, the harder it is to execute well, because you have a chaotic kitchen because you have to keep a million ingredients.
1: Yeah. And my philosophy, like if we can keep doing things good, they turn into great things.
0: Yeah. So with our battered cheese curds and our onion rings, are we doing like a beer batter, like a tempura batter? How are we describing this?
1: Beer batter.
0: Okay.
1: We do not use beer in it. The mix we use, mix it up with water and a couple other things. It almost has the consistency of a pancake batter.
0: Okay.
1: While we're dipping our cheese curds or onion rings, but it fries up light, crispy.
0: Which I think is the perfect type of cheese curd. I've had some people on who have almost like the bare cheese curds where they're almost like just sticking the curd in the fryer, which how that does not make a ginormous mess, I'll never know. But I'm sure that's probably a matter of timing and, of course, making sure that the cheese is frozen enough to go in there without melting.
1: Yeah, there's melting, timing, but temperature, you know, consistency of the batter that you're using, what's actually in it.
0: You know,
1: there's probably some more flour in there to make it a little tacky to keep it on the cheese curd itself.
0: So is it safe to assume that the cheese curds are probably one of the most ordered things on the menu?
1: Yes. Cheese curds, onion rings are right up there. Pizzas and burgers.
0: Classic.
1: It is.
0: All right. Well,
1: ruin a good thing.
0: Exactly. Like, it's good enough for college kids. It's good enough for me.
1: Perfect.
0: I never made it past that, you know, college food thing. It's all about the chicken tenders and fries. But you brought in some pizza. So let's talk about pizza. So what kind of options are we doing here?
1: So our options, we have a 10-inch crust, personal size, 12-inch or 16-inch.
0: Okay.
1: They're all thin crusts that we use. Our sauce, we use a garlic butter on the crust itself.
0: Ooh.
1: And then all the toppings, the usuals. We don't get too crazy. We keep everything as fresh as we can, you know, onions, peppers, tomatoes, mushrooms. Yeah. We try to keep our sausage fresh, Italian sausage that we use.
0: All right. Here's the important question. Does pineapple belong on a pizza?
1: That's funny you ask. To me, I would have said no, but I've started eating it a little bit on pizza again. I'm not a big pineapple fan, but Canadian bacon, pineapple, and bacon.
0: It's good. It's also really good if you do a barbecue sauce on it.
1: I'll have to try that.
0: Oh, yeah. Yep. Politos does one with barbecue sauce instead of like a marinara. So good.
1: Interesting. I like that.
0: But yeah, you get that sweet and that salty. Yeah. Like I acknowledge and accept people's decisions if they do not want pineapple on a pizza, but I love it. So as long as someone doesn't tell me that it does not exist, you know, should not be there, then I won't, you know, tell them that mushrooms shouldn't be there.
1: Right. We accommodate everybody, you know?
0: But so with our pizzas, are we making the crust from scratch or are we getting that from someone?
1: Our crust come from, it's actually, the company is called Benici. They make a thin crust, similar to like a graham, or not a graham cracker, but a cracker crust.
0: Okay.
1: Crisp up really nice in our ovens.
0: I'm not familiar with that company. I have to look them up.
1: Look them up. They were also under the label My Father's Best for a while.
0: Oh, that does sound familiar.
1: They make a pizza sauce as well.
0: I'll look them up. But so with our pizzas, are we doing the same type of sauce on all of them, or do we have sauce options?
1: 90% of them are all the marinara sauce. Okay. We make a chicken bacon ranch, which is popular.
0: Can't go wrong with chicken bacon and ranch.
1: No.
0: So good. But it is all about the ranch sauce. A bad ranch will break the pizza.
1: Agreed. And funny, ranch with cheese curds is popular in Bangor.
0: I feel like in Wisconsin, just any cheese product, pizza, cheese curds, anything. If it can be dipped, we want it in ranch.
1: Yeah, I'm not a fan of ranch.
0: Really? Are you not originally from Wisconsin?
1: I am. I know. Hmm. Yeah. And I'm not a big cheese fan either.
0: What?
1: Yes, I know.
0: Oh my gosh. We should go to breaks. They're going to take away your Wisconsin card.
1: I should not have said that.
0: But we do have to take our next break. But when we come back, I think we got to talk a little bit about burgers because burgers are important. Trying to think what else. We got to talk catering. I feel like we probably have a long list.
1: We have a list.
0: Especially since it's your first time on. It's not like we've exhausted everything.
1: No, we have plenty to talk about.
0: It's more of a, where's my crazy mind going to go? It's like a spider web. So we will find all kinds of things and hopefully be coherent when we come back. Thanks to our sponsor, Midwest TV and Appliance, for making the show possible. Don't go anywhere. We'll be back in a couple minutes.
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7: A group of business operators in La Crosse got to meet on Wednesday with a U.S. senator and a Democratic candidate for Congress. Senator Tammy Baldwin and House candidate Rebecca Cook visited the Root Note on 4th Street on Wednesday. The Main Street Action PAC of Wisconsin took part in the roundtable and has announced its endorsement of Cook against incumbent Republican Derek Van Orden. Here's Cook.
8: A lot of folks that are really concerned about healthcare costs and access, which we heard today from a lot of the small business owners at this roundtable. There's a lot of people that are concerned about tariffs and their impact that's had, reciprocal tariffs on our soybean industry and in our cranberry industry.
7: Meanwhile, Van Orden spoke on the national stage at the Republican midterm convention in Dallas. He took direct aim at Minority Leader Hakeem Jeffries.
9: So from Washington to Wisconsin, Democrats spent months demonizing the tax cuts we delivered. And now that millions of dollars are returning back home to rural communities, they're rushing to take credit for one of the largest investments. No, no, no. You don't get to do that, Hakeem.
7: Following Van Orden's address, La Crosse ophthalmologist Dr. Robert Friedland pushed back in a statement, arguing the tax cuts came at the expense of regional health care and claiming Van Orden's voting record threatens Medicaid coverage across western Wisconsin. The Badger State is set to receive more than $300 million as part of a massive multi-state settlement with Facebook's parent company, Meta. UWL political science professor Dr. Anthony Chergosky on WISM said prosecutors finally broke through big tech's legal defense by treating social media like a dangerous consumer product.
10: The new legal theory that seems to have worked in A, having a successful lawsuit against them, and B, prompting the settlement, is that it's the addictive design of the platforms. And not just that it's addictive, but that Meta knows that its platforms are addictive and is concealing that information.
7: I'm Brad Williams.
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0: And we're back on Coulee Region Cooks. I'm your host, Courtney. But you didn't come to hear from me. You came because we have Ryan on. And Ryan is the fourth generation of people in his family who run a bar or restaurant. And he is the owner of Augie's Bar and Grill, which we never mentioned that you actually started with your dad.
1: Yes, correct.
0: Back in 2010.
1: I can't believe it.
0: And then you're just like, I got this dad, and you kicked him out the door.
1: Not quite that way. Maybe close, but not quite. So actually, when he sold the Hayfield restaurant, we knew of Chips in Bangor that was for sale and decided that we needed something to do yet. So we acquired that place, put a full remodel on it, put it to our likings, our specs, made it a little user-friendly for the staff. Yeah. And really upgraded the place for guests to come and enjoy.
0: Well, I know that because I found this out because I stalked you on your website. Oh, what I do?
1: Another stalker.
0: I got so many now. I can't show your face in public. No, but I found out that so Augie's Bar and Grill is actually named after your father.
1: Yes, that is his nickname. He probably would prefer I don't tell people that, but yes.
0: If Augie is his nickname, what's his?
1: I can't tell you.
0: Well, okay. Mm-hmm. We're going to call him Ferdinand then.
1: Sure.
0: There we go.
1: Yep. Augie. That's all you need to know. No last name, nothing. Just Augie.
0: Oh, so kind of like Cher?
1: Yes. Yeah, for sure.
0: There we go. So was he kind of, and I know we were going to talk burgers and we will, but was he kind of, you know, he knew the restaurant industry and wanted to kind of help you get started? Or was it kind of a, he wanted to do something with his son? Like, how did it get started with you guys doing this together?
1: I think, you know, so I was at his restaurant quite a bit, working there, going, you know, like through the ranks.
0: Yeah.
1: That place was sold. He bought this place and we just kind of jumped into it together, both feet. And, you know, he was around this stuff his whole life too, with his parents owning places. So I guess, I don't know if there was a lot of thought into it. It was just full steam ahead.
0: All right. So it wasn't necessarily he was teaching you the ropes. And then when you were all comfortable, he kind of bowed out.
1: No, I don't think it was that. He always liked to be involved doing stuff. He likes to be active.
0: Yeah.
1: You know,
0: And now he's retired.
1: Yeah, he's living it up in Arizona in the wintertime and come back and, you know, enjoy time with his grandkids in the summer and
0: snowbird.
1: Yeah, right.
0: Well, I mean, it's really, really warm in Arizona in the summer, so I don't think anyone wants to do that.
1: No, I have some friends out there and it's brutal.
0: I have family out there. It's not great.
1: No.
0: No.
1: But we like Wisconsin.
0: I'm sure people are probably like, oh, Wisconsin, it's hot and, you know, half the time. And then all of a sudden there's snow. And I feel like if you're not from a state, you're, you know, we're dissing the others. Yeah. So
1: they just don't get it, you know?
0: No.
1: You have to be here.
0: Exactly.
1: Yeah.
0: But so does Augie come back and work in the bar and grill when he's, or is he just kind of, he'll come back for, you know?
1: He comes in and grabs a burger once in a while. Yeah, that's about it.
0: So fully retired. He doesn't just randomly say, I'm going to work one day.
1: No, no.
0: Wow. So that's what retirement's actually like.
1: I guess so. Yeah.
0: Well, I've heard like other like people who are in like the food industry, they retire and they go back to their old place and they just randomly like pick up an apron and start doing stuff. And it's like, no, you don't work here anymore. Go.
1: I think that's where my staff's at with me. Like I said, I like to jump in when it's busy and I'm probably in the way more than I'm helping, but I'm the boss. I get some perks of that once in a while.
0: See, there you go. Just call it like a stress test. You know, how do you work with the boss around, you know, right. Throwing you off?
1: Exactly.
0: But we mentioned burgers. We mentioned Augie stopping in for a burger. So let's talk about the burgers.
1: Yes.
0: I'm assuming you probably have more than just it's a burger on the menu. So let's talk about these.
1: We do. Again, we keep them simple, fresh. We have our own seasoning we put on them. I cannot tell you what that is.
0: It's a secret.
1: I know you were going to ask. So
0: of course I was.
1: Yes. Yeah. You know, just traditional bacon cheeseburger, a burger, you know, a deluxe burger, everything on it. Mushroom and Swiss burger.
0: They're kind of the pretty typical like ones that you'll find that, again, it's a hit or miss. You can either really mess up the burger or it can be like the greatest thing you've ever had.
1: Yes.
0: So I guess the real test is the mushroom Swiss, which I will never touch because I am not a mushroom fan. We are learning as people know, but it's still a texture thing. So are you guys using like fresh mushrooms and you're cutting them up and doing all the stuff or?
1: Yes. Fresh mushrooms, sliced in house, obviously. And grilled up right in front of you with your burger on there.
0: So we're not pre-grilling them ahead of time and then warm.
1: No.
0: You're not doing the things that a certain fast food restaurant used to do?
1: We're not. That is not us.
0: Well, good, because I've discovered the longer you keep a mushroom like cooked and then try to warm it up, it starts shriveling until all of a sudden it just becomes powder.
1: I don't want to know.
0: Yeah. It happens a lot faster than you would think too.
1: I believe that, yeah.
0: But so pretty simple ingredients for our burgers. We're not doing anything super crazy.
1: We are not. We are not jumping outside the box here. We are making everything consistently right in front of you. And we put a lot of pride into what we make.
0: Yeah.
1: And serving it to our customers.
0: Well, again, as you've mentioned before, it's like it might not be a lot of stuff on the menu, but you want to be able to have it done good, make it great food. So
1: yes.
0: Besides, you know, the more you do it, the more expert you get. So, yeah,
1: right.
0: Why overcomplicate things?
1: I agree. Keep it simple.
0: I used to have a teacher that said, keep it simple, stupid.
1: I didn't want to go that far, but yeah, I'm familiar with that.
0: Not sure how I feel that it was a teacher that said that, but anywho, that does not matter.
1: It wasn't bad advice.
0: It really isn't.
1: No.
0: So sometimes I wonder if they're actually calling us stupid when they said it, but I don't have good examples as to why they were telling it to me. So with our burgers, because I feel like we got to mention a few more things. So you mentioned like a bacon burger.
1: Yep.
0: So do we get like the thick bacon? Is it thin bacon? How are we preparing the bacon?
1: Yeah, it's thick cut bacon. It's Reinhardt's Black Label, I believe is what it's called.
0: Oh, that's the good stuff.
1: Grilled up right in front of you. We don't pre-grill it. You know, it's cooking on the grill. Same time your burger, your fries are right there.
0: Oh, you're just sitting there smelling bacon cooking.
1: Yeah, it's a tough job.
0: Oh, then if you're just in there for, you know, getting a beer and then all of a sudden you're smelling that and oh my goodness, then you got to order a burger.
1: That happens so much with cheese curds and onion rings. When it's a full house and one person orders it.
0: Everyone wants it.
1: Yes.
0: Monkey see, monkey do.
1: It is.
0: All right. So is there anything else with our burgers or our pizza or any of the other things that we've talked about so far that we need to discuss?
1: No, I don't think so.
0: Okay. Because, yeah, if you were going to tell me, oh, and we have this super secret thing on our menu that
1: we don't
0: only the people in the know how to order.
1: I do not.
0: All right. No secret menu.
1: No. My staff probably makes a secret menu for some of their top clients, but I do not.
0: There's always that like one regular who's kind of like, oh, I really like my burger this way, but can you do this and this? And then it just kind of becomes the thing.
1: But it's also our staff likes to experiment a little bit. So, you know,
0: I mean, that's fun.
1: Yeah, exactly. Mess around with some pizzas and hand them out a little bit.
0: So do we have any like daily specials or things that are changing that they kind of, the staff gets to have a day where they're just, I made this cool thing. This is going to be today's special.
1: No.
0: Well, why not,
1: Ryan? I don't know. That is a good question. My staff is going to be asking me that after this, I'm sure.
0: Be like, she brought it up. So Tuesday's experiment day.
1: I'm just going to talk to Courtney on that.
0: And I'll tell them every day. Every day is experiment day.
1: Right.
0: Just keep the, you know, the waste cost down.
1: Yeah, 100%.
0: But something we have to talk about, because you mentioned it and I need more details here, but you guys have homemade lunches. So I guess, how does that work? Because in my mind, I hear homemade lunch and I'm, you know, packing it in my lunch bag and going off to work.
1: No, it's not a ham and cheese sandwich with potato chips. So my general manager, Tony, makes our homemade lunches every day. Can be like meatloaf is one of our top sellers. She makes a killer chimichanga. Our roast beef dinner.
0: Ooh.
1: Yeah, slow cooked. You know, it's everything from a spaghetti bake to, like I said, roast beef. We'll have a pork chop dinner in there.
0: So is this something where I could like order ahead, come pick it up and take it with me to lunch, or do I have to eat it in the bar?
1: Of course, you can call ahead, pick it up, and we'll have it ready for you.
0: Awesome.
1: Call early, though. Some of these sell out by like 12:30.
0: So how early can I call?
1: Probably like 10:30, 10:45.
0: Okay.
1: It's ready right in there.
0: All right. When are we announcing what's going to be? Is this something that's going to like show up on Facebook the day before?
1: No, Mondays we put everything out.
0: Okay.
1: So we have a text chain, our Facebook page, everything is available there.
0: So could I just, you know, send you a call on Monday and be like, I want a pre-order for Friday?
1: I can't go that far ahead. Well, the day of, because I'll forget.
0: Just remembered how we were talking about our handwriting earlier. It's like, couldn't write a note. And I'm like, he wouldn't be able to read his note.
1: Exactly. That too. Yes. Honestly, I'll forget. And if I write a note, I might not be able to read it right away.
0: I see how that is. All right.
1: Yeah.
0: Now I know. I'll just have to write myself the reminder, hopefully in my phone. So again, if I write it, I'm not going to be able to read it either.
1: We're in the same boat here. So yeah.
0: We both have terrible handwriting.
1: It's a curse.
0: It really is. Or is it more like, you know, we're trying to be like super secret, you know, spies and no one will be able to read our writing. It's like a code.
1: I think it's efficiency for me. And it's too efficient.
0: I try and do it too fast. And then I, you know, skip letters, skip words, spend a lot of time going, is that how that's even spelled?
1: Yeah.
0: No, that's not how that's spelled.
1: Nope. No.
0: All right. Well, we got to take our last break. But when we come back, we got to talk a little bit about catering. Obviously, we got to make sure that people know where you are located, how to find you, you know, how to Facebook stalk you like I did.
1: Yeah. Why shouldn't you?
0: So much fun. You find out all kinds of fun things about people. But we will do all of that when we come back. 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
29: Ample sunshine expected today, with daytime highs approaching 79. Winds out of the west, around 5 miles an hour. Clear skies again tonight. Lows dip down to about 57. 82 tomorrow, clear skies. Highs around 78 Saturday, under partly cloudy skies. 74 Sunday, slight chance of thunderstorms. Right now, 68.
0: And we are back on Clear Region Cooks. I'm your host, Courtney. And again, today we have Ryan, who is the owner of Augie's Bar and Grill in Bangor. Augie's Bar and Grill, where we've got our fresh hand-battered cheese curds and onion rings. We've got burgers. We got homemade pizza. Amazing food. But also, you guys do catering.
1: We do. So, we do quite a bit of catering.
0: So I guess we got to talk about this.
1: We definitely should talk about that.
0: So are we just doing catering for like businesses? You have like accounts with them, or are you doing like weddings and graduations? What all are you doing with your catering?
1: We are doing all of the above. We are primary caterers at several places. Bee's Place in West Salem, Stony Creek in Onalaska. Excuse me. We have several corporate accounts that we handle actually on a weekly basis.
0: Oh, wow.
1: Yeah, quite a few weddings throughout the summer, fall months, graduation parties, class reunions, family reunions.
0: Baby showers, divorce parties, all the things.
1: Whatever, yeah.
0: I've discovered that people apparently do throw parties when they get divorces.
1: They advertise fireworks for those parties.
0: I know, I see those and then I'm like, who does that? Who throws a party?
1: Great marketing, actually.
0: It's kind of cool. I don't know if they get anything for that purpose, but... great marketing putting it on there because it gets people thinking.
1: Yes.
0: But not the point. So what kind of things are we offering with our catering?
1: So catering, you know, our main things are dinners, obviously for weddings, but also quite a bit of lunches that we do for our corporate accounts. Taco buffets are popular. We do a lot of pulled pork, slow roasted roast beef sandwiches. Start getting into the dinner menu. Our homemade meatballs, slow roasted roast beef again. Baked chicken, the full meal, you know, mashed potatoes, a vegetable of your choice, salads, dinner rolls. We do everything from buffets to plated dinners as well.
0: That was going to be my next question.
1: Yeah.
0: There you go. I don't even need to be here anymore. He's anticipating all the questions.
1: Lucky guess.
0: All right. You got 7 more minutes. I'm gone.
1: Okay.
0: So I guess I just lost my thought there. So with the like the menus, do you have like set menus and people just choose stuff off of those? Or can they come to you and be like, hey, we really want to do Korean barbecue. Is that something you can do?
1: We can. So we do have a set menu for, you know, some of these places that we're at quite a bit. But Ben and Laura, my catering directors, they're very good. We have a wedding coming up next fall. where they're requesting salmon and some specialty sides that we can accommodate, and it's fun, and they're good at it. We're good at it. So we like to take on the, additional challenges as well with that.
0: Have you had anything where you're just like, okay, that's a bit out there. We'll try, but.
1: We did. It was a wedding, and I can't they requested some Asian dishes, and with all our catering that we do, we offer taste testings ahead of time. And I think we went through like three testings with this group, and we got it, but it was tough. I don't know if I would do that again. It was maybe a little too much.
0: So we probably should not, try and request the most out there foods that maybe no one in this area has ever heard of.
1: Correct. Yes. Yes. And a lot of catering, comes down to being able to hold the product for a fair amount of time.
0: Yeah.
1: We have to make it, we travel, we have to set up and still get, 150 people through a buffet line, keep everything hot, the consistency good. So it takes a lot for product to hold up that long.
0: Yeah, I think, I know before we kind of talked about, timing in the kitchen is really important, but I feel like timing and management during with like catering jobs is probably way more like important and way more time consuming than if you're just a chef in the kitchen, because not only is it you're planning for 300 people and okay, we got to make sure we have all the ingredients. We have to prep whatever we can in advance, making sure that whatever you're prepping in advance is going to hold. But then you get to the location, you set it up, and you're trying to make sure that whatever it is can be like in those dishes with the chafing dishes and everything and held at a correct temp for whatever time frame.
1: Yeah, it's a lot. And it always seems like for us, weddings are always running behind. So say they're going to eat at 6, and somebody will come up, hey, we're running behind with pictures or whatever may be going on. So it's like 6:30 and we're like, we got to get this food, you need to eat. But it does go back to that timing thing. But it also having the right equipment to do these things makes a big difference.
0: Yeah. It's funny that you say so. It's always the pictures that go long. No one ever budgets enough time for the pictures.
1: Yes. Yes.
0: Anyone listening who's planning a wedding, always double the amount of time you think you're going to need for pictures. Especially if you have young children as, ring bearers and, flower girls.
1: Great advice.
0: Yes. This wasn't a problem for us. We took pictures, ahead of the ceremony for my wedding, but.
1: I don't remember. I think ours were before and some after too, I think.
0: Yeah. Ours we did all before. We weren't all, you can't see the bride before. It's going to be bad luck. We're like, eh.
1: Why not just get it all over with? Then you don't have to worry about it.
0: Exactly.
1: Enjoy the rest of the evening.
0: Exactly.
1: Yeah.
0: That and it's like. We had an outdoor wedding, so it was hot. So it's like, come on, you're going to look your best there, not there, but good not call. The point.
1: Yes.
0: So catering. So I know that we discussed during the break, but we'll let people in on this. So trying to put stuff in a cooler with also the stuff for the bar and grill, plus, of course, bar and grill, you have beer and alcohol and everything else. You had to actually go out. Okay, maybe not had to go out and get another location for this, but you have a second location that has another kitchen that you can use.
1: Yes. So we have Walt Event Center in Bangor, just down the street from Uggies. It houses a lot of our catering equipment product that comes in and has our second kitchen that we use pretty frequently, actually.
0: So, yeah. So I guess if you didn't have that, would you... like have fewer catering jobs you'd be able
1: yes,
0: to do?
1: Yes. Yeah. I could not handle, as we talked before, I told you we take deliveries at least twice a week just at Augie's. So yeah, just space, warehousing all this product, when you have 400 or 500 people in a week to feed beyond the bar and grill part of it, it's a lot, you need a lot of space. So.
0: So I guess since you have the two spaces, the two kitchens, obviously two freezers. Hey, freezers. I'm a big fan of a good size freezer. But so does this make it so you guys can do like catering jobs every day? Or are you still kind of limiting yourself to maybe like once a week?
1: No, I mean, there's several times we'll have two or three events on a single day.
0: Oh, wow.
1: Yes. So we have two vans. We can send one van to Onalaska, one to West Salem. And Ben and Laura are amazing at timing everything out, having stuff prepared, enough staff for us to accommodate all these events?
0: That would be a lot of staff for two events in one day.
1: Yeah. Yeah.
0: Oh my gosh. I don't know how you guys do it.
1: We do it.
0: Magic.
1: It's just what we do.
0: There we go. We're going to get that on t-shirts.
1: Yes.
0: So I guess if someone is looking to, you know, hire you guys for catering, what process do they need to go through?
1: You can check us out on our website, augiesbarbangorwhisk.com. Our menu's up there, events we've done, and also just call the bar or even stop in. You know, I'm usually running around and I'm happy to talk to anybody about catering or, you know what, if you're in just having a beer, just chat.
0: All right. And what kind of turnaround time? So are we thinking like a month in advance?
1: Preferably a couple weeks. You know, one of our corporate accounts, they do events 3 to 4 times a week.
0: Oh, wow.
1: And there has been times where it's been 2 days where can you put something together for us? And we've accommodated them. So,
0: wow.
1: Yeah.
0: I feel like that would be more stressful than, you know, I have a month to prepare, but
1: you know, I don't know. It's not bad. You know, performance is right here. My rep is, you know, he's great at bringing me stuff or being available to ask him questions about getting things. Mm-hmm. So, you know, I guess the resources I have, I know, make it a lot easier.
0: Yeah. Now, sometimes I think it's like I want all this time to prepare, but I feel like the more time you have to prepare, that's when you give yourself enough rope to hang yourself.
1: It is. It's almost a detriment sometimes.
0: You can
1: let the little things slide.
0: Do we have a checklist? Is there a checklist involved?
1: Yes, it's all mental.
0: Oh, no. That sounds dangerous, Ryan.
1: No, it's all covered.
0: All right. Well, we are just about out of time. So let's remind people where Augie's Bar and Grill is and where they can find more information.
1: Yeah. So we are in Bangor. Just hop off the interstate. Come visit us. Again, our website, augiesbangorwhisk.com. We're all over Facebook. Check us out on those three, you know, options. We have billboards down the interstate, some TV commercials. So we're out and about.
0: Awesome. All right. Well, that is all from us this week on Cooley Region Cooks. Obviously, I will be back next week with another new guest. But if you want to listen to this episode again or any of our past episodes, you can find us wherever you stream podcasts. If you would like to be on Cooley Region Cooks, please send me an email, cooleycooks@wismnews.com, and we'll schedule time for you to come in. Otherwise, thank you to our sponsor, Midwest Heating and Appliance, for making our show possible. I'll be back next week right here on WYZM. Let's go have some fun in the kitchen and learn something new.

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1: A day after the president's pledge of a possible post-election payment, the Trump administration is now promising $500 rebate checks to an estimated 1 million Obamacare enrollees across 30 states. The White House claiming those people were overcharged by the Biden administration for fees. This after the cost of Affordable Care Act insurance rose for many Americans following a fight over extending COVID-era subsidies. One Democrat drawing cheers during the Republican convention.
2: Pennsylvania Republican U.S. Senator Dave McCormick was introduced to the RNC crowd Wednesday by his fellow Pennsylvanian Democrat John Fetterman, whose moderate and conciliatory stances have earned him some warmth among the GOP.
3: And yes, he's in a different party, but I'm proud to count him as my great friend.
2: Fetterman's intro was on video. Meanwhile, the Senate's Republican majority leader, who many blame for not passing the Save America Act, drew a cold welcome.
4: John Thune is here from the Senate. Where's John? Where's John? No, John is working hard. He's got great opposition.
2: In Dallas, Evan Brown, Fox News.
1: The head of soccer's governing world body, FIFA, is losing more support for his reelection bid.
5: The French Football Federation withdrawing support for Gianni Infantino. A close ally of President Trump, Infantino is seeking reelection next year. He's been under pressure since being forced to abandon a plan to seek private investors in a company that would run FIFA's tournaments, including the World Cup. One of those investors was Josh Kushner, the brother of Trump's son-in-law, Jared Kushner. A number of European soccer associations had already withdrawn backing for Infantino. Frank Lanza, Fox News.
1: Stocks sliding as oil prices rise again. U.S. crude now topping $101 a barrel. The Dow's down 296. I'm Lisa Brady, Fox News.
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8: Lacrosse's official forecast.
9: Ample sunshine expected today with daytime highs approaching 79. Winds out of the west around 5 miles an hour. Clear skies again tonight. Lows dip down to about 57. 82 tomorrow. Clear skies. Highs around 78 Saturday under partly cloudy skies. 74 Sunday. Slight chance of thunderstorms. Right now, 70.

Welcome, everybody. Thursday edition of Clay and Buck starts right now. It's just going to be Buck today. You'll be hearing my voice alone. Clay is traveling. He'll be back with us tomorrow. Of course, he sends you all his regards, and he will be rip-roaring and ready to go on our Friday show. Got some great guests coming up today. Next hour, Ann Coulter will be with us. And she is going to talk to us a bit about the Lindsey Clancy jurors. More of them coming out, including one of the men who was going along with the not guilty by reason of insanity verdict. I've seen him now appearing in the media. We'll discuss that. Tomorrow is also the 25th anniversary of 9/11, which we will be discussing quite a bit. I am part of what is known as the 9/11 generation, people who came of age and lives were changed by 9/11. A lot of people now, younger people, weren't alive during 9/11. Young adults weren't alive during 9/11. So there is this sense that we have to make sure that people do adhere to never forget and remember what happened that day. We'll talk about that tomorrow. Obviously changed my life. Somehow I end up in the Central Intelligence Agency after

0: months, attacks on Jewish interests in London have been linked back to Iran, but police say these arrests are not connected to those incidents. In London, Jonathan Savage, Fox News.
1: Fox News confirming a report of multiple U.S. aircraft damaged by Iranian missiles at a base in Jordan. No U.S. casualties. President Trump denying damage during a News Nation interview. The Iranian strikes in Jordan followed U.S. attacks on Iranian oil tankers, which came after the U.S. Iranians tried to hit a U.S. warship again. Lake Forest, Illinois, comes together for a police officer who answered the call.
2: Chicago native and Lake Forest police officer Philippe Zarnecki always showed up for others. Till the Lane Tech grad on the force 4 years, fell and hit his head visiting family, landed in a coma on a ventilator in a Nicaraguan hospital. His family daunted by getting him home for proper care of a traumatic brain injury. Put out the call on GoFundMe. 5 days later, $200,000 poured in for the costly air ambulance to fly him back to Northwestern. Then Congressman Brad Schneider stepped up to cut State Department red tape. Philippe's wife says Northwestern came through with neurospecialists and advanced care for the long road ahead, with thanks for the support. Therese Crowley, Fox News.
1: Another day of losses so far on Wall Street. The Dow's down 295, getting close to 52,000 as U.S. oil prices top $101 a barrel. I'm Lisa Brady, Fox News.
3: My name is Derek Martini. I am the promoter for River City Championship Wrestling based out of La Crosse. 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
5: La Crosse's official forecast.
6: Ample sunshine expected this afternoon, with daytime highs approaching 79. Northwesterly winds around 5 miles an hour. Clear skies again tonight. Lows dip down to about 57. 82 tomorrow. Sunshine mixed with clouds at times Saturday, with highs around 78. 72 chance for storms Sunday. Currently, it's 72 degrees.

0: At Ground Zero from the FDNY station where he still works.
1: Sal Organo is a firefighter at 10 House across the street from where the Twin Towers once stood. But he wasn't there on 9/11. He was assigned to a station in Brooklyn, but rushed back to eventually learn six of his fellow firefighters were among the first on scene and died in the attack. 2.5 decades later, Organo is still at 10 House, the last left of those assigned there in 2001. He said he and his fellow FDNY members still welcome visitors who want to see the small station near Ground Zero. Organo's 65 now and drives the engine for 10 House. He says he's not ready to retire and will keep telling the story of 9/11 and his station's connection to it. In New York, Gernal Scott, Fox News.
0: U.S. oil prices soaring, and right now the Dow's down 357 points. I'm Lisa Brady, Fox News.
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3: La Crosse's official forecast.
4: Ample sunshine expected this afternoon, with daytime highs approaching 79. Winds out of the northwest around 5 miles an hour. Lows level off around 57 tonight. Highs around 82 tomorrow. Clear skies. High of 78 Saturday, under partly cloudy skies. 72 Sunday, chance of thunderstorms. Currently 75.

0: Third hour, Clay and Buck kicks off now. Thanks for being here with us, everybody. And the RNC Dallas Midterm Convention is in full swing. I've been bringing you the highlights of President Trump in the first hour. If you missed it, go back on the Clay and Buck podcast, please, where we post all of the show and by hour, and you can listen to it there. The president in fine form. Guy has not missed a step. He is fired up. His energy is incredible. His performance capability remains unparalleled in the political space, in some ways in any space. And he's clearly the star of the show. He's always Trump. That's one thing about Trump. He's always the star of the show. But there was a special guest star, if you will. Somebody who was perhaps not anticipated to show up at all, or you would not have thought would show up, because he's a Democrat. And you say, well, hold on a second, Buck. This is the RNC convention in Dallas. We're going into a midterm election. What Democrat would descend upon the nice people of Dallas to have a chat about the trajectory of this country and what's going on and what is happening? And I bring you, my friends, the Senator from Pennsylvania, John Fetterman, cut eight.
1: I'm going to stand with America. I'm always going to reject the extremes in socialism and that anti-American way of life. Dave McCormick is the kind of senator that gets the job done, and he's going to fight for Pennsylvania. I'm proud to count him as my friend. Right back over my shoulder, that's the iconic U.S. Steel Mill. And that's exactly the kind of thing that will work together and will work with President Trump to fight and defend the steel way of life right here in the Steel Valley.
0: So, yeah, you had a surprise video appearance by Fetterman at the Republican midterm convention last night. You heard some of it there. Now, he has gotten far more popular with Republicans and far less popular with Democrats. That is entirely unsurprising. And Fetterman, after the video aired, issued a statement saying he is not switching parties. He described the remarks as introducing McCormick as a great American and friend, noted that they are both

0: Team Pennsylvania and said, I'm a lifelong Democrat who votes overwhelmingly with my party. And should the Senate flip in November, I will still be the 51st vote that I ran on. So he's saying he's still a Democrat. He's not switched. This is what he's saying. You can take from you, take what you will about his future intentions and what he may do going forward. He is still a Democrat, and he is overwhelmingly, I checked the numbers on this yesterday, he is unpopular with his party for one position, and that is his standing up for the U.S. alliance with Israel. That is something that Fetterman has been very outspoken about and has continued to do a lot of media appearances and just appearing on camera to say that he thinks that the trajectory of the Democrat Party toward anti-Israel, anti-Zionism, and yes, anti-Semitism is not something he can go along with. That is the issue that has made him so deeply unpopular with Democrats and has changed the mind, I think, of many a Republican about him. And I will say, and many others have as well, I thought the whole Fetterman situation seemed preposterous, that the guy was at a debate and couldn't speak and he had some kind of a brain, truly a brain issue. And now he is speaking sensibly on a range of issues, including immigration, I might add, but also on Israel and the really maniacal obsession and hatred of Israel that has been on display from the left and some on the right as well in recent years. And yet he also votes with the Democrats all the time. That's a difficult thing to square with all of this. I would have to look at the specifics of the legislation that has been in front of him, because why break with your party in terms of rhetoric but stay in lockstep as a Democrat vote for them? And he's promising that he will keep doing that. I'm not sure that there is a method to the madness on this with respect to that, other than he's just doing whatever he wants. He assumes he is unlikely to run again, or maybe a better way to put it is he would be incapable of running again because he can't win in his state of Pennsylvania. He certainly can't win as a Democrat, and he can't win as a Republican either, to the point, because he's voting with the Democrats all the time. So he has been a reliable Chuck Schumer ally in voting while being a an unreliable voice to the far left of the Democrat Party that wants to make always and everything about Israel. And that, I think, is there's some courage that he has shown on this that he deserves credit for, irrespective of his votes. And I'm very aware that he has not come around on this. You know who weighed in, though, on the Israel issue? Hillary Clinton.
1: Hillary!
0: Oh, she's back, everybody. You thought Trump had vanquished her from political life, from being a person in American life that we are forced in one way or another to talk about in the news cycle. But sadly, that is not entirely the case. And she was speaking here about the DSA and its anti-Israel positions. And keep in mind, the DSA, the Democratic Socialists of America, it's really more first of all, they're communists. Start with that. So it really should be the Democratic Communists of America. Now, communism and democracy, but then again, socialism and democracy depends on where you are and what timeline you're using. But they're race communists. It's all very complicated, and then it gets all very simple when you start to pull apart peel back the layers here. The DSA is very anti-Israel because, as we have discussed on the show many times, the American left views the issue of Israel and Palestine, or the Palestinians, and the Middle East more broadly through a white-brown lens. Like, white or brown is the issue. It's a race issue. And because they are race communists, they will always take the position that the non-white group is victimized, undermined, deserve sympathy, support, help, and also to be held to, if to be held to maybe no standard at all in the case of something like Hamas. So Hillary is doing what we know she would do in a situation like this. You think the DSA is bad. What about the neo-Nazis of the right? Play 19.
1: As we talk about the DSA, we have to talk about Israel right now.
2: Yeah.
1: And the DSA and the hostility the DSA has towards Israel. Obviously, I know you.
2: But remember, there are people on the far right of the Republican Party who are just as hostile.
1: Well, of course.
2: You know?
1: Of course.
2: I mean, think about it, because we've got literal neo-Nazis on the far right.
1: Oh, yeah.
2: So let's balance off whatever is said on the far left with what's said on the far right.
0: No. Let's not, because that is an equivalency fallacy, something Democrats and the left are very fond of doing, right? There's political violence on all sides. No, the political violence is mostly on the left. Sorry. We have eyes. We have memories. We know. And the anti-Semitism and the anti-Israel sentiment. Let me, you know, there's something else that I think is important to establish. It's not anti-Semitic to say that you think that the U.S. relationship with Israel when it comes to foreign policy should be subject to criticism, conversation, open debate, like any other U.S. alliance, whether it's with Taiwan or it's with the U.K. or Canada, who we now have a trade war with of sorts, or whoever, right? That's not anti-Semitic. And I think people like to conflate these things to confuse the issue. No, what's anti-Semitic is the claims, for example, that the government of Israel is in some way, as you've seen this out there, is some way involved in the Charlie Kirk assassination, or that the government of Israel, without any actual evidence, was behind any number of other online conspiracies and things. That so that's where this stuff spirals off into really the dark depths of the internet. But if you're talking about elected officials and people who are in positions of power and prominence publicly, sorry for the alliteration there, within the Democrat Party, who is the Republican in Congress, who's the Republican senator who trashes Israel in a way that makes it clear he loathes the state of Israel and is opposed to maybe even its continued existence? There is none. There is no person. There's no name that you can think of. Who is the... Now, you might say, oh, but what about, you know, Senator Rand Paul's views? Well, but he has a consistent philosophy on foreign policy that wants to keep us out of foreign entanglements, particularly on military entanglements. That's true of Israel. It's true of any country when it is not in America's interest to do so. That's not anti-Semitism. That's foreign policy analysis. On the left, you go to Rashida Tlaib and you go to this guy, Abdul El-Sayed, who's running for Senate of Michigan. You have people who have spouses who were celebrating maybe on October 7th what happened to the Israeli people by the Hamas terrorists and what was done to the Israeli people by them. You have constant claims of a genocide. You have all these things, war crimes. Netanyahu is a war criminal. You have Mamdani saying he's going to arrest Netanyahu in New York City, which obviously is crazy, but that stuff is all on the Democrat side. And it's on the Democrat side much more so as a function of race politics than of religious and anti-Semitism when you're talking about these DSA types. They don't even understand. They don't know the history of the Middle East and Israel. They don't care to know. They are ignoramuses. All they know is Israel is white people. Palestinians are non-white. Therefore, we have to root for the Palestinians. And that's what the campus protests come down to. It really is as dumb as that. And that is what has taken over a lot. Now, are there virulent anti-Semites within the Democrat Party, too? Yeah, of course. Are there people in elected office as Democrats who I think truly do loathe the state of Israel and would like to see it brought low and brought down? Yes, there are Democrats that feel that way. And we should ask why. And we should remember what it is that motivates the people that take those positions. And how is it, you'll notice something, and I've seen this certainly, the people who hate Israel the most in this country. And when I, and again, I'm not saying criticism of foreign policy. I'm not saying you can like or dislike Netanyahu as a leader, or you can think that, you know, there should have been some other approach to the Gaza counteroffensive. And what, there's a way to talk about things that shows that you are engaging in a complicated and serious issue. And there's a way to talk about things that shows you just hate it. And the people who just hate Israel and the Israeli people on the left in America, they're wrong about everything else too. There's a pattern here. There's a consistency that you'll see. You won't find somebody who is a just total Israel hater and sounds really reasonable, intelligent, sane, and even keeled on a whole lot of other things. In fact, the people who are the craziest on this issue are crazy on all the other stuff too that really matters. You know, the people that are waving the Palestinian flags, they were all BLM and put up the black square, and you know, they think that Stalin was a good guy, and they think that Che Guevara is a hero, and they think that the COVID lockdowns were fantastic, and Fauci is, they're wrong on everything. And I just think it's important to remember that if somebody is wrong on everything, the chance that they're super right on that one thing, it's really slim. Really slim. And that's why Hillary tries to pivot and say, oh, well, it's a both sides-ism. It is not a both sides-ism. And I think that that's important for us all to remember, because there is a possibility that there's a lot of frustration after this midterm based upon what's gone on with Iran. And a lot of that's going to blow over into talk about Israel. And like I said, there's a fair conversation to be had about foreign policy influence, and what's in the best interest of the United States and what's America first. And there's being a lunatic in a cafe or running around saying that, you know, Hamas are freedom fighters and, you know, Israel is an apartheid state. Those are different things. And that is not a separation that exists within the Democrat Party. They just want to throw the whole thing out, basically. Okay, look, Batavia, Illinois, a little town far west of Chicago. It's 2:40 a.m. in the morning. Setting the scene here. A woman sees a flashlight outside her window. Police say the man in her backyard was a registered sex offender. A military court convicted him in 2024. He'd taken a sailor's key card, let himself into her bedroom, and watched her sleep. He'd never met the woman, but saw her on social media, researched her, and found her home address. Research. Well, let me translate that. A people search site will sell a report on you for about $2. 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
0: Welcome back in here to Clay and Buck. And we have some talk backs and other fun things to get to here coming up. We're also going to be talking to Jade Warwick about her time at the midterm Dallas RNC convention, which is going on. And we've played you some of the highlights from Trump's speech last night on that. Let's see here. We have, I'm trying to pull up the latest here. Where is the latest on the talkbacks? We did Colby. We have done H, unidentified from California.
16: Hey, the reasons everybody's dogpiling for the flock cameras is, you know, during COVID, they wanted to see if you were leaving your house when you weren't supposed to be. So in that sort of nightmare dystopian scenario, you know, they'll just deem that it's legal for them to do so. So there won't be removing the parts you don't like if it's legal. So if we come to this agreement to use cameras, then we also have to come to an agreement that this dystopian scenario arises. We all go out and remove these cameras by force.
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18: For WIZMnews.com, I'm Brad Williams. A new member has been appointed to Unalaska's City Council. Kristen Odegaard was named the District 3 alderperson at last night's meeting. She is replacing Larry Jurassic, who stepped down earlier this year. Odegaard will serve the remainder of Jurassic's term, which runs until April next year. In addition to the appointment, the mayor and council assigned her to serve on 3 committees as part of her duties: public works, transit, and long-range planning. The city of La Crosse's director of finance is leaving in 2 weeks. Chadwick Hawkins told Mayor Sean Del Washington Spivey that he is resigning on September 24th from his position at City Hall. As the city looks for a new director at tonight's city council meeting, they're going to appoint Deputy Director Daniel DeGeyer as the interim director. The La Crosse Council could decide on some license renewals for businesses tonight. The operators of Dell's Bar and Bennett O'Reilly's argued last week to keep their licenses, despite reports that both bars have repeatedly served underage customers in the past year. The committee had been expected to announce its decision on suspension or revocation of those licenses this week. The official Oktoberfest events for 2026 will begin this weekend in La Crosse with the Miss La Crosse Oktoberfest contest happening Saturday at the UWL Student Union. For WIZM, I'm Brad Williams.
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22: That defund the police radical Rebecca Cook's running again.
23: Yeah, for a third time. And now she's part of the socialist crowd. You see she endorsed that radical from New York, Zohran Mamdani?
22: Doesn't surprise me. Defunding the police and socialism go hand in hand. What I don't get is how a waitress can afford to run for Congress 5 years in a row.
23: Well, waiting tables is just what she wants us to see. 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Cook's been getting paid this whole time, raking in hundreds of thousands from groups backed by liberal billionaires. Look it up.
22: So Rebecca Cook's not really a waitress. She works for groups that want to defund the police, attack law enforcement, and sides with socialists?
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22: You can say that again. We're not in New York, and I'm not voting for socialists.
23: They're just crazy.
22: And dangerous.
24: I'm Derek Van Orden, candidate for Congress, and I approve this message.
23: Paid for by Van Orden for Congress.
1: 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Store brands are also known as private labels and are meant to compete with name brand goods. Some examples of store brands include Costco's Kirkland Signature, Walmart's Great Value, Whole Foods 365, among other labels. Now, store brands are typically cheaper than name brand products, and even if the price is just a few cents less, it can add up in the long run, according to Consumer Reports. In addition, Consumer Reports found that shoppers can save more than 60% when they buy store brand ketchup rather than the name brand. They also found the biggest savings were at Costco, Aldi, and Walmart, all about 50% less than the store brand on average, while Whole Foods had the least savings. And according to Taste, many store brands taste just as good and sometimes even better than the name brand, according to Consumer Reports test of 70 products across different categories. Saving you money, Hillary Barsky, Fox News.
2: LaCrosse's official forecast.
4: Ample sunshine expected this afternoon, with daytime highs approaching 79. Winds out of the northwest around 5 miles an hour. Lows level off around 57 tonight. Highs around 82 tomorrow, clear skies. High of 78 Saturday, under partly cloudy skies. 72 Sunday, chance of thunderstorms. Right now, it's 77 degrees.
0: Welcome back in here to Clay and Buck. Just got a text, by the way, for a friend who pointed out, you know, given all the craziness that is going on out there with the recent Lindsey Clancy trial and people who seem to be acting in a deluded state, my book, Manufacturing Delusion, is still out there for all of you. Please get a copy if you have not yet. It continues to sell because people continue to spread by word of mouth that they really enjoyed learning a lot. I put a ton of research and time into it. So Manufacturing Delusion, you can go get your copy. I have yet to have anyone come up to me who read the book and say anything other than, wow, it was actually really good and I learned a lot. So I think that you, and it's about this kind of craziness that is out there, how it's created, where it comes from, what it does to us, hence the title of the book. So please go get a copy. Amazon's the easiest place to pick it up. Okay, bunch of talkbacks here. Podcast listener Janet, this is A Hit It.
6: Hey, Clay and Buck, Janet from Wisconsin, watching the YouTube channel today. I see a lot of people commenting in the chat about how we should be boycotting the NFL for going woke 10 years ago. My thoughts are, if we boycott every company that does or said something in the past that we didn't agree with, we would literally have nowhere to shop or nowhere left to go for entertainment.
0: Yeah, is anyone saying that they boycotted the NFL for going woke recently, or did someone bring that up? I don't remember that. Well, I mean, you can just bring it up because you feel like it. Yeah, I have. It's kind of a recurring joke on the show. It's like, Buck, I'm not the sports guy. I mean, I played sports all my life. I love sports to play. I just went to the U.S. Open, so I watched tennis still. Even though tennis is actually institutionally the apparatus, like the USTA, and all, that's very, they're very woke. It's a very left wing bureaucracy, but they are separating men and women in sports with no ifs, ands, or buts. So give them credit where it's due. I just couldn't after a while. The NFL, and really for me, the NBA, is where I grew up watching the NBA. I mean, I was a Knicks fan in the 90s. I went to Knicks games, watched Knicks games. I was emotionally invested in, you know, seeing if Allen Houston could be worth his crazy $120 million contract. I mean, I was a Knicks fan. And then it just in the early 2000s, I just sort of, I was like, I've had enough. But I also still will watch shows on Netflix, and I try to enjoy content where I can. So no one's perfect on this stuff, because to your point, you're going to end up with no options and nothing to watch. But you do want to make choices where you can. You certainly want to support people that align with your values. For example, all the sponsors on this program, we tell you, they're with you. Just because if they're on this show, they're willing to stand up for what you believe in. So I think that's really important. And then when things like the Young Washington movie come out, or we have Angel Studios with the new production, or somebody's, you know, my friend Jack Carr is talking about his latest best-selling book, or Brad Thor, another guy with a, you know, huge, huge best-selling thriller author, and both really good guys. You know, we have them on because we want to elevate the cultural forces that we think are not just entertaining, but also for the greater good. See the world properly. So You're never going to be perfect, though, right? I mean, you know, where am I going to get my clothes? Am I going to make all my own clothing? No. I mean, although Nike's had a rough go, if you've seen the stock price. Whoa. Nike, not good. Podcast listener Tammy in Utah, play B.
7: Hi, Clay and Buck. This is Tammy in Utah. I'm on the side of guilty in the Clancy case. My daughter and all of her female co-workers are on the side of guilty as well. I think it's dumb that people would have an opinion that men can't understand women's hormones or postpartum. That's like saying that women can't have an opinion on rape because they don't understand men's testosterone. She's guilty of premeditated intentional murder.
0: Yeah, I completely agree with you, Tammy. I agree with everything you're saying. And I would also point out that if you've never suffered from mental illness personally or been a family member or a spouse or something or very close to someone, you really don't know what it's like. That's also true. But that can't be the standard for whether or not we hear evidence and decide whether a person needs to be held accountable for a triple murder. You don't have to have suffered from postpartum psychosis to be able to judge whether a person can be held accountable for what they've done, even if they say they had postpartum psychosis, right? This is where the expectation cannot be. Because think about what that would leave open to. Oh, okay. So can I judge a jihadist suicide bomber who, let's say, fails in the attempt, even if I've never experienced, you know, what it is to be a Muslim radical fighting in a civil war in Yemen or some other country? Speaking of Yemen, there's some fighting going on in the city of Mocha, which is a shame. But just a little fact, a little historical fact, that is where we get the term Mocha coffee from. Because from the roughly 15th to 18th centuries, Mocha was an important coffee trading port. And it's named for a city in Yemen. I just thought you would like to know that. I was reading today about there's, you know, fighting going on there, and that's a shame. But yeah, city of Mocha. Yeah, we got that, which is nice. Jade Warwick will be coming up with us here shortly. So we're going to talk to her about the RNC and what she has been seeing there, who she's talked to, all of that. And then she is going to be with us for the live stream, which will go about 20 minutes. It'll be a lot. We'll talk to her about all kinds of things. She's got a cool British accent. You're going to want to hear what she has to say about all the stuff. So stick around for that. Tomorrow marks the 25th anniversary of September 11th when 19 hijackers weaponized four civilian airplanes, killing nearly 3,000 people. Since those attacks a quarter century ago, thousands more have died from 9/11-related illnesses. The Tunnel to Towers Foundation was created to honor, support, and educate the next generation of Americans. One ongoing commitment by the foundation is the creation of veterans' villages that stand as a beacon of hope for those who have sacrificed everything for our nation. These communities are committed to helping veterans achieve stability and independence by providing safe housing and personalized services tailored to their needs. Within each village, residents find support, dignity, and a sense of belonging among others who truly understand the meaning of service and sacrifice. With multiple veterans' villages completed and more in development across the country, Tunnel to Towers and its supporters believe no veteran should ever be left behind. The Veterans Villages is just one of many initiatives the Tunnel to Towers Foundation has launched. You can help them continue to do good by donating $11 every month at t2t.org. You can also amplify your impact with a car or land donation. Again, that's t2t.org, t2t.org, because America must never forget.
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0: in August, up 0.4 points from July and 5.4% compared to a year ago, fueled in part by higher gas prices. As oil rises today, U.S. crude topping $101 a barrel.
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4: Lacrosse's official forecast.
5: Daytime highs approaching 80 this afternoon. Under mainly clear skies. Winds out of the northwest, 5 to 10 miles an hour. Lows dip down to about 57 tonight. Clear skies. High temperatures reach up to 81. Tomorrow, lots of sunshine. Partly cloudy skies Saturday, with highs in the upper 70s. Slight chance for showers Sunday. Right now, 77.
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2: Daytime highs approaching 80 this afternoon. Under mainly clear skies, winds out of the northwest, 5 to 10 miles an hour. Lows dip down to about 57 tonight. Clear skies. High temperatures reach up to 81 tomorrow. Lots of sunshine. Partly cloudy skies Saturday, with highs in the upper 70s. Slight chance for showers Sunday. Right now, 77. And if you want a little bang in your
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1: All right, thanks, Scott Shannon. 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Toll-free, it is 800-941-SEAN. If you want to be a part of the program, day two, final day in Dallas for the first ever midterm Republican convention. There's like this convergence of anniversaries, and it's sobering, to be very blunt with you, because we all know what happens tomorrow, and we know what happened 1 year ago today. And that is when a very dear friend, a national treasure, frankly, Charlie Kirk, was taken from us. And it just was an amazing young man with incredible brilliance and such a bright future. This is it when it unfolded, you know, 1 year ago today.
2: And now, by the law, Brad, I'm going to give you a piece of credit. Do you know how many massacres there have been in America over the last 10 years?
3: Counting or not counting gang violence?
2: Right. Oh,
4: what the f***?
1: And I remember watching this, and I remember the first thing I did was text Charlie. And I said, I still have the text to this day, and I don't save any text. And it was, please tell me you are okay. And obviously he was not. I did not know how deep and abiding and how personal his religious faith was. I didn't know, for example, that he practiced the Sabbath and he turned off his phones at sundown on Friday. Didn't know any of that. I didn't know that he had spiritual mentors, Pastor McCoy and Frank Turk, who's going to join us in a minute, and that these men were very influential in his life and very, very impactful in terms of when he did these segments, you know, Prove Me Wrong, which showed enormous courage on his part because he was willing to go into the lion's den, these college campuses, knowing that he'd often be facing a hostile crowd, but he did it anyway. You know, Frank Turk put up an ex post and dealt with. And then you think of the aftermath of all this. I think what has happened is so beyond repulsive, evil, reprehensible, beyond the pale, nothing that any family that has a loved one assassinated. Erica Kirk lost her husband that day and had to go home to two young children, knowing that they would never see their father again, and has had to endure an entire year of nonstop insanity and cons-

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1: For WIZMnews.com, I'm Rick Solem. La Crosse's City Council could decide tonight on liquor and tobacco license renewals for three businesses. Meetings at 6. Last week, operators of Dell's Bar and Ben O'Reilly's argued at the city's J&A committee to keep their licenses despite reports they'd repeatedly served people underage. The committee also considered tobacco and liquor licenses for the Sitco on State Road, which had similar issues. Committee meets at 5:30 to discuss the licenses ahead of the full city council meeting at 6 p.m. And more budget cuts are being made by the La Crosse Public Library. As a result, 5 full-time staff positions are going to be eliminated while they need to cut about $400,000. There have been about 50 full-time positions at the library this year. Don Wasik, the director there, notes that the city's many areas which need tax money.
2: When you're looking at the city as a whole, I live here too. I want sidewalks. I want roads. I want parks. I would like police and fire to be fully funded. And so it does become a thing where you have to balance those priorities across the city.
1: Over the past 3 years, the library has lost both its north and south branches. Wasik says if more reductions are made to the budget, operating hours could be shortened next. City of Onalaska has a new alder person representing them. Kristen Odegaard is that person for District 3. She was appointed at Wednesday night's council meeting. Odegaard replaces Larry Jurassic, who resigned earlier this summer. Mayor Ken Smith said that one of the reasons Odegaard was chosen was for her experience serving on local government committees for the city. And a number of local agencies are benefiting from the Green Bay Packers. The team's foundation has provided grant money to a number of organizations throughout the state. In the La Crosse area, the Boys and Girls Club of Greater La Crosse, Cooley Council on Addictions, and La Crosse's Area Family YMCA, plus the Nature Place, are all among the recipients from the Packers. Cooley Cap in Westby and Vernon County for its homeless prevention and supportive housing program also received a grant from Green Bay. And the official Oktoberfest events for 2026 will begin this weekend. Saturday, the Miss La Crosse Oktoberfest contest happens at the UW-La Crosse Student Union. The medallion hunt starts on Monday. Later this week, the parade marshals and Mrs. Oktoberfest will be introduced. For WIZM, I'm Rick Solem.
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0: 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And that means heroes like U.S. Army Sergeant William Bernard McKenna. 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Now, his wife, Dina, continues to fight tirelessly for veterans exposed to burn pits. Now, the Tunnel to Towers Foundation honored William's memory and his family's sacrifice. 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
1: For WIZMnews.com, I'm Rick Solom. City Council tonight could decide on a couple of tobacco and liquor licenses at its meeting at 6 p.m. Last week, Dells and Bennett O'Reilly's argued at the city's J&A committee to keep their licenses despite serving underage people. The committee also considered tobacco and liquor licenses for the gas station on State Road, the Sitco. Committee has to meet at 5:30 before the full council meeting to decide on those issues. La Crosse's library decides to make more budget cuts with five full-time workers scheduled to lose their jobs at the end of the year. The library board decided that at a meeting yesterday, which means the Main Street branch will be down to 44 staff for next year. Library Director Don Wasek says because most of the budget covers staffing, that's where the cuts have to be done.
2: The decision was made to lose six FTEs, including one that had been frozen, so five total. Four people were affected with current employment with us, and they've already been notified.
1: Wasek added that if the $443,000 in cuts had not been in personnel, the library could have chosen to not buy books for the entire year. The Northside branch closed earlier this year, and the South branch on 16th Street shut down 3 years ago. A group of business operators in La Crosse met with U.S. Senator Tammy Baldwin and Democratic U.S. House candidate Rebecca Cook. They visited the Root Node on 4th Street yesterday afternoon to talk about business and the economy. The Main Street Action Pack of Wisconsin took part in a roundtable discussion and announced its endorsement of Cook against Republican incumbent Derek Van Orden. Cook said economic issues were part of the roundtable discussion.
3: And there's a lot of folks that are really concerned about healthcare costs and access, which we heard today from a lot of the small business owners at this roundtable. There's a lot of people that are concerned about tariffs and their impact that's had, reciprocal tariffs on our soybean industry and in our cranberry industry. And there's people that are just concerned about corruption in general in Congress.
1: Baldwin noted that the Main Street Action Pack backing Cook was an important endorsement in the House race. In response, Derek Van Orden pointed out that he has been endorsed by two business groups, including the U.S. Chamber of Commerce. La Crosse City Council looks to appoint an interim director of finance at tonight's meeting as the current one announces his resignation. Chadwick Hawkins notified the mayor that he's resigning as director effective September 24th. On tonight's council agenda is the appointment of Danielle DeGeer as the interim director. DeGeer currently is the deputy finance director for the city. And lastly, when the new Miss La Crosse Oktoberfest is crowned Saturday, that will launch 2 weeks of official fest activities in La Crosse. Read about it at WIZMnews.com. I'm Rick Solom.
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13: Clear skies tonight with lows around 57. Winds out of the south, 5 to 10 miles an hour. Highs level off around 81. Tomorrow, mainly clear. Partly cloudy skies tomorrow night. Chance of thunderstorms, 65. Upper 70s Saturday. Much cooler Sunday with highs in the upper 60s and showers possible. Currently, 79.
14: One, Sean, if you want to be a part of the program, special programming tonight, final night of this midterm convention, Vice President J.D. Vance, President Trump, a whole host of other people. It's been a lot of fun. It's kind of been an electric environment, it being inside the arena, you know, packed to the brim, a lot of fun, met a lot of great people. God bless Texas. It's really cool. And we're just having a great time. Everybody needs a safety security strategy for your family. Now, there are cases when only the lethal option will do. But according to the FBI, 2022, the last year we have numbers for, statistically, that is 0.01% of the time. Now, what do you do in other cases where you do need self-defense, but you don't need the lethal option? Well, that's where the new non-lethal technology of BYRNA.com comes in. The beauty is you don't need a permit, background check. It's legal in all 50 states. These launchers, they have very powerful deterrents, tear gas, pepper spray, kinetic rounds, and you can hit a target 60 feet away. And one of those shots can incapacitate any attacker for up to 40 minutes. If you don't believe me, go online, BYRNA.com, see for yourself what happens when somebody, you know, these launchers are fired at them. Now, when you see the pros, over 500 government agencies, police departments, and private security firms using the technology, well, there's only one conclusion you can make, is that they've adopted it because it works. And even the technology of burner is getting better every day. 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All right, let's get to our busy phones from Dallas. Let us say hi to Doug. He's in my free state of Florida. He's holding down the fort while I'm gone. What's up, Doug? How are you? Glad you called.
15: Hey, Sean, I was listening yesterday to you and Newt talking about the victory celebration at the Galleria in Atlanta, and I was living there then, going to Georgia Tech, and my wife and I were there. You greeted us at the front door, and we were 10 feet in front of Newt's podium when he gave his victory speech, it was really good.
14: If you recall, I was behind him. There's video of it, but you can barely see me. Yeah. You can see like the back of my head.
15: I have another.
14: But I was up there. What?
15: Interested in. My wife and I, we lived in Norcross in John Linder's district, but we came over for that celebration. But a few weeks after that, we wanted to go see a movie, and the only place that was playing near us was over in Marietta. So we drove over there, and the place was packed, long line. And there was guys walking up and down the line with jackets that said Federal Security. And I thought, well, that's kind of odd name for a security company. But we went in and watched the movie. It was packed. We were sitting almost at the very back. When the movie ended, the credits rolled. We're credits junkies, so we stayed to watch the credits. And who should walk out right past us but Newt?
14: Well, you do need some just pure entertainment to check out of life a little bit once in a while and get distracted. You know, that I have a podcast that's going to drop soon with Newt Gingrich. I think you'll like it. And it was just, we go through this entire history of ours. It's much deeper than the surface stuff that we talk about on the air. And more importantly, he outlines the intellectual firepower he brought to the contract with America and where it began, because it started out with a series of videotapes from a group known as GOPAC at the time, and called Renewing American Civilization. And in these tapes, it was the intellectual foundation for what then ultimately evolved into the contract with America. And it was just genius on his part. Remember, Republicans, they'd been living in the wilderness. They'd been out of power in the House for 40 years. They were a permanent minority. And Newt was able to pull that off, much to his credit.
15: Brilliant. He's one of my very favorite people in American politics.
14: We appreciate you, Doug. I see you now in the free state of Florida. God bless you. Welcome to freedom. 800-941-SEAN if you want to be a part of the program. Dave in New Mexico. Dave, glad you called.
16: Thank you for taking my call, young man. I certainly do appreciate it. I was watching the convention yesterday, and there's a lot going on. But first, I would actually like to send a shout out to your call screening staff. I think they're the absolute best in the industry. So,
14: I really love when people suck up to my call screening staff, and that would be Katie, and suck up to Linda. I really, you know, it's like a game my listeners are playing with me, because you know it irritates me, and you know that Linda loves it. And she, any moment she's going to say, boss, let the caller talk.
17: I wish you wouldn't talk to my family members like this. I gave him a lot of money to call today. Just be nice to him.
14: Anyway, what's on your mind, Dave? What's in your head today?
16: After watching the convention, you know, everybody seems to be talking around a lot of this, the same themes and the same subject matter. And I've even heard it a few times today. And as Matt Towery just said, just before I came on, was, the messaging gets lost. So I think there's a little bit, I've put together what we used to call in the industry an elevator speech on how we can help message and bring the focus into focus to where we can help people make a decision and a call to action. And I call it my You Can't Vote for a Democrat campaign. And for example, this is how I bring it on. Sean, the reason you can't vote for a Democrat is because you don't know what you're going to get. It seems that after the last few elections, every Democrat politician who has came to be and claimed to be a moderate has turned out to be a far left progressive and done whatever the party says. And now you don't know if you're going to be, you don't know if they're going to be a socialist. So, and that is why you must vote Republican.
14: I'd actually take issue with your theory.
16: Oh, well,
14: the issue is you should predict that. There's only been one exception in the entire elected Democratic, you know, party, and that's John Fetterman, who's been willing to take on and buck the system. I mean, him, you know, making that video as he did for the Republican midterm convention was pretty amazing of him. And I'm just telling you, there's not one elected Democrat that will take them on. You have to assume, like, Sherrod Brown is not running as a DSA candidate in Ohio. Who do you think Sherrod Brown is going to caucus with? He's going to caucus with, if that's El Sayed, God forbid, got in, with El Sayed. And he will partner with Troy Jackson out of Maine. He'll partner with Six Gender Tellerico, who's now decided, oh, I misspoke. My math was off. There were only two genders. I didn't mean six. I mean, they're just lying. So you have to assume that's the case, because there's not many examples that you can give me of people that do anything but what you're describing.
16: I may not have presented myself well, but that's the reason you cannot vote for a Democrat, because they will all turn out to be the far left. They will lie to you when they go out there. And then they're going to turn out to be a socialist. And that's why you must vote Democrat, even if this is the first time and you've never voted Republican. I'm a little nervous. You must vote Republican this time, because the Democrats don't know who they are, and we need to vote Republican until they sort it out.
14: You are making the point. You're just saying it differently, but your point is dead on accurate. If you're voting for John Ossoff, for example, in Georgia, or you're voting for Sherrod Brown in Ohio, you might as well be voting for Six Gender Tallarico or El Sayed the Lunatic, because that's how they're going to vote. That's who they're going to caucus with. They are going to stay united. So your point is, you know, top dead center. You're accurate. You're not wrong. Anyway, it's a good admonition. I appreciate you, sir. Thank you. 800-941-SHAWN if you want to be a part of the program. Trent in Kansas. Trent, how are you? Glad you called. Welcome to Dallas.
18: I'm good, Sean. Thanks. I'm a trucker in Kansas. I listen to you every day. And I just have to throw in that we all love Linda and Katie. My question.
14: You're just doing that to piss me off. I know what you're doing. You know, I've been doing this long enough to know when it's an organized conspiracy against me.
18: We do.
14: I got it. You're sucking up knowing that it's going to piss me off and distract me. Go ahead. Keep going.
18: All right. So my question to you is my biggest fear about the whole DSA platform is the court packing. And my reasoning behind that is, to me, that gives way to everything else that they have planned. So hypothetically speaking, what if when we can retain control of the Senate, what if we were to bring that to a vote on the floor while Republicans have control, for one, either to get Democrats on the record if they want to or don't want to, or two, to hypothetically do it ourselves as Republicans before the Democrats take, you know, ever take control again? What say?
14: Look, the courts are one aspect of it, but it's deeper. They want to eliminate the Senate. They want to prevent us from voting for our president. They want to defund the Department of War. They want open borders. They want amnesty and deportations. Abolish ICE. They want no prisons. They want no cash bail. They want no law and order. They don't want safety and security. And they want to adopt communism and replace capitalism. This, fundamentally, you might as well just take the entire friggin' Constitution and shred it, because that's what they will do. That is what their stated goal is. And the fact that I don't think people understand that this is real, it's a clear and present danger to America as we know it. I don't think that is paramount in enough people's minds, hearts and souls at this moment, 54 days out. I'm not going to lie. I wouldn't say I don't get nervous, but I get very concerned. My level of concern is peeking over into the red zone. Way into the red zone. It's peaking. All right. But you have a specific question. What might it be?
18: Well, so like my whole thought process is that if they were to pack the court and get crazy leftist judges onto the Supreme Court, I mean, to me, that gives way to make into law everything that, you know, on the other side of that, you know, everything that they want to put into place, because they will have Supreme Court judges that will go along with all of their crazy agenda. So, I mean, what if when Republicans maintain control of the Senate, if they were to bring it to a vote and either get Democrats on record saying they do or do not want to pack the court, or potentially, if they get the votes, do it themselves. That way we get level-headed judges onto the Supreme Court.
14: Look, and it's only one piece of the puzzle. You're right, it's an important piece, but they don't want you to elect the Senate. They don't want you to pick the president. They want to eliminate the Senate. So they want to upend our entire system of a system of governance completely. And that is a danger to the entire country, and they're willing to lie to get there. And what you have to understand is voting for even a Democrat that is trying to portray themselves as something they're not, or making these election year conversions like Six Gender Tallarico, that is not real. Your admonition is well heeded, and it's needed as well. Anyway, I just want to take a minute to thank Katie and Linda for all of their great help on the program every day. Might as well join the chorus of callers and that want to suck up to Katie and
17: Linda. In actuality, it's not a suck up party, it's a piss off Sean party, because really we all know how much of a better show that you're doing. So in essence, you really should thank me, and you're welcome.
14: Okay, I don't do a better show when I'm pissed off.
17: Oh my God, you totally do. If I did a poll on that, I promise you I'm right all day, every day. So stop crying nobody like a little girl even, and say thank
14: even,
17: you.
14: Nobody even knows when I'm really pissed off, to be
17: honest. Oh my God, are you serious? You can't be serious. Are you joking right now? Is this like your joking voice?
14: Okay, excuse me, pot kettle.
17: Oh, I own my BS. I own it. Absolutely. Well,
14: I don't have the anger management problem you do. You have one that's
17: I'm a confrontational woman. I live in Confrontation City. I might be the mayor. I'm not sure.
14: I actually enjoy making you mad more than you enjoy making me mad.
17: I'm alive.
14: Everyone needs a home security system in this day and age. It's a dangerous world. There's a lot of evil in it. And God forbid, you know, somebody wants to break into your home. Now, there are reactive home security systems, the ones that call you after somebody breaks into your home. Mr. and Mrs. Linda McLaughlin, your home has been broken into. 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
20: 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Dr. Lance Wheeler of Texas A&M University with just some of the hazards.
24: Lilies are extremely dangerous. Sago palm is highly toxic and can cause acute liver failure. Blue-green algae can be found in ponds and standing water and can be rapidly fatal. And then flowering plants such as oleander, azaleas, rhododendrons, and foxglove can affect the heart.
20: Then there are all the pesticides, herbicides, and other chemicals that can cause
24: vomiting, diarrhea, lethargy and weakness, tremors, or seizures.
20: But why are cats and dogs so vulnerable compared to people?
24: Because they walk directly on treated surfaces and then groom themselves.
20: So vets say go for pet-safe organic lawn products unless you want to try to put sneakers on the dog. Take a pause. Jill Nato, Fox News.
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0: What else? We could talk about Donald Trump. There's a couple things going on there. Just a couple. I had, you know, you and I were talking about, was it out of Missouri, a new gerrymandering type case? That's kind of crazy coming out of Missouri. And we could relate that to Wisconsin. And if Democrats get control of the legislature, how would they get involved or dissolve themselves of the gerrymandering wars?
1: Sure.
0: What? Anything you got? Anything you're like interested in hitting on?
1: I'm still chuckling over the elephant peeing at the Republican convention. So that's what I got for the moment.
0: Okay. So they literally brought like a. Okay, so there's maybe the audience doesn't know, there's what the Republicans are calling a midterm convention, which isn't a convention at all, because at a convention you nominate candidates, and you know, at the last, you know, at the DNC convention, right, they it was like one of the most important conventions ever, because they nominated Kamala Harris to run for president, right? Like this, so that's what a convention is, and this is more of a Republican rally in Texas. And there's a story on our website right now. Derek Van Orden spoke for 6 minutes at this rally yesterday. And I think the guy that's running, the Republican running in the 7th congressional district, Sean Duffy's son-in-law with the eyebrows. Yep. You know that guy, Adam?
1: Yep.
0: I just call him eyebrows. He was also there. I don't know if he got on stage. He probably did because he's a candidate. But I saw a picture with him and Van Orden, I believe, were there. But Tom Tiffany didn't go. He didn't want to go. It is interesting who ends up showing up and who doesn't want to be affiliated with Donald Trump, right? When it comes right to this thing, some people just want to stay away because of Trump's approval rating.
1: And it was, what, $25,000 a head, I think, to attend or something along those lines?
0: Yeah, I heard different. Anything from 25 to 100K. And then I also heard that if you're in a contested race, you didn't have to pay the 25K. So there is a world here where Derek Van Orden didn't have to pay 25K to go down there and talk for 6 minutes. In Dallas.
1: Well, you know, but Trump's approval,
0: you know, something to fly down there.
1: Yeah, Trump's approval ratings down in the, you know, the 30%. So he's not bringing anything to the table. And especially, you know, like if you look at Wisconsin, with what's going on right now nationally or with Trump and the tariffs that are being applied to Canada, you know, you and I have talked about the Trump tariffs over the years that we've been doing this, and how much of a huge impact they've had on Wisconsin farmers in particular. And that's associated with the dairy tariffs that then Canada turns around and puts back on us. So, right, those retaliatory tariffs. Under Trump's first administration, we lost something like 2,000 dairy farms, I want to say, in the state of Wisconsin. And there was a variety of reasons, right? Farming, first of all, is very, very difficult. There were huge price issues, or declines in price of milk and dairy, associated with things like, you know, people switching to non-dairy milks, right? Almond milks and soy milks and stuff like that. So the dairy industry was taking a hit overall. But then, when the tariffs, the reciprocal tariffs were put back on from Canada or put on from Canada, Canada is one of our biggest buyers of dairy products, right? And easy access here from Wisconsin. And so it hurt the dairy industry tremendously. Like I said, I think it was around 2,000 farms. So the same thing's is happening now with this most recent round of now 50% tariffs on $20 billion worth of products. And Canada is turning around and doing the same thing and retaliating. And so I've got to imagine that for Derek Van Orden, that's not something that he wants to be associated with and affiliated with. I haven't heard him come out. I've not heard any conservatives come out and say anything against it, because they tend not to.
0: Probably just the one in Thomas Massey or somebody, right? There's right. One like senator that's out, one or two of them.
1: Right.
0: The thing about the tariffs that bugs me the most, and what's more, I think more relatable, because a lot of the times, unless you're a farmer and you can literally understand how the tariffs are impacting you, I guess they. Like did milk go up a couple bucks, you know, or a couple cents a gallon or something? Maybe we see it that way, but you know, the milk price always fluctuates, so it's even hard to understand if it's tariffs or whatever or other factors. Is that I'll give you an example. Target, and we're gonna have to go to break here, but Target received about $1 billion in tariff refunds because they were deemed illegal. Yep. So Target's second quarter operating income grew, it doubled to $2.6 billion because they, well, almost doubled, right? They had 2.6

0: So they just got $1 billion from the government, from us, from taxpayers because of the tariffs. Meanwhile, the whole time the tariffs were happening, we were paying more at Target. And it's like we get screwed both ways. And it's just so frustrating.
1: No,
0: and I don't know. Like, can Target come out and go, here's your customer, here's your rebate check, you know? No.
1: Well, and you would love to see that happen. We know it won't, because there's another round of tariffs that Trump's putting in. Just as unconstitutional as the last ones, using a different law and a different methodology. And so they're supposed to be only good for 90 days. But just as egregious and ridiculous and pointless as the last ones. And they all just hurt the economy, both ours and Canada's.
0: Yeah. That's Adam Murphy. He's going to stick with us this hour. 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When we get back, we're going to talk about the governor's race a little bit and just the idea of everything tracking you from your phone, obviously, to your wash machine. Did you know your wash machine tracks you? All right, we got to take a break. We'll be back.
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7: 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La Crosse's City Council could decide tonight on liquor and tobacco license renewals for three businesses. The council meeting is at 6 p.m. Last week, the operators of Dell's Bar and Bennett O'Reilly's argued at the city's Judiciary Committee to keep their licenses, despite reports they had repeatedly served people under the legal age. The committee also considered tobacco and liquor licenses for the Citgo station on State Road, which had similar issues. The committee meets at 5:30 to discuss the licenses ahead of the full council meeting. A new member of Onalaska's City Council, Kristen Odegaard, was named the District 3 alderperson at a meeting last night. She's replacing Larry Jurassic, who stepped down earlier this year. Odegaard will serve the remainder of Jurassic's term, which runs until April of next year. State lawmakers are joining with interest groups to promote home energy upgrades throughout Wisconsin before winter arrives in the area. Representative Tara Johnson visited a house on Prospect Street in North La Crosse, along with a fellow assembly rep, Angelito Tenorio from West Allis. The legislators encourage homeowners to make improvements that will save them money on heating bills through the cold months while using energy sources that would reduce damage to the environment. Governor Tony Evers signs an executive order to lower flags in the state to half staff tomorrow to honor those who lost their lives on 9/11, September 11th of 2001. The order also declares Friday a state day of service and remembrance. The official Oktoberfest events for 2026 will begin this weekend in La Crosse. This Saturday, the Miss La Crosse Oktoberfest contest happens at the UWL Student Union. The medallion hunt starts on Monday. Later in the week, the parade marshals and Mrs. Oktoberfest will be introduced. This year's Festmasters Ball is on Wednesday, September 23rd. The fest opens the following day. I'm Brad Williams.
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0: 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Adam Murphy on with me. He is our political bullhard. He is the owner of Big Bang LLC out of Milwaukee. It's a tech company, I would say. I never exactly know. I think I literally ask you maybe every other time we talk, but Adam's a tech nerd. So I want to talk to you about this. Just, I don't even know how to talk about it, but I just want to vent about it. There's a story that just came out about LG TVs listening and tracking everything you do. So not even when you turn it off, and it's not just like list, it's not just tracking the channels you have, right? Like Apple TV, yep, or whatever, your smart TV. And it's not just like recording what you watch, but it's listening to you in your house, literally listening to you, and it's on your Wi-Fi network, and then it tracks everything else that's on your Wi-Fi network. So it's just, you know, oh, this person has, you know, their vacuum cleaner connected, right? You know, their Roomba or whatever, their phone, their PlayStation, their refrigerator. And I don't have like a federal lawmaker that'll come on and talk to me about this, but like at what point, what can we do about everything tracking us from our phones, from Facebook, from our apps, from to our TVs, to our washing machines and refrigerators? And can lawmakers just go, can't we just go, hey, no more tracking. You guys can't, you companies can't track people anymore. Like it's over. And,
1: we
0: and
1: can.
0: What would happen? You know, like what would happen?
1: Okay, so
0: would we have to pay for using Instagram then? Because they're not, you know what I mean?
1: Yeah, absolutely. So the LG story, when we were talking about this off air, I pulled up Best Buy's LG TVs, right? I can get a 65-inch LG LCD TV for $379. That's crazy inexpensive relative to its size and capability and, you know, what we would have dealt with with TVs years ago. And that's because we are the product, right? We are what LG is selling. LG getting the TV in our homes is a way for LG to make money by collecting all the data and the information so that it can get turned around in advertising. And it's in the same way that Facebook does it. As far as it listening to us, yep, it does. Because it might have Alexa built into it or Siri built into it or something along those lines. I can say to my TV, Alexa, turn the volume up 3, and it will turn the volume up. I think it's faster to grab the remote, quite frankly, but it can do it. So I'm a geek, like you said, right? I own a software company. I love these toys and bells and whistles. My washer is online. I get a notification when my wash is going to be done. I get a notification when it's done. I get a notification after it's been done for 30 minutes and sitting there. Which is great because then hopefully it doesn't sit there for 3 more days and I have to go redo it. But mine also Just to give you an example of where stuff has gone, right? We've talked about, you know, TVs and refrigerators and stuff. So my washer, I can put in detergent, I can put in softener, and I tell it which type of detergent, which type of softener I'm using. Now, there's not a, right, Rick just laughed at me, I could see his face. There's not a dramatic difference between using this Tide or that Tide or, you know, whatever, but it's marketing. Yeah. It's now got the information that I use Downy and Tide, whatever versions. And so those are the things that are then going to pop up on my Amazon feed or my, you know, my shopping app or whatever, because it now knows what kind of soap I use.
0: On top of that, LG is going to sell that data to those companies. Yep. Hey, Tide, we know how many people are telling us that they're using Era instead of Tide.
1: Right.
0: I'm trying to think of anything. Yeah. You know, they're using Era instead of Tide. They were using Tide and now they're using Era. So you guys did something or they did something and you want that data. Do you willingly put your soap? Do you willingly tell your app what soap you're using? Are you doing this?
1: I did. Absolutely.
0: You do it. So you're playing right into their hands, Adam. You should
1: I am because I appreciate the convenience at the end of the day. Right. And that's the trade-off.
0: But what is convenient about having to type in, I put Tide, you know, extra stain remover in the wash machine today. Is it going to wash any different? I just feel like that's more work. And you're just giving them the data that they want for no reason.
1: Well, and here's ideally, right, how it should work is if those products are tested and used and, you know, so I can tell my machine I want it to use more soap or less soap based on the type of soap that I'm using, right? Oh. There's all the marketing associated with, it's that we've got less water in there. So we're using smaller containers and, you know, whatever. But if there's less water and it's more concentrated, then I need to use less soap. If I still throw in a quarter of a cup instead of, you know, a teaspoonful, I'm going to have suds all over the place. So I'm all fine with my washing machine knowing what I'm using and being able to my clothes come out great at the end of the day, right? Now we can certainly make the argument that my 35-year-old Maytag that, you know, you open from the top and you throw stuff in and it's 7 gallons of water also did a fine job. No argument. But yeah, at the end of the day, for me, I'm a geek.
0: I just have a problem with now that they take that data, which you're willingly putting in. So there's a whole world here where you're willingly doing this versus not. Yep. But you take all this data and then you go to Walmart and maybe you use or you're at home and you use the Walmart app. And what's going to happen here is you're going to be in the store and the Walmart's going to go to live pricing. So everything is, you know, there's no more stickers, right? They're computer. And when you walk by, it's going to cost you this much for a pound of hamburger. And when I walk by, it's going to change and it's going to cost me this much. And and how fluid that would be depending on how many people are in the store. I don't exactly know how that would work, but we're getting there. We're getting to airline pricing for food and for everything, right? Like there's, you know, I've watched videos where somebody is using the Target app and they're in the same place. They're at the same time on the same network. And the product is a different price for both people, even though they're right next to each other. And, you know, it shouldn't be a different price, right? But Target has done the data on you to figure out, you know, how much you're maybe willing to pay or how much you make or all of that. And right. It just seems very nefarious and we're all playing into their hands and can't. I feel like we should have some federal laws that just ban. And it gets into flock cameras too, right? Like all of this stuff is just everything. And everything we do is literally tracked all the time, ironically, as we talk on an AI application over video where it's going to record our whole conversation and type it out for us and probably send all this conversation to some cloud somewhere where they can use that data as well.
1: And so your pricing thing, you know, you walk into Target and two people get two different prices. And I'll be honest, I don't have a strong opinion on it one way or the other. But if you consider What is the problem with that, I guess, would be my question, right? Now, you can say, all right, it's Target trying to maximize their profits. Okay. I can understand the concern there. And so, okay, do we want to, instead of limiting how they do things, do we want to put a limit on how much profit a company can have, right? Or a percentage of profit. Now, of course, that's anti-capitalist and anti-American and anti-everything else. So I'm not suggesting that, but what is the alternative, right? When we look at the insurance industry,
0: I feel like the companies are preying on you.
1: Sure, but
0: praying
1: if like
0: preying on you, like, hell, this person's desperate, and it kind of goes back to the pandemic when you know stuff is scarce and they jack up the prices.
1: Right.
0: You know, like N95 mask, you know, went from $1 to $15 because there's only so many. And I get it. There's product scarcity, but also now you're trying to make profit on a desperate situation. But
1: right.
0: It's not quite that. It's just every day, like for everything, they're just going right. to they're going to figure out how much you're willing to pay and squeeze as much money out of you because they have all they have a complete idea of what you're willing to pay for everything.
1: Right. So it's similar to the insurance industry, right? If we look at, if you and I want to get life insurance, I'm 54, you're younger than I am. You're going to generally pay less for life insurance than I am because of our ages. Now, they also might turn around and look at, do you smoke? Okay. That's going to add to things. When I was doing disability insurance, my wife and I scuba dive. Well, there is a rider on our disability policy that if we get disabled while scuba diving, they don't pay.
0: Yeah.
1: Right?
0: Yeah.
1: Actually what they also wanted to know was what was the deepest dive that we had ever done? So are we going to 60 feet or are we going to 120 feet or are we going beyond that? Right? And so there's a customization that goes along with the risk that's being taken there.
0: Yeah. And they're assessing your risk versus how much, you know, that they're assessing your risk to see the percentage that you might die, right? Like his percentage is going to go up by 7 because he's doing all these things and he might die more so because of all these things. And therefore we're going to raise the price on him. But do they know how much money you make, you know?
1: Or sure. Of course they do. Absolutely. And right. That's the whole point in disability. That's literally the point. But same thing with life insurance and all that. And so in all of those cases, that is a customized price provided to me, right? Or if you do car insurance, right? We shop car insurance. Okay. That's going to be based on the value of the car, how much you drive, how often you drive, where you drive, what zip code you live in, what your speeding record is, the list goes on and on. And if you're willing to put a device in your car that will track how fast you drive, right, then they'll give you a bigger discount. You got to decide if that's worth it for you or not. So I don't.
0: We got to pause. Yep. We got to take a break. You're going to get me off on a tangent about cars and subscription services for things.
1: We always go to cars.
0: All right, we got to take a break. 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We'll continue this conversation with Adam Murphy in a minute.
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19: That defund the police radical Rebecca Cook's running again.
20: Yeah, for a third time. And now she's part of the socialist crowd. You see she endorsed that radical from New York, Zohran Mamdani?
19: Doesn't surprise me. Defunding the police and socialism go hand in hand. What I don't get is how a waitress can afford to run for Congress 5 years in a row.
20: Well, waiting tables is just what she wants us to see. 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
19: So Rebecca Cook's not really a waitress. 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
19: You can say that again. We're not in New York, and I'm not voting for socialists.
20: They're just crazy.
19: And dangerous.
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20: Paid for by Van Orden for Congress.
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22: La Crosse's official forecast.
23: Clear skies tonight with lows around 57. Winds out of the south, 5 to 10 miles an hour. Highs level off around 81. Tomorrow, mainly clear. Partly cloudy skies tomorrow night. Chance of thunderstorms, 65. Upper 70s Saturday. Much cooler Sunday with highs in the upper 60s and showers possible. Currently, it's 78 degrees.
7: For WIZMnews.com, I'm Brad Williams. Liquor licenses for three La Crosse businesses come up for review tonight at the City Council's regular September meeting. Accusations of serving underage customers have been made against Bennett O'Reilly's and Dell's Bar, both on 3rd Street and the Citgo Station near Jackson Plaza. The city had recommended suspension rather than revocation for the licenses of Dell's and Bennett O'Reilly's. The city of Onalaska has a new alderperson representing them. Kristen Odegaard is the new person representing District 3 on the council. She was appointed last night at the Onalaska City Council meeting. Odegaard replaces Larry Jurassic, who resigned earlier this summer. Mayor Kim Smith said that one of the reasons Odegaard was chosen was her experience serving on local government committees for the city. Green energy is being touted in western Wisconsin by a La Crosse area lawmaker and another from near Milwaukee. Assembly Rep Tara Johnson of Shelby has been working with West Allis legislator Angelito Tenorio on a bill to provide 100% clean energy in Wisconsin within 25 years. Tenorio and Johnson held a news conference today at a North La Crosse house, which has been renovated to save energy. Jenny Steele's family has owned the house for 100 years, and she's pleased with the remodeling work.
24: So I'm a single mother now, and funds are tight. So without this, I would not have been able to do that. So I really appreciate the program, and I hope that the funds continue to come in.
7: Johnson's bill is partly aimed at providing jobs connected to green energy programs. When the new Miss La Crosse Oktoberfest is crowned on Saturday, that will launch 2 weeks of official fest activities in La Crosse. The Miss La Crosse program happens Saturday at the UWL Student Union. Next week, the parade marshals will be revealed at Loggers Field, and the Mrs. Oktoberfest program will be the following Saturday again at UWL. The Festmasters Ball will be held at the La Crosse Center on Wednesday, September 23rd. I'm Brad Williams.
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0: 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Adam Murphy is on with us. He's a political scientist. He's, an economist a bit. He's a small business owner. He lives in Milwaukee. I feel like we're debating a little bit because you're kind of okay with all this stuff tracking us. And I feel like we should just have laws that say you can't track us anymore. And like, let's see what happens to society when you can't figure, when you don't know everything about us from where we move to how much we make to how much we're willing to pay for a thing.
8: Here's where I will agree is we should certainly have the option to opt out, right? And
0: should that be an option, or should the default be we're opted out, and then we should have the option to opt in?
8: You can, it's the same thing that we see every time you go onto a website and it gives you the, you know, what cookies are tracking you and stuff. And everybody just hits yes. And when that happened, then we've made more changes to say, okay, now we need to break this down. So, now when you go and you hop on a website, the tracking is, do you want all cookies, just necessary cookies, advertising, stuff like that, right? So it gets more complicated. And there's the challenge is, where's the revenue stream? Are we willing to pay for Facebook? Are we willing to pay $1,000 for that LG 65 inch TV instead of $379? All right. But then are you capable of paying more for it? Right. And so I understand that we're the product. It doesn't always thrill me. There are times when I opt out of things, but I also appreciate the convenience. So which default should there be? You know, automatic on or automatic off? That's something, I guess, for politicians to decide and the populace to decide on. Companies are going to work their way around it one way or the other. I would like to see, I think transparency is probably something that I would like to see. I will every now.
0: Yeah, we shouldn't have to realize that the LG TV, even when you opt out all the things, is still listening to you.
8: Right. Absolutely. And so, you know, like I've gone occasionally and looked at the ad tracking that, say, Google or Facebook has for me, because there are times when I'm like, why did this pop up? You know, all of a sudden there'll be a tampon ad for me, right? Not something that, is applicable. Now, that might be because I was just on the air with you and we were talking about, you know, the tampons in Minnesota and stuff like that. And all of a sudden it picks up and goes through my feed.
0: Or the wife picked up your phone and searched for something. Or, yeah, who knows?
8: Absolutely. So I find it really interesting, right? And part of that's because I'm a software guy and we don't do this with our software, because what we're dealing with is in a totally different reality. But I find it really, really fascinating. But I would absolutely love to see the true ability to opt out. But that's got to be legislated.
0: The two things need to happen too is like, you need to be able to opt out and do so easily. And also, like, if the companies get caught not opting you out or tracking you anyway, there should be some like severe penalties. Now, Facebook just got penalized for essentially making Facebook and Instagram addicted to the kids. And we talked about this last Friday with Trigowski. And there's been, you know, Wisconsin got like $300 million from the settlement, and it's $17 billion overall. And Facebook's going to add some rules, and Instagram's going to add some rules for kids. Like, you can't use it for more than 2 hours a day if you're under 18. You can't use it from 6 a.m. to from midnight to 6 a.m. and you can't use the app during school hours. You're not going to get notifications during school hours. Just a couple of the like restrictions that are going to go out to Instagram, and kids are just going to say they're 18 on the app, and it won't matter anyway, right? Like it's
8: right.
0: Like it's more like you should be a parent about some of this stuff. But the tracking of all that, they're still tracking the kids, right? They're still tracking them all. On the flip side, like so going back to the penalization, like so Facebook, and it was a civil lawsuit, and the penalty $17 billion, but nobody goes to jail for this nefarious thing. $17 billion seems like a lot, you know, but I get it, it's a civil lawsuit, and we have weird ways to go through courts here. But I want to compare this to another thing that's happening when it comes to penalties and stuff not being severe. And Derek Van Orden was just in La Crosse, I think maybe last week, touting a stock trading ban in Congress. And Congress shouldn't be able to trade stocks, right? And I think Van Orden is actually pretty good on this. Like, he doesn't have stocks. And like Tim Walz, I thought this was interesting when Tim Walz was running for president. Like, some people would make fun of his worth. And other people were like, oh, yeah, he's got like $300,000 to his name, right? Or something crazy like that. I think it was even less than that. And Van Orden's kind of the same way. He doesn't have a lot to his name. He has a lot in campaign money, but he doesn't have a lot to his name. And he's not trading stocks, I don't think, and stuff like that. But when somebody gets caught not divulging their stock trades the way they're supposed to, the fine is like $200. And they end up making like millions of dollars. And I'm just like, why aren't we updating stuff like this? And to make it a percentage, or that you're banned, or maybe you're kicked out of Congress if you don't divulge your stock trades, right? Like, it's just like the penalties should be so severe that you wouldn't want to do it. You wouldn't even think twice about trying to, you know, game the system like that.
8: Yeah. I mean, they have not only incredible access to information, but also incredible power to influence what businesses do and do not succeed, or, you know, get government contracts or what have you. My take on it has always been, along these lines, I don't think that they should be allowed to buy stock. As far as selling stock, if you're me, right, when I ran for office. So most of my money is, you know, 401ks and stuff like that. So I don't control any of that. But do my wife and I have some, you know, actually my wife more so than me, an E-Trade account or TD Ameritrade or whatever? Yeah. All right. If I have been elected, I'm fine with being able to sell some of that if I need to. Now, the issue becomes, did you do it nefariously, right? Did you do it with some kind of insider information? Right. But, you know, if somebody's got, you know, X amount of stock and they want to help their you know, kid with their wedding, which nowadays are, you know, $30,000, $40,000, $50,000 or more.
0: Kids aren't getting married anymore, Adam. I don't know what you're talking about.
8: That's true. Nobody's getting married. Nobody's getting married.
0: You're saying. You're grandfathered in. The stocks you own going into Congress should be the stocks you own. If you need to sell them, that's fine. You shouldn't be able to buy any more stocks until you're out of Congress then, or maybe even should be a waiting period a year after you're out of Congress or something like that.
8: Yeah.
0: I mean, that makes sense, and it just seems so easy, but we can't even come to an agreement there in Congress, because even the stock trading bans that are proposed, and there's multiple versions of this, there's always some kind of stupid loophole.
8: Oh yeah. Yeah. The last one that the Republicans tried to push through included, mail-in ballot, and some of the things that Trump wanted. So it didn't have anything to do with it combined, you know, things.
0: Why do you think they did that? Do they add the part of the SAVE Act into that bill so that they know Democrats will vote against it, and therefore they can keep their stock trade? Is that why they do it? Okay, so
8: the stock trading potentially, but more importantly, it's a bullet point and a buzz term that they can use in these midterm elections, right? Democrats voted
0: against stock trading.
8: Right. Right.
0: Yeah.
8: Just a pure political play.
0: The other part of this too, the other part of these bills is like the president isn't part of the stock trading ban. And I think I heard this, and I'm not exactly, maybe you know, but the president has made more trades in the stock market than all of Congress combined over the last year and a half, which is insane. Yeah.
8: And the number is something astronomical, you know, it literally in the hundreds of millions, if not billions. It's crazy. I think the one that caught my attention the most, and this was just within the last couple of weeks, and we don't know who it was, But there was a massive purchase of oil futures, you know, like 20 times the normal. Right before Trump attacked Iran. So oil prices skyrocketed the next day, and they made, you know, $600 million. So, you know, those are the things that definitely should be investigated. Or you know, how about the ridiculousness of Trump charging $100,000 to organizations that want access to his Truth Social posts before he posts them? Because that is literally the definition of insider trading. And he wants to be
0: like,
8: paid
0: why else would you want those right. posts? You know, like what right. benefit as a news organization? Like, and also can if Wisdom had access to those posts, could I just post them on the internet? Like right. everyone pay me because I paid Trump for the early posts and I'm just going to post them immediately. There must be some rules, right? Like
8: that would at least
0: divulge
8: be
0: what he.
8: Yeah, that'd at least be honest. But yeah, $100,000 per organization. And I think it was something like 80 organizations or something like that, that have ponied up the cash to do it. You know, so, the unfortunate nature is that, you know, politics can be about making money, and it shouldn't be, it should be about serving the population that voted for you.
0: Yeah, for sure. All right, let's take a break. Adam Murphy hanging out with us on your list of the Rick Solem Show here on WIZM 92.3 FM, 106.7 FM. 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
0: 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Adam Murphy on with us, our political blowhard, economist, political scientist, small business owner. And you know what? Kind of a car junkie too, a little bit. Not so much of an old car junkie, but maybe a new car junkie, I guess. I actually don't know. Maybe you are an old car junkie too.
8: I appreciate them going by, but I like my toys, right? I like my new Jeep EV. I'm excited to see that. You saw what?
0: Oh, no. So we were talking about everything tracking us, and I just have to bring this up, too, as part of that conversation, is I saw a story about Subaru making you, so what is it, a subscription fee for new Subarus for remote start. And it wasn't just the subscription fee for remote start. You had to buy some, like, safety feature subscription fee before. And as long as you subscribe to that, then you could subscribe to the remote start. So there was, like, two tiers of Subaru getting you on subscription fees before you could start your car in the winter from your living room. And I worry about this stuff too. Like, I think Ford has, like, you had a Mach-E for a while, the frunk, is that what it's called? Trunk. I think Ford was charging you to open that at some point, not you per se, but like newer Fords are charging you to like a subscription fee for access to your trunk. It just seems insane. Well, any little way they can get money out of you.
8: Yeah. No, the subscription thing is super annoying with cars. I wholly agree. I don't know what they were doing for subscriptions. I know they got rid of the frunk because nobody was using it. And so they were going to charge you if you wanted to actually have it, like $500 or something like that. Literally, I never opened mine, right? We just don't think about them. Right. As Americans, it's not the Volkswagen Beetle with the trunk in the front. But no, the subscription thing is absolutely crazy. There was a time, for example, when cars were coming out first with navigation built into them, right? Back in the days of TomTom and Garmin and stuff like that. I used to have instructors that worked for me that traveled all around the country. So we had bought them Garmins, right? The actual unit. Then we had to pay subscriptions for that. So every year it was updating the maps. And then they came around in cars, which made life convenient because now we didn't have to buy this $249 Garmin and carry it with us. But then there was subscriptions for the cars. And of course, now I do it on my phone. Right, with MapQuest, because I got rid of Apple Maps and Google Maps.
0: Don't even get me started on Lake America.
8: I flipped over to MapQuest. And so I could still pay a subscription fee in my car to have my map updated, but why would I? Right?
0: Yeah. This is where you can win the war against me on whether or not I want the app to track me, because would I pay X amount of dollars to use Google Maps, or would I, you know what I mean? Like, I'm like, yeah, probably, I probably pony up some money to have the ability to use Google Maps, but maybe only when I want to use it. It would be on a per game basis, right? Like, if I want to watch I don't want the Bucks season pass, but I want to pay like $3 to watch this game on TV. Right.
8: So it's $0.05 Google Maps, every time you
0: $3 this day. Yeah. Yep. Something like that. Right. For sure. There's where, and then there, you know what? And why is Google Maps free? Because they're just tracking us and they're going to use all that data. They know what restaurant you went to. They know what, you know, everything about you when it comes to tracking you that way.
8: Yeah. And the restaurants are listed on there and the gas stations and everything else. So as I'm going through, you know, it's you're flying by and it's, hey, is this police officer? Is there still a cop on the road? Yeah. Well, yes, there is. But then here's the closest Starbucks that you've been to 17 times before. Oh yeah, that's right. So it is, it still comes down to, we are the product. We are not buying.
0: Yeah, we're the product.
8: We're the product.
0: And Google's going to sell that data to Starbucks, and Starbucks is going to figure out that you go there three times a day. Or two, I mean, that's ridiculous. Like, well, every day, like, geez, right. You every day you go to the Starbucks, and then they're going to go, every day you order the same coffee, and they're going to go, all right, you know what? We're just going to raise the price of this coffee for this person because he buys it on the app by 40 cents. And we just know that person's going to buy it every time, right? Like, that's where, and I guess what would happen to society, Adam, if we just ended this? And we got to go, but if we just ended, a lawmaker said, no more tracking. You don't get to track people anymore. It's over. Like, all the luxuries that we have, like, what would happen, do you think?
8: Everything that is a luxury in that would become more expensive. Plain and simple. You don't get the $379 TV. It's now $1,000, right? That's the math. And so we have to decide if that's the trade-off that we're willing to make. Most people,
0: Google Maps would be $30 a month.
8: Right. Right. You know, like I said,
0: the Walmart app would cost money, right? Like, yeah. And Facebook would be $5 a month or something like that.
8: Right. Yeah. I used to pay for Garmin's. I don't pay for garments anymore. Garmin isn't making any money anymore, right? Or they're making significantly less because they can't sell the hardware and the subscriptions. So when that goes away, what happens to those businesses? Business changes all the time. I have absolutely no problem with that. The current US market and global market is marketing and advertising, is selling your data and your information. If we're going to change that, everything affiliated with it is going to change, and the money's going to have to come from somewhere else.
0: Yeah, I don't think it would be the worst thing if we started having to pay a subscription fee to use Instagram or something like that. It might save a lot of people a lot of time in their day. All right, Adam Murphy, owner of Big Bang LLC out of Milwaukee, our political blowhard, our business and economics and political expert. Thanks. I appreciate you coming on. Thank you.
8: Hey, my pleasure, Rick. Take care.
0: All right. That's going to do it for the Rick Solom Show here on a Thursday on WIZM 92.3 FM, 106.7 FM. Another Adam coming on tomorrow, Adam Hoffer. And we're going to talk about the train building that was donated to the La Crosse School District, plus Packers season starting. So maybe we get into the uniqueness of the ownership structure of the Green Bay Packers. And Michigan is doing a per mile tax, an excise tax. So you're going to get charged every mile you drive. I think that's in place of a gas tax, but Adam can help decipher that tomorrow. So stay tuned for that. Thanks for listening.
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17: 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I like to isolate each instrument. The rhythmic bass, the harmonies on the piano, the sticky melody.
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19: Strategy. I'm Lisa Lacera, Fox News. Excitement building in Dallas as night two of the first ever Republican midterm convention is underway.
20: The strategy, exciting voters to go to the polls as if Trump is on the ballot. The president making the case that he is, promising a $5,000 payment to every U.S. adult if his party holds both chambers.
19: Fox's Jackie Heinrich in Dallas. Tonight, Vice President J.D. Vance will take center stage with President Trump closing out the night. Last night, President Trump urged Texans to support Texas Attorney General Ken Paxton as he runs for Senate. He was asked about affordability in his state.
21: Trump inherited massive inflation. So
7: Inflation's come down since Trump's been here, but this is why I'm offering up things like a $50,000 tax deduction for first and second time homebuyers. It's why I'm offering up a $25,000 tax deduction for medical expenses, including premiums, and why we want to double the child tax credit.
19: The Texas Senate race is considered vulnerable for Republicans as Paxton faces off against Democrat James Tallarico in November. The Trump administration has recruited another country to help crack down on drug cartels.
21: Secretary of State Marco Rubio pledged that the United States would not take military action against narcotics traffickers in Latin American countries without the approval of its allies. His comments came shortly after the Peruvian president announced that Peru had joined the so-called Shield of the Americas, a U.S.-led coalition of like-minded countries in the region to carry out joint military operations against drug cartels. Secretary Rubio, on this South American trip, traveled not only through Peru, but also Colombia, which has joined the group, along with a visit to Ecuador.
19: Fox's John Sauce, a Florida man convicted in one of a series of killings that became known as the Hog Trail murders in the 1990s, has been put to death. Daniel Owen Conahan died by lethal injection at Florida State Prison near Stark. America is listening to Fox News.
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19: At least 26 students at two schools in eastern Congo have died when a fire swept through two adjacent schools. Officials say the fire started in a house before spreading to the schools. The cause of the fire not known, but the neighborhood where the fire started is densely populated, and most houses are made out of wood. Two people arrested in Britain suspected of helping Iranian spies.
24: A 42-year-old woman and a 60-year-old man were arrested yesterday at separate addresses in London. They're suspected of assisting a foreign intelligence service, namely that of Iran. Police had already searched the two addresses in June, and it was evidence brought up as a result of those searches that led to these arrests. The pair have been released on bail under strict conditions until late October. In recent months, attacks on Jewish interests in London have been linked back to Iran, but police say these arrests are not connected to those incidents. In London, Jonathan Savage, Fox News.
19: California Governor Gavin Newsom has signed a sweeping package of laws aimed at protecting children from the risks of technology, including social media and AI chatbots. The Southeastern Conference delaying a vote to expel Louisiana State University over disputes regarding their football program.
25: Southeastern Conference leaders were scheduled to meet privately on a video call Thursday afternoon, but the organization's earlier threats to kick Louisiana State University out of the SEC appear unlikely now that the school has backed down from plans to add two former NFL players to the team's roster. Louisiana Senator John Kennedy says the SEC's handling of the dispute has been excessive.
26: I and a lot of other people in the United States Congress will be on them like a hobo on a ham sandwich. LSU hadn't done anything wrong.
25: LSU is a founding member of the SEC, which was created in 1933.
19: Fox's Jonathan Seri. I'm Lisa Lacera. This is Fox News.
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29: La Crosse's official forecast.
30: Clear skies tonight with lows around 57. Winds out of the south, 5 to 10 miles an hour. Eyes level off around 81. tomorrow, mainly clear. Partly cloudy skies tomorrow night. Chance of thunderstorms, 65. Upper 70s Saturday. Much cooler Sunday, with highs in the upper 60s and showers possible. Currently, it's 78 degrees.

0: Welcome back to the Ramsey Show in the Fairwinds Credit Union Studio. 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Hi, Randy. How are you?
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14: LaCrosse's official forecast.
15: Clear skies tonight with lows around 57. Winds out of the south, 5 to 10 miles an hour. Highs level off around 81. Tomorrow, mainly clear. Partly cloudy skies tomorrow night. Chance of thunderstorms, 65. Upper 70s Saturday. Much cooler Sunday with highs in the upper 60s and showers possible. Right now, it's 77 degrees.
0: Liz is in Orlando. Hi, Liz. How are you?
16: Good. How about you?
0: Better than I deserve. What's up?
16: So I have a situation where my husband let me know last night that in 3 weeks, instead of living in the RV, we're going to be moving into the house that's right next to the RV. It's double our what we pay right now, and the only way we're going to be able to afford it is if we move in with his brothers that have proven to be financially irresponsible in the past, and we actually have paid the price for it before. And I have no finances. I'm a stay-at-home mom to an 11-month-old, and I feel stuck.
0: You're living in an RV.
16: Yeah.
0: Why?
16: So when I had came back from trucking, because I was a trucker before this, we didn't have an apartment, but we did have enough money to buy an RV. And my mother-in-law offered to put the RV right next to their house, and it would save us money in the long run, which is what I thought. But then I listened to some of your shows, and I kind of understand your belief on the RVs. But by the time I made the decision, heard the information, it was too late.
0: How long have you been married?
16: I've been married 2 years, and before that, we were dating for 2 years.
0: How old are you?
16: I am 24 years old.
0: Where's your family?
16: My family, I don't exactly have my family too close to me right now. They can't really help me.
0: I ask where they are.
16: They're in Kissimmee.
17: Pretty close by.
0: So you mean relationally they're not able to, they're not willing to help? You're estranged from them?
16: Yeah.
0: Because they're not pleased with who you chose as a husband?
16: No, they don't know. I don't really tell them anything about my marriage. I never did. I don't.
0: So you lived with his brothers before?
16: No. We have a past. When I was trucking, one of his brothers, that's going to move in with us, he had ran away from home, and he ended up moving into our apartment. And so we gave him a list of things that he has to pay and rules he has to follow. And I ended up having to pay a whole bunch of tolls and stuff because he was using my car, which I allowed him to do, which was dumb on my end. But I allowed him to use it, and he never paid any of the tolls.
17: Yeah. How old is your husband?
16: He is 25.
17: And what does he make a year?
16: He makes $23 an hour.
17: Okay.
16: I don't
17: is he
16: know
17: working
16: how much
17: 40
16: that
17: hours?
16: Is per year.
17: Is he working 40 hours?
16: Yes, he works 40 hours. He actually works overtime most of the time.
17: Are you are you working at all with an 11-month-old?
16: No.
17: Okay.
16: No.
17: That's fine. Okay. Well, I don't know how to cause this family that is so messed up to suddenly not be messed up for your sake. I wish I could, because I'm kind of scared for you right now. You know, your husband gets to decide with the next conversation with you whether he wants you around or not. And so, and he may decide negatively, I don't know. But I think you've already decided you're not moving into that house. And so the only question is when you guys sell the RV and go get an apartment, is he going to go?
16: I truly don't know.
17: Yeah, I don't either. But I think that's the question he needs to be asked tonight. Do you want to go with me? Because I'm leaving. I'm not going to stay here in the shadow of your mother and your dysfunctional brothers, and I'm certainly not moving into their house, and we're selling this RV, and we're going to go build a life, a quality life together. And that's the only chance we have, honey. Otherwise, we're going to end up just like them. Look at them. Do you want to be them in 20 years? I don't want to be them in 20 years. I can love them, but I don't want to be them.
16: Yeah.
17: And this is when people change their lives. They change their family tree. They look at the history, and the history is in the rearview mirror, and they develop a future out the windshield. And the rearview mirror is smaller for a reason. Because the future is bright, but only if you're driving away from the mess. And so, which is a pretty good metaphor for a truck driver, but right. But the, so yeah, you know, I'm hoping that your husband's love for his new child and his wife supersedes his love for his dysfunctional mother and brothers. He's trying to figure out a place to put a roof over your head. He doesn't know how to do it right, and he's getting ready to do it wrong. And you know that, and that's why you called. So, you know, you guys are at a turning point, and something dramatic is going to happen. And you guys just, you need to decide what it is. It doesn't need to happen to you. You need to happen to it. And if you need some help, just call a local church. There's wonderful churches all over Orlando, Florida, and tell them you're 24 years old with an 11-month-old, and your husband just kicked you out of the RV, and you need some help. And they'll help you. They'll help you get started. And you're going to have to get a job and build a life if he doesn't go with you. But your other choice is move in with the crazies over there. And I don't blame you. I think you're probably onto something there.
16: Yeah.
17: There's no good short-term story here. The best possible short-term story is he says, oh, yes, I want to be with my wife and child, and we're going to load up the clothing out of the RV, and we're going to go get us an apartment. But I don't feel like that's a high probability answer.
16: Yeah, he says that, I already talked to him about that, and he says that the apartments that currently are $1,500, and it would be cheaper either way to live with his brothers.
17: Another option is pick the RV up and move away, 20 miles away, and get a place to park the RV temporarily until you can get it sold and get you an apartment. But you cannot continue down this path because you know what's going to happen. You can see it, and we can see it, and we don't even know everybody involved here. It's just sadness.
18: Toxic dysfunction, and you know you're about to get dragged into it even further. So you need to realize you have agency in this marriage. So far, you haven't had a vote because you haven't given yourself the ability to actually speak up and do something about it. And so for the sake of that baby, create a safe environment that actually you can thrive in. And that might mean some deep sacrifices for now where life looks hard. But I'd rather that than you move along with this move into this house.
17: Yeah, you fast forward the move that you're outlining, it doesn't sound good. And that's why you're calling, because you know that. You know, we're not telling you anything you didn't know. You already knew all that, honey. But, hey, reach out in the community. Get in touch with a pastor or two in the local area, and some of them will help you. I promise you they will. We know a lot of good churches in Orlando, a lot of good people down there that will help you.
18: Even a good local women's shelter can give you some resources.
17: Matter of fact, I'll put you on hold. Christian will pick up, and we'll hook you up with some of the pastors we know down there. And we'll get some people in your corner. And that's with him, with your husband or without him. If he wants the help, too, we'll help you guys. We'll see if we get some people around you that love you well.

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3: Hi, I'm State Representative Steve Doyle. 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I think it's time we gave your money back. The State Assembly adjourned for the year in February. That's right, they told us to go home after only 2 months. We came back in May to try to reach an agreement to give your money back to you, but that effort reached a stalemate. 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This message has been paid for by the friends of Steve Doyle, because I'm willing to drive back to Madison tomorrow to return your money.
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